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3: 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Chris Markowski is the watchdog of Wall Street.
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6: All right, buckle up. Ready to rock today here on the program. Going to make sense out of everything that's taken place out there, whether it be the Federal Reserve. We got to actually get the GDP reports. We got hedge funds blowing up left, right, all over the place. We got the Korean stock market collapsing. We got our stock market correcting. All sorts of stuff. Again, correct me if I'm wrong. I did mention a lot of this stuff on the program, did I not? Anyway, welcome to the show. And again, to remind everybody out there, your portfolio is taking hits. You're taking massive hits at this point in time. You're concerned about what is taking place. Do not be afraid to give us a call. That means you. When I mean you, everyone. We do not say, okay, sorry, you only got $200,000 in assets in your portfolio. We don't talk with people like you. We help everyone out. Yeah, even the you guys out there were that, said I didn't know what I was talking about in regards to tech and the market. Okay, let bygones be bygones. I'm here to help you. I told you things are going to get a little bit rocky and a little bit volatile. And I think that that's going to remain the case for a period of time. The thing is, people, is can your portfolio withstand it? Is your portfolio set up for, with risk that's going to lead to ruin? I want to talk a little bit about Korea. The Korean stock market is down, 45%? Over the past, 45 days? And you take a look at some of the numbers, you got almost 4% of the population in Korea that have had their accounts wiped out due to margin, levering up their portfolio. There is a Korean index based upon their entire market that is levered three times. That thing's down well over 80%. You've got over, there was some 700,000 investors completely wiped out. I hate seeing things like this. I do. But the same financial instruments of mass destruction, same exact ones. Why? What do we call it here? It wasn't ours. It was Ben Hunt's. I remember that. It's gain of function financial instruments. The same things are being utilized here in our markets as well. And we've warned you about these things. It's akin. I was actually asked about this past week, about when we started Markowski Investments and trying to rebuild accounts from the individuals that were ripped off by the boiler room operators out there, the Wolf on Wall Street types and the other ones that were out there, and how difficult it was for us because people were down 50, 60, 70%, sometimes more in their portfolio, and they wanted to make it back lickety-split. And I'm trying to get across to them that you do understand what got you into this position. What got you into this terrible position? You want to continue to do the same things that you were doing that put you in this position to get you out? So you're deep in a hole right now and you want to keep digging? You don't understand, we got to make this money back. Really? It's going to take work, time, and effort, which you should have applied in the first place. But the reality of the situation is, yeah, that's water under the bridge, folks. You're going to have to move on. If we have a conversation with somebody that just got wrecked because their portfolio was levered up and they're down 50%. No. We're not going to continue to do the same things to get you back where you were. Do you understand that's what degenerate gamblers do? Is that what you are? You got to take a good, hard look at the mirror. And again, this is a difficult show for many people to listen to. This is a show just based in truth. I'm not here. My job is not here to make you feel better about the situation that you put yourself in, you put your finances in, you put your portfolio in. My job is to put you on the right track and get you out of that situation. And I'm here to tell you, you're down 50% in your portfolio because you wanted to juice up your returns by levering it up to all high hell. I'm not going to make you 100% to get your money back, lickety split. It's going to, again, take work, time, and effort. I'm worried. I'm worried about the status of investors. I continue to see a ton of volatility. Last week here on the program, we told you, we talked about how profitable the big Wall Street firms are, the trading desks are. Why are they profitable? They're profitable because the average American retail investor is doing dumb stuff with their money. They count on you to do dumb things with their money, and they take it. And they're perfectly legal in doing so. I mean, I call these various different financial instruments weapons of mass destruction, investments of mass destruction, gain of function investment. Call it what you will. No one is holding a gun to your head and making you buy these things. No one's doing that. No one's coercing you to do any of this stuff. But you continue to do it. At some point in time, people, you have to start building your portfolio properly. We've told you inevitably what was going to happen to the bond market. It's interesting, and we're going to talk a little bit further about the Fed later on in the program. But when you had the market sell off on Wednesday at 3 o'clock when, you know, Warsh was starting to speak, He basically, he said, you know what? I'm going to let the market operate like the market should operate. And I am all for that, quite frankly. Do I think, you know, we'll talk about this later again. The Fed should be doing more to tame inflation. Yeah, but you know what? I'm happy to see rates go up because it's natural. They don't belong down where they were. And I know you're going to get the collective freak out by the real estate industry, all this stuff. Oh, my God, mortgage rates are going higher. Borrowing costs are going up. Maybe, just maybe, that will force people's hands to do smarter things. Oh, yeah, is this going to crush we the people, the taxpayer? Sure, sure. Our borrowing costs go up as a nation. We're getting close to $40 trillion in debt. We have to continue to borrow more money. So, yeah, inflation. 65 months above the 2% target. 65 months. And I don't see it coming down anytime soon. GDP growth, 1.5%. You keep telling us, oh, this is a golden age. It's a golden age. Really? 1.5%. Again, I'm an old school Reagan Republican. Okay, what they're doing right now, this nothing to do with that at all. And let's just be honest here. You are what your record says you are. Bloody economic growth during the Obama administration was better than this. 1.5%. Yeah, you get all the various different cheerleaders from this administration going on programs claiming that we're going to have over 6% GDP growth this year. Right. Sure. Yeah. That's the ticket. It's like, yeah, it's a Tommy Flanagan character back there from Saturday Night Live. They continue to parade them on TV. Yeah, that's the ticket. We're in a golden age. And we're going to have 6% GDP growth this year. And wages are going to outpace inflation. Right. Yeah, and you got a lot of mind-numb robots. Okay, that sounds good. Right, sure. Whatever. Listen, I don't know. And I've said, I mean, it's perfectly clear. I don't know what the markets are going to do when they open up on Monday. I really don't. Nor do I care. Wednesday, when your markets tanked post 3 o'clock, I didn't see what the markets did until it was like 5:30. Wasn't paying attention. I don't have to pay attention. You shouldn't have to pay attention. It is a bit of a wake-up call. If these massive swings in the market that we have seen with quite a bit of regularity over the past couple of years, let's be honest, we have. If this is making you nervous, if this is screwing up, you know, what your ideas for the future are, you're doing something wrong. You haven't prepared properly. It's just a reality that's out there. And I asked about this past week as well. And he's talking about, talking about all of the calamities that we at Markowski Investments have faced with our clients over the years. And, you know, I actually asked about it in terms of, you mean to tell me that your portfolios all went up during market sell-offs? No, they didn't. They shouldn't. However, coming out on the other side, if you're doing things properly, if you are dollar cost averaging, you own high quality companies, you come out the other side of storms, panics, bear markets stronger than you did going in. The old, you know, when people are freaking out and fearful, yeah, man, that's when you should be getting greedy. I think last week on the program, I gave you that. You know, stocks return to their rightful owners when things sell off and things get volatile. Why? Because, again, there is smart money and there's dumb money. Again, take a good, hard look at yourself. It's important. Which camp are you in? Which camp are you in? Oh, I know a lot of people who thought that they were smart money. Right, messages and whatnot. Yeah, you know what hedge fund I'm in right now? Yeah, you ever hear of Leopold Ashbrenner? Yeah, he's like 25 years old. He's so much smarter than you, Markowski. Yeah, $24 billion hedge fund the guy ran. Collapsed this past week. Seen this movie before. Yeah, they have to unwind the entire thing. The entire $24 billion hedge fund had to unwind the portfolio. Guy, again, he didn't know 20, you're letting somebody 25 years old that's worked at a tech company, claims he knows all about AI, levers up entire positions, got destroyed. And again, I love it when, you know, people mock me. Oh, you're old school. Yeah. You know, I was old school. I was old school in the 1990s, too. It was old school in the 1990s. Back then, when everybody, oh, you don't know what you're talking about, Markowski. You don't know what you're talking about. Earnings don't matter anymore. Doesn't matter. It's a new paradigm. No, it's not. Gravity's gravity, my friends. Earnings are earnings. Leverage is leverage. What did I tell you? The old Charlie Munger quote from years ago. What loses people money? He said, what loses men money? Women, or he said, ladies, liquor, and leverage. Wake up. Don't be another statistic, another victim. Put your portfolio on the right path. It's financial preparation. It's not gambling. You want to gamble? Go to a bloody casino. You'll get a free cocktail for crying out loud. Wake up and be responsible. Started on traders out there. What do you do for that? I'm a trader. Get a life. And I'll get back into that a little bit. But I got to take a quick break right here. 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
7: 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Character did. 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
1: Over the years, we've had we've lost clients at Markowski Investments. A lot of this happened, again, more in the 1990s, turn of the century period of time, to hot shot hedge fund managers. I remember there was this one, and again, this guy was an eccentric dude. He used to walk around with a parrot on his shoulder. I think he had a lot of movie stars. Leonardo DiCaprio, I think Matt Damon, a bunch of people. They used to throw these big parties in Manhattan. And the story gets out, and this whole myth starts building around these, wow, look at these gurus, these guru managers out there. And they play them up in the media. They write stories about them. Sometimes it's in Vanity Fair, for crying out loud. I'm not a guru. I'm not. Now, I'd make that perfectly clear here on the program. I don't have any magic sauce, magic trading algorithm. Because there isn't one. It doesn't exist. And inevitably what happens when people decide, hey, wow, this guy's been talked about in all these programs, and they did a story on this guy and the returns that he's showing here. Oh, yeah. Leopold Ashbrenner, his situational awareness fund. Got to get involved, man. And it's gone. It's like that bit that they did on South Park back in the lead up to the financial crisis. Guy, and it's gone. And it's sad for us to watch. Again, I try to explain to people as best we possibly can. But again, it happens. It happens. And then, what's rule number three? In our process, Markowski Investments rules the road. Don't lose money. Don't lose money. You can't let risk lead to ruin. Portfolio drops by 50%, 100% return. That takes time. It takes time. For the life of me, I can't get my arms around the thinking. It's you will become wealthy. It's not a matter of if, it's a matter of when. If you do things the right way and you do the proper preparation, you do the things that we lay out here week in, week out on the program, you're gonna get there. Yeah, you gotta put work in. Yeah, you have to put money away. Yeah, you have to dollar cost average. You have to do all of these things, but you're gonna get there. Now, the one thing in common with everyone who loses, they're looking for a shortcut. They're looking for an easy way. They get the belief that it's actually possible. When? Who? I mean, when you talk about the greatest money man in regards to size, whatever it may be, Buffett, Munger, Druckenmiller, all of these people, did they have any sort of magic formula, any sort of algorithm, anything like that at all? No. Gotta take a break. 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We're going to talk a little bit about market sell-offs and what people do when we get back. 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Take advantage of all the great stuff that we have. We'll be back.
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2: Here's your LEX18 Storm Tracker forecast. Temperatures will reach the upper 70s for your Sunday, and we'll continue seeing chances for spotty showers and storms throughout the afternoon hours. Do think
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2: Sunday, rain chances continue into Monday, highs
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2: 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I'm meteorologist Patrick Herring on Lexington's News Traffic and Weather Station 97.3 WELF.
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4: Folks, it's not my job to sit here and like try to stir you up for clicks. 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
1: You don't have to take my word for it here on the program. You can do your homework on us and what we're about at Markowski Investments. You can go back and you can read my columns. You can go to our YouTube page, watch television appearances that I've made going all the way back to the lead up to the financial crisis, the calls that we've made there, and we suggest you do that. And one thing that's going to remain constant, okay, you're not going to hear us give any individual stock recommendations. You're not going to hear us saying that, hey, we know what's going to happen next. You should move your asset allocation to this or change that, like all the fools do on TV. We don't do that. We don't do that. It's an exercise in futility. And I pulled up a piece that I wrote in the lead up to the financial crisis in late 2007. It was entitled, Don't Feed the Bears. Don't Feed the Bears. And I was kind of cracking jokes. My daughter was a couple years old at the time, and she was a fearless kid, except for some reason she did not like bears. Didn't like bears. And the television ones. There was like a show called Bear in the Big Blue House. She didn't like that. But anyway, neither here nor there. And the lead up to the financial crisis, there was a lot of volatility that was taking place. Bear Stearns had a couple of big hedge funds that blew up. Again, I was on TV talking about this. Pay attention to this. This is not good. This is a bad sign. Expect more volatility. Make sure you don't have too much leverage in your portfolio. Make sure you own the highest quality in your portfolio, because things are going to get rocky. And the lead up to the financial crisis was a tremendous amount of volatility in the markets. And it just, again, the futile of trying to time things. And again, I watch the various different talking heads on TV, so-called experts, various different firms out there. It was a funny one this past week. I think it was a lead equity analyst for RBC. 2 weeks ago, she was all in on tech. 2 weeks later, she's like, no, get out of tech. Really? This is what you're telling your clients at RBC? What, you give them whiplash for crying out loud? You know the old saying, stopwatch is accurate twice a day? That's what I think of when I see these fools. And sometimes they'll bring guys, hey, this is so-and-so. He called it. He said the market was due for a sell-off in November. Hey, I bet you're feeling pretty good about that prediction right now. I can tell you what's going on and what I'm feeling in regards to the markets, but I also understand that I don't know what I don't know, and I do not predict the future in that way. And it's a true story. It's a true story of had to be 2004, 2005. Some guy contacted us, wanted us to take over his firm. He wanted to sell. He wanted to get out. We met with the guy. And just to say, he wasn't our cup of tea by any stretch of imagination. And he was actually bragging. He was actually bragging about how he was putting together a mutual fund before the 1987 stock market crash. He had it done all the paperwork done. He had the money in the fund the late summer, but he was waiting for all of the paperwork to get done. And it was taking a lot of time. And he couldn't invest the money. It was sitting in cash. And then that stock market crash happened. And then you get the financial media. Oh, let's see who was right out there. They find this guy that had his entire mutual fund in 100% cash. And he went with it like he was some sort of guru. He didn't tell anybody, hey, I couldn't invest the money. It's like, yeah, I'm the smartest guy out there. I knew that the stock market was going to crash in October 1987. I was 100% cash. Listen, if your portfolio relies in the slightest ways on any of this type of thinking, this mad money nonsense, illusions from broker, illusions of grandeur, hedge fund gurus out there. If I hear the word investment guru, I'm going to throw up. Don't do it. And again, there's going to be a lot of pain based upon all of the leverage that is baked into the market, all of the margin that is out there. Again, we're not Korea. We have a much bigger market, and it is a lot more liquid than Korea. But right now, you got a lot of investors that are hanging on by a thread, having to make margin calls. Then what? Yeah, then you'll get another nice market sell-off. Maybe, maybe not. Wouldn't it be nice? Wouldn't it be nice to have a portfolio where it doesn't matter? Doesn't matter. Wouldn't it be nice to get to a point in time where you see a 1,000-point sell-off, you're like, no big deal. That's what you need to do. That's how you have to set things up. Not worried about the here and now, but worried about 5, 10, 15, 20 years down the road. Have to take a break. 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

0: Eventually, I don't care how long it takes, you might be momentarily right. You don't have to be a mathematical genius to figure out it. You keep sitting at the blackjack table. You keep pulling that slot lever, okay? 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
2: 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The G&J Pepsi Cumulus Golf Card. 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
6: Welcome back, everybody. It is The Watchdog on Wall Street show. For years and years and years, one of the tricks that investment con artists use, and from all walks. I don't care if it's the, you know, gold and silver salespeople, annuity salespeople. They're out there, here, there, and everywhere. Something we've talked about for decades is affinity fraud. Affinity fraud, I mean, it's kind of in a nutshell, is this. Since I'm like you, since I'm a part of your group, since I come from the same race, I may look like you, I may believe like you, we go to the same church, we go to the same synagogue, we're members of the same prayer group. You can believe in me and trust what I have to say. I wish I kept statistics on this stuff, but I don't gamble, I don't like to bet, but if I was betting on this, I bet that most of the scams that we have been dealing with over the past 10 years are people that were ripped off in some sort of church group, some sort of like this affinity group. Again and again and again. And this has been one of the top investment frauds that they've been talking about, the regulators have been talking about for years and years and years. And oftentimes, and I'm going to be honest, this has a lot to do with a lot of the annuity salespeople out there. A lot of the annuity salespeople out there, and I'm sorry, they're back. They're back all over radio again. They were really, really busy back in the basically 2005, 2006. Started seeing a lot of commercials on the air, not to mention guys starting their own radio show. And at that time, they were selling these equity indexed annuities, all of these super high commission products that were out there, getting senior citizens to part with their money. Now, again, one of the problems with annuities and annuity contracts is once you sign your name on the dotted line, there's not much we can do to get you out of the situation that you got yourself in. And that's just the reality. I love the movie Groundhog Day, and there's a character in the movie Groundhog Day, Ned Ryerson. Needle Nose Ned Ryerson. Every day, Phil Connors is on his way. He's walking there to the thing. And then there's Ned Ryerson. Phil Connors, do you have life insurance, Phil? Because if you do, I bet you could use more. Who couldn't? Oh, but I got a feeling you don't have any. Am I right? Yeah. I see this all the time. See this all the time. I see annuities being sold improperly. I hear the commercials on air. Oh, you're going to get a guaranteed bonus in this thing. You can't take your money out. You don't have access to it. You ever ask the annuity salesperson what type of commission they're getting when they sell you that thing? Plus, they don't even have to deal with you ever again. It's set it and forget it. And they come out of the woodwork when markets get volatile. They do. Because they promise, oh, yeah, you're not going to lose anything. Yeah, what type of return are you going to get? What type of return can you actually have access to your money? You ever ask, how is this possible? How are you promising me all of these things? How does that work in the real world? It doesn't. It doesn't. And the interesting thing is that once you ask the credentials of these insurance salespeople, these annuity salespeople, once you ask the credentials, how long have you been in the business? Do you actually even know how these things operate? Do you have any sort of financial planning license? Do you have a license from the Securities and Exchange Commission? No, I didn't think so. I had none of those things. They're there to sell you a product. There to sell you a product. And I'm going to be fair. I'll try to be fair. There's no excuse for being ignorant in today's day and age. Many of them don't know. Many of them don't know. I can't tell you how many conversations I've had with these guys that are doing this. And I had to break down. I said, you know what you're doing for a living is a bit of a scam. You're ripping people off here. You're promising things that are ridiculous. And they get... Firstly, obviously, they get upset and they get angry, and I have to break it down to them. Some don't listen, some do. You have to be very careful with these things. Again, certain annuities are fine. They're fine, and they can be useful in certain people's financial preparation, things that they need to do. It's not for everyone. The overwhelming majority of these things, I'm sorry, are sold improperly. Sold improperly. Overwhelming majority of these things have ridiculous commissions that are packed in that you don't even see. Again, okay, avoid Ned Ryerson. Be very, very careful. Oh, is that nice young man that came up to me from my prayer group and now he wants to sell me an insurance project. First, again, red flag, siren goes off as soon as you start hearing anything like this. Not the time or place, quite frankly. And do your homework, people. Now, most senior citizens, they're being victimized by this all the time. You have a phone, okay? Google the guy that you're working with. Do a little homework. If you need any help, reach out. That's what we're here for. 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
9: They say consistency is key, but sometimes you just got to switch it up. A new study out of Harvard School of Public Health found that varying your exercise routine could add years to your life. What exercise someone did didn't matter much. What did matter was that all the exercises together worked all the muscle groups in their body. Now, an added benefit to changing things up is it can help you push through the plateau effect. That's when your body gets so efficient at doing something that you actually stop getting better at it. And we know from previous research that specializing in any one sport at a young age can make someone actually more prone to injury. And as experts we talk to point out, even elite athletes switch up things with their workouts, making sure to target strength, cardio, flexibility, balance, and doing that every single week. I'm Dr. Sanjay Gupta, helping you live a better life.
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11: Talks start tomorrow. I'm Roger Stern, Fox News. President Trump says talks with Iran will begin tomorrow. The president briefing reporters on Air Force One after pausing attacks on Iran.
12: It was going to be a massive attack. It was going to be an attack that would have been by far the biggest attack since World War II. But they've asked us not to do it. They said, please don't do it. And other their neighbors said that, too. And so we're just going to see whether or not we can make a deal for the denuclearization.
11: The president paused attacks before only to see peace negotiations fall apart. Israel has reportedly shared concerns with the White House about a proposed disarmament deal with Hamas. An Israeli official telling the Associated Press, Israel believes Hamas is focused on rebuilding its military rather than demilitarizing. Authorities say about 5,000 homes have been evacuated and about 600 homes, businesses, and other buildings have been destroyed by wildfires that remain uncontained today. Fox's Sarah Allegra in Spokane.
13: The Old Trail Fire, which is the damage here, 3,461 acres burned against 0% containment. For the Autumn Lane Fire, just around 3,000 acres. That is another fire that is burning just to the northwest of us. That's at 0% containment. And to the east of this area, there's the Fairview Fire, 914 acres burn, containment 0%. We know 900 resources have been deployed throughout the area to mend these flames.
11: No deaths reported from the fires. Officials say at least one of them was sparked by lightning. Washington under a state of emergency. At least 14 people are dead in northwest Pakistan, five of them reported to be police officers, after a suicide bomber struck an anti-military rally. More than two dozen were hurt. 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
14: Here's your LEX 18 Storm Tracker forecast. Temperatures will reach the upper 70s for your Sunday, as we'll continue seeing chances for spotty showers and storms throughout the afternoon hours. Do think a lot of those will stay sub-severe. There is a chance in far eastern Kentucky for maybe a strong wind gust or two, but nothing to worry about much at all throughout your Sunday. Rain chances continue into Monday. Highs reach the lower 80s and slowly but surely start increasing by the time we reach midweek into the upper 80s. I'm meteorologist Patrick Herring on Lexington's News Traffic and Weather Station, 97.3 WVLK.
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9: How often do you stop to wonder whether you should share something that's revealing, maybe even embarrassing, with a partner, a friend, or even your boss? In her new book called Revealing, The Underrated Power of Oversharing, behavioral scientist Leslie John says doing just that can help you deepen relationships that are vital to your life. We need people to trust us in order to get things like love, friendship, and career success. That's what she told us. When you make yourself vulnerable by revealing something sensitive, it does make other people trust you. In turn, when you ask someone to reveal something about themselves, showing that interest will generally lead someone to like you more. Why? Because people like to be asked about themselves, she says. It also signals that they are discriminating and choosy, but in a good way. I'm Dr. Sanjay Gupta, helping you live a better life.
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27: All right. We got ourselves a Fed meeting and Kevin Warsh and the talking heads. They don't know what to make of this and we're not getting enough guidance. So what are we going to do?
6: Yeah. I want to go back in time a little bit. In my humble opinion, the greatest, Fed chair, Paul Volcker, yeah. Inflation is completely out of control. I have to end this. I don't care if I'm going to cause a recession. I don't give a darn. I'm going to jack interest rates up 20%. I don't care. I'm doing it. This has got to be dealt with. And he did. And again, imagine being the Ronald Reagan at that time, just taking over for Jimmy Carter, and you're coming in office and get a recession right away. Fed chairman jacks up interest rates almost 20%. Wow. Look what happened the rest of that decade. Look what happened. Well, Paul Volcker and, let's be honest, Alan Greenspan as well. They didn't give a lot of guidance. They didn't come out and tell, oh, well, we think this about this, and maybe we should do this, and if this happened. No, they didn't do any of that. Again, you go back to the Greenspan days, and that was, when you had CNBC was in its infancy. They used to do this thing, it used to be called the Greenspan briefcase indicator, and it was a joke. How thick is his briefcase? What does that tell us about what he's going to do with interest rates? And a lot of people are having a collective freak out with the 30-year. It hasn't been this high in 20 years, the interest rate on it. Well, ever think about this for a second. During the 1990s, and this is, during an economic boom, dot-com run-up, tech sector, all sorts of things happening in Clinton's second term. Do you know what the 30-year was at that point in time? It was over 6%. It was over 6%. You might also know that our national debt was a hell of a lot lighter than it is now. I laugh all the time about, the rate on our 30-year and the rate on our 10-year. And, you know, again, based upon what real inflation is, it doesn't make really any sense to me. Doesn't jibe in my mind. I'm not getting a high enough level of return. And, well, if you're going to let the markets, you know, dictate what's going to, I'm all for that. I would have the free market set interest rates any day of the week over, I don't know, how many economists they have working at the Fed. I don't know, 400, 1,000. I don't know. Rather having those eggheads try to figure it out. They've been perpetually wrong. It's funny. It's funny. You got a lot of Wall Street firms out there upset. They're not giving enough guidance. They're not doing enough this. Any more information? For what? What do you need more information for? Watch, you can basically, you know, take it, put it into your reports, make your job a little bit easier, and then get people to trade off those reports. It's nonsensical, people. The Fed really can't. The Fed can't go back. They can't go back in time. Can't go back in time and stop Donald Trump in his first term from shutting down the economy during COVID, letting Fauci dictate what was going to go on, and printing all of this money that we dropped over the country. They can't go back in time to when Biden did the same exact thing. Again, equal opportunity basher here on the program. Can't do that. They can deal with their balance sheet, which they have to do little by little, and hopefully they'll do so. But the market is going to dictate these rates. People say, well, you know what? He should have put his foot down. He should have came out and he should have raised rates right away. Maybe. And I'm going to be honest with you. If he did, it wouldn't have bothered me. So, the market would have sold off by 3,000 points. Well, you know what? Then it would have been a great buying opportunity, quite frankly, because it just doesn't make any sense. But the markets are going to let the markets decide. So imagine being in his position right now. You've got both sides of Congress unwilling to deal with out of control spending. Both sides wanting to spend more and more and more. You got the Republican Party wants to spend $1.5 trillion on our military, fighting a war. Now, did you take a look at GDP growth? Not good. No bueno. Not a good position to be in. But I don't fret. I don't fret over interest rate. The interest rates go up. There's still going to be good investments out there. Are certain areas going to get hit because the cost of money goes up? Absolutely. Absolutely. Will that lead to, I guess, the cream rising to the top much quicker in the tech sector? Yeah. Yeah, it will. I don't know what to tell you guys, but when interest rates go up, the cost of money goes up. You got people freaking out right now about mortgage rates. Oh my God, what's this going to do to the real estate? Come on, man. I bought my first house and my mortgage rate was well over 7% for crying out loud. Mortgage rates are not the problem. That's not the issue when it comes to the cost of homes by any stretch. We have to get away from, as a society, looking to some wizard of smart somewhere in Washington, D.C., dictate or fix a problem. The markets will decide. And sometimes, guess what, people? The markets will dole out pain, and that's okay. What has happened to us here is we don't deal with it. Oh, I need a bailout. Oh, I need to be taken care of. That's an epidemic in our society? That's an epidemic. That is a virus on capitalism here in this country. Failure is a part of it. For years here on the program, I said, I want my kids to grow up in a world where they have the ability to succeed beyond our wildest dreams. And also, you have to have the, it is the flip side Okay. It's a part of it. You cannot have one without the other. And didn't you notice, people? Didn't you notice that the more the government has got involved in the free market in our lives? Now, I'm going to be honest. Okay. This happened. You want to go all the way back. You go back to the Bush administration. W. Had 9/11. Oh, we got all sorts of government overreach, Patriot Act, all sorts of stuff. Government pushing certain areas of the economy, bailouts for walls. I mean, one thing after another, never dealing with the people that actually committed the crimes on Wall Street, letting them get out, basically get out of jail free cards after the dot-com collapse and what happened there. We can go on and on and on. The more that the government has got involved in the free market, ever notice what has happened to GDP growth since then? Remember the type of GDP growth that we had back during the Reagan years, Clinton years? He didn't even throw, you know, George H.W. Bush had a recession when he came in. But you go through that period of time. Go back and take a look. Now we're like happy to be like C-minus, C students. Yay! We had 1.5% growth. We gotta think that that's great. That's awesome. And we're told that and we believe it. And I'm here to tell you no. No. Let stuff fail. Let stuff go out of business. Stop keeping zombie companies afloat. Stop trying to prop up markets. People make bad decisions. Well, you know what? You got to pay for that. I'm going to quote Gecko again. You either get it right or you get eliminated. That's what our country needs. And I hope we'll see what Kevin Warsh does. Hopefully he leads us down that path. But again, you know, there's political animals. The Fed. Politicians start calling up, start making threats, start doing various different things. I don't know. All we can do is we can be hopeful. I want to talk a little bit about the financial networks and the financial news as of late. It's been brutal. It really has. You know what I thought of is I liked it for the first couple of seasons. I watched it was Ted Lasso. And I remember he had this line. He was telling one of his players, you gotta have a memory of a goldfish, something like that. He said, goldfish only have a memory of 10 seconds and they forget. And that's true. That's true when it comes to sports. You know, you make a mistake, you gotta forget it. You can't have it live there in your mind. You're not gonna be able to perform, right? But in the world of financial journalism, right, you have a financial news network and you bring people on a regular basis. It's not I don't think it's very good for your viewers if you have a goldfish memory and you allow them to come on again and again and again and give recommendations and be wrong. And you don't call them out on it for crying out loud. I mean, at this point in time, I don't know how much money Kathy Wood has lost investors. I don't know. Some say it's well over $10 billion. I don't know what the exact number is. But she's on all the time. And they paint these people as gurus. I mentioned earlier on the program, lead U.S. equity analyst, XYZ firm. Oh, go heavy tech 2 weeks ago. 2 weeks later, oh, no, everybody needs to de-risk. Get out. What? What just happened? You got people right now actually putting together sites out there. The CNBC hosts and panelists said what? Again, I've explained this before, is that you need to understand that those programs, for the most part, not in their entirety, but for the most part, it's entertainment programming is what it is. And again, next week we're going to do a lot on traders. I know I talked a little bit about it in the first hour of the program and what they do to themselves. And it's geared towards them. It's geared towards the gambling aspect, which is an absolute disaster. You know, maybe we'll get into issues when it comes to the America's education system when it comes to money. I actually had several conversations about this past week, and I think it kind of maybe should bring this up again because this is something that's big, and I almost believe it's by design. I use that phrase here all the time. It's not mine. It's the economist Donald Luskin came up with it in the 1990s. The conspiracy to keep people poor and stupid. When you don't know, when people do not know how money works, how it operates, they don't understand compounding, all of these things. Listen, you will. It's not a matter of if, you will be taken advantage of. So you know what? We're going to talk about that when we get back. Watchdog on WallStreet.com. 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
0: Our federal government doesn't magically gain constitutional authority over every single social issue just because a politician might gain a few extra votes. The Constitution is clear. The federal government has limited, specifically enumerated powers. Decisions involving education, family, morality, health, and community standards are left to the states and to the people. Yet Washington repeatedly exceeds its authority, imposing one answer on everyone, and then acts surprised by the bitter division it causes. The founders sought unity by limiting federal power. Politicians traded that restraint for control, and we're all paying the price. Ignore federalism, and local choice disappears. Peaceful disagreement becomes impossible, and the losing side has nowhere to go. America doesn't need Washington to settle every social dispute. It needs Washington to obey the Constitution. 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
1: Turn the break. During the break, I get more information in regards to this situational awareness hedge fund that blew up, $24 billion hedge fund, wiping people out, had to unwind the entire thing. Four times leveraged into the positions that he had. Four times. I don't know, I can't get my arms around this. It's an anomaly to me. Listen, I get it. I'm a personal responsibility guy. I'm a personal responsibility guy. And, you know, you make mistakes, you make stupid investments, you should pay the price. But some of the things that they're doing and putting together, I don't believe you should be taking advantage of other people's naivete, if you want to put it that way. And that's what Wall Street does. And I don't understand how the regulators allow for these various different ETFs, these levered up ETFs. I can go back to even, you know, when they brought public a lot of crappy companies in the 1990s. But if you are involved in a bridge loan or private placement, even an IPO and those things in the infancy, they had to tell you, say, hey, you need to be a sophisticated investor. And certain things came along with that. I spoke to a kid in high school who was asking me about my, I love speaking to kids. I get phone calls, requests from parents. You speak to my kid, he wants to do fine, you know, and I'm like, okay, yeah, no problem. You know, have him come over, go to lunch, whatever it may be. I love doing that. And he was talking about how he was trading options in his Robinhood account. And I'm like, you did what? You doing what? And I was all excited because he made 70 bucks on a trade. And I said to myself, how much time did you put into this? How much time did you waste? You'd make more money if you went and you worked at McDonald's. And you actually did something productive. Stop trading. Start earning money. Then you take that money and you put it to work. Passive income. You get people trying to get wealthy. They got a little, put a few bucks together, put it into account, and it doesn't work that way. And listen. America's educational system does an awful job of teaching essential financial skills. I remember back in middle school, they used to make us take home ec. That was like one of the electives for one of the quarters. And it was fun when we had to like make cookies and eat them. The sewing part, I wasn't a fan of. Home, think about that word. Home economics. Maybe they should teach how, I don't know, bank accounts work, mortgages work, compounding interest work, what credit cards can do to you. They don't do any of that stuff. The absence of financial literacy leaves people vulnerable. I was actually talking about this past week with an individual as well. I said, you know, what happens when you first get to college? The student union there, they got little tables set up. You know, little banks. Banks and credit card companies looking to get kids on a credit card. Oh, yeah, sign up for a credit card. We'll give you a, you know, Florida State t-shirt. Yay! Getting you hooked. I've seen it all. People want one scheme, one scam after another. Bernie Madoff's Ponzi fraud. Countless private equity cons. Hedge fund blowups. Con artists exploit two emotions. Greed and fear. And I've said it again and again and again. When people hear the word greed, they automatically assume, oh, they want to go out and buy themselves all sorts of material things. No. Greed can be a sincere desire to provide for your kids, for your grandkids, to give to your church, to leave some sort of legacy. The scam artists identify these motivations and they tailor their pitch accordingly. Again, people, you have to be personally responsible. True financial freedom comes when you take ownership. More on this when we get back. I know I'm going to be cleaning up messes this entire week with this hedge fund blow up. WatchdogOnWallStreet.com. WatchdogOnWallStreet.com. We'll be back.
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2: Here's your LEX 18 Storm Tracker forecast. Temperatures will reach the upper 70s for your Sunday as we'll continue seeing chances for spotty showers and storms throughout the afternoon hours. Do you think
3: everyone
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2: for maybe a strong wind gust or two, but nothing to worry
3: worship,
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3: work,
2: all throughout your Sunday. Rain chances continue into Monday, highs reach the lower 80s, and slowly but surely start increasing by the time we reach midweek into the
3: and
2: upper 80s.
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6: A better life with Dr. Sanjay Gupta.
7: They say consistency is key, but sometimes you just got to switch it up. A new study out of Harvard School of Public Health found that varying your exercise routine could add years to your life. What exercise someone did didn't matter much. What did matter was that all the exercises together worked all the muscle groups in their body. Now, an added benefit to changing things up is it can help you push through the plateau effect. That's when your body gets so efficient at doing something that you actually stop getting better at it. And we know from previous research that specializing in any one sport at a young age can make someone actually more prone to injury. And as experts we talk to point out, even elite athletes switch up things with their workouts, making sure to target strength, cardio, flexibility, balance, and doing that every single week. I'm Dr. Sanjay Gupta, helping you live a better life.
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1: Welcome back. Welcome back, everybody. It is The Watchdog on Wall Street show. Again, always honored to have you tuned into the big show, the big program here. And it's going along talking about financial self-defense. That's what I kind of do. It's kind of like you're at Markowski Dojo right now. Fear does not exist in this dojo, does it? No. What we try to get rid of here, again, stupidity does not exist in this dojo. Personal responsibility does exist in this dojo. Building wealth over time exists in this dojo. You want financial self-defense? That's what we do here. Trying to protect you, keep you from doing stupid stuff. There is predator after predator after predator. Yeah, again, this gets me irate, and I, for other reasons, quite frankly. There's a lot that I'm dealing with right now with all these things that are blowing up and whatnot. People, we're looking at a situation right now where they're saying that $8 billion was lost to financial fraud this past year. That's the story. I said record year, record amount of financial fraud losses. That number is wrong. It's very conservative. We're at the front lines with this, with people all the time that have been ripped off and scammed. And I'm here to tell you, the overwhelming majority of them don't even want to go to arbitration or press charges, because they don't even want to be bothered. They don't want to deal with it anymore. To them, it's not worth their while. They know it's going to take an enormous amount of time, and then they got to hire a lawyer, and they got to do all of these various different things. They don't want to be bothered. So that number is minuscule compared to what it actually is. I see this story this past week. A FINRA arbitration panel has ordered troubled. You call them troubled. Troubled. I would replace the word troubled. Yeah, probably evil. New York broker dealer Spartan Capital and two of its former reps to pay almost $2 million to a client who accused the reps of churning and excessive trading in his accounts. And you go through this and you take a look at Spartan here. Here's part of the story. Spartan has a troubled regulatory history, including two FINRA complaints against the company's executive and one-time chief executive. They probably had to leave, forced out. And it goes on and on and on about all the crooked stuff that has been taking place at this firm. And I say to myself, why are they still in business? How is this okay? How is this okay? Now, I get it. I get it. They have, you can go to the SEC's website, you can go to Broker Check, and you can take a look at the history of your advisors. You know, they do this with restaurants in New York. It is a restaurant because they have, and again, I think they do it here in Florida. I don't know if they have to actually show it in the window. They actually give you a letter grade to see how clean the establishment is and how well you're taking care of this stuff. These guys, the amount of crap that they've been pulling on their clients, I don't understand how they're still in business. And I'm going to be honest with you people, okay? Why did you open up an account with them? It's hard for me after people have lost money. Lost significant money. What am I doing? I can't get upset. You didn't check? You didn't Google your advisor to see who they are, what they're about, what their family is about, what their belief system is? Because you can find all of this stuff. Again, this is not the 1990s. You're empowered now. I, for the life of me, I want to pull my hair out. I don't even know how this stuff occurs in today's day and age. Do a search. I'm trying to figure out who these guys are targeting. I think they got a list of people out there that don't have smartphones that they're looking to target. You type into your computer to do Spartan Capital. Take a look at their regulatory history. And you'd say to yourself, no, I'm not kidding. It's kind of like if you looked it up and you would have compared it to a restaurant, it'd be a restaurant that says, everybody has gotten food poisoning here. Oh, yeah, sign me up. I'm going to go eat there. Personal responsibility is a core belief of ours here. And I'm lecturing a lot today. 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
1: I know, I've mentioned this quite a few times, but I'm going to do it again. I guess maybe why I start yelling and screaming, I get angry here on the program is, I do. I've been repeating myself for 26 years on this show, pretty much. Repeating myself again and again and again, and I continue to see the same scams again and again and again. Sisyphus, push the rock, top of the hill, rolls right back down on top of me. And again, I'm also well aware. I'm well aware that human beings and how they're wired, and they're not wired to be very good investors.

0: down with them. And yeah, they all have their Robin Hood apps, and they think that they're gurus and they're doing this stuff. And I sit down with them and I can pull up on my computer a compounding calculator. And I show them what compounding does. And I explain to them how they are wasting their time. Because I'll ask them, I said, what are you guys doing for work this summer? Well, you know, not much here and there. And I'm like, and I give them that side eye. I give them that side eye. And I'm like, I'm not your mom. Okay? I'm not your mom. I'm not here to kiss your buttocks. But you got to go out and get yourself a job. Any job at all. Okay, any business out there, and you learn from that business owner, and you treat that business that you're working at like it's your own, and you learn from that, and you earn money, and you invest money. You don't sit there and take your lousy, tiny little Robinhood account and try to trade your way to riches, because you're not going to make it. You're going to lose. Financial self-defense. Here in the Watchdog on Wall Street dojo. I kind of like that. Never thought about it that way. You got the Watchdog on Wall Street dojo. Financial self-defense. It starts with education and vigilance. This, you know, you secure your home with locks, alarms, guard dog. Hey, I live in Florida. We got guns. You got to safeguard your financial life with knowledge. Learn how investments work. Understand the risks. Resist the pitches that are too good to be true. This is what we try to do. WatchdogOnWallStreet.com. We'll be back.
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2: My name is Whitney Allen, and I'm a widow. My husband, Ryan, died. We never thought we'd ever have to use life insurance, but the unexpected happened.
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4: 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Temperature may be one of the most underappreciated factors in sleep. That's according to the Senior Vice President of Research and Scientific Affairs at the National Sleep Foundation. 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Most experts will recommend a room temperature of 60 to 67 degrees Fahrenheit. 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I'm Dr. Sanjay Gupta, helping you live a better life.
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1: Welcome back, kiddos. Welcome back. It is The Watchdog on Wall Street show. Always honored to have you tuned into the program. I need to talk a little bit about the, I want to call it the commodification of the news. I did touch on this last week to some degree and why certain stories are covered and why other stories are not. I actually pulled up, I cited a column that I wrote. Actually, I wrote it back in May of 2005. In this point in time, this is before obviously the financial crisis, Wall Street was spending a ton of money on advertising. You got to remember, there was a lot of bad taste in many people's mouths after the dot-com collapse and WorldCom and Enron, even though the media really didn't cover it much. Wall Street was running a lot of soft and cuddly campaigns about how much they care for their clients. And again, you know, I know who these people are, and they all made me want to throw up in my mouth. And I remember one campaign. I wrote about it here in the column. It was Morgan Stanley. Morgan Stanley. This is the same Morgan Stanley that bought Dean Witter. Bought Dean Witter in the 1990s during the run-up in the dot-com companies. And crushed it. Crushed it. Basically took out all of their wealthy investors out of the IPOs and just flipped those stocks when they were overvalued to their Dean Witter clients. Lost them a fortune, but who cares? They weren't bigwigs anyway. The company's name was Morgan Stanley Dean Witter until it wasn't Dean Witter anymore, and it was back to Morgan Stanley. Again, Morgan Stanley, white shoe firm. They don't like dealing with those blue-collar peasant types out there. Sorry if you work for Morgan Stanley. You know I'm not lying. You know it's true. Okay? So stop. All right? Don't get offended if I'm saying something that's true. Do me a favor. So they had this at your side campaign, and basically you got this really friendly guy at a microphone at a wedding, and he's giving a speech about the bride, and then all of a sudden, well, I've seen enough, and why don't you? I'm just a financial advisor. Why don't you hear from their dad? Right, sure. Anyway, that year, and I can't even tell you what it is now, it was almost $2 billion in advertising was spent by the big brokerage firms, the big banks. And what was interesting is there was never any call to action in their advertisements. It was just an ad. Just an ad, Morgan Stanley. It wasn't about, you know, go here, we're doing this, whatever it may be, Merrill Lynch, whatever it may be. And as it turned, you know, what I figured out, I learned back then is they're basically buying good press is what they're doing. They're buying themselves good press. You're spending that money, you're spending billions of dollars in advertising. You know, these networks, they want that money. They want that money. Interesting is that, you know, again, first time this happened late 1990s. I was invited to go on ABC, and they were going to fly me. This is again before I did any big programs whatsoever. Wanted to fly me to New York to talk about my column, Understanding Enron, and the fact that we called Enron and how did I know all this stuff. And I'm doing the pre-interview. Again, I'm excited. I'm excited. It's, you know, Markowski Investments is in their infancy. It's going to be great for our firm. We're going to get, you know, exposure. During the pre-interview, I explained how the big brokerage house, in term Merrill Lynch, and some of the offshore things that they were doing and were part of the problem. And it was against the narrative that they were putting out at that point in time. And sure enough, they had booked my flight. They called and it canceled. Calling it canceled on me. And again, I didn't really recognize that time until many years later. The reason being is they couldn't have me going off on one of their major advertisers. So I got a hold of a contract back in May of 2005 between Morgan Stanley and, well, this their standard contract with anybody that they ran their advertisements on. In the event that objectionable editorial coverage is planned, Morgan Stanley's ad agency must be notified as a last-minute change may be necessary. If an issue arises after hours or a call cannot be made, immediately cancel all Morgan Stanley ads for a minimum of 48 hours. Basically saying, hey, you're gonna cover a story on us ripping somebody off on your news program. Oh yeah, you're not getting any of our ad dollars. That's what that translates into. The spokeswoman for Morgan Stanley at the time was Andrea Slattery. And no. That clause in the contract is not meant to control the news or otherwise influence editorial decisions. Sure it isn't. Right. Okay. And again, great scene, you know, one of the great television programs, in my opinion, of all time, Mad Men, brilliantly done. I think it was the last season of Mad Men, there was an ad executive that was bragging that he could get the New York Times to print Mein Kampf and put it on its front pages because of the amount of advertising dollars that he drove to the New York Times. Yes, it's the commodification of the news. Yeah. You may not be able to necessarily buy good press, but yeah, you spend enough money, you can also, you know, keep yourself out of a lot of trouble. Yeah, it always reminds me of your great film Almost Famous there, where, you know what, you're the journalist and the people you're covering are supposed to be the enemy. Yeah, we don't have that. Watchdog on WallStreet.com. Watchdog on WallStreet.com. Again, personal CFO program, podcast, newsletter. Don't go anywhere. We'll be back.
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4: A better life with Dr. Sanjay Gupta.
5: Staying active every day will go a long way towards helping you live a happy, healthy, and pain-free life. And there's perhaps no movement more fundamental than walking. It reinforces the alignment, stability, and coordinated muscle activation that supports how your body moves, whether you're doing strenuous exercise or simply going about your daily life. This is according to Dana Santis, a strength and conditioning specialist. Even though you walk every day, Dana does say you can make small adjustments to immediately improve your walking mechanics. So, keep your rib cage stacked over your pelvis. 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Allow your arms to swing naturally in coordination with your legs. 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I'm Dr. Sanjay Gupta, helping you live a better life.
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7: Talks start tomorrow. I'm Roger Stern, Fox News. President Trump says talks with Iran will start tomorrow. The president briefing reporters on Air Force One after pausing the U.S. attacks on Iran.
8: It was going to be a massive attack. It was going to be an attack that would have been by far the biggest attack since World War II. But they've asked us not to do it. They said, please don't do it. And their neighbors said that too. And so we're just going to see whether or not we can make a deal toward the denuclearization.
7: The president has paused attacks before, only to see peace negotiations fall apart. Israel has reportedly shared security concerns with the White House about a proposed disarmament deal with Hamas. An Israeli official told the Associated Press, Israel believes Hamas is focusing on rebuilding its military rather than demilitarizing. Authorities say about 60,000 people have been evacuated and about 600 homes, businesses, and other buildings have been destroyed by wildfires that remained uncontained today in eastern Washington state. Fox's Sarah Legren, Spokane.
3: The Old Trail Fire, which is the damage here, 3,461 acres burned against 0% containment. For the Autumn Lane Fire, just around 3,000 acres. That is another fire that is burning just to the northwest of us. That's at 0% containment. And to the east of this area, there's the Fairview Fire, 914 acres burn, containment 0%. We know 900 resources have been deployed throughout the area to mend these flames.
7: No deaths reported yet. Officials say at least one of the fires was sparked by lightning. Washington is under a state of emergency. At least 14 people are dead in northwest Pakistan. Five of them reported to be police officers after a suicide bomb struck an anti-military rally. More than 24 people were hurt. 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
9: Here's your LAX 18 storm tracker forecast. Temperatures will reach the upper 70s for your Sunday as we'll continue seeing chances for spotty showers and storms throughout the afternoon hours. Do think a lot of those will stay sub-severe. There is a chance in far eastern Kentucky for maybe a strong wind gust or two, but nothing to worry about much at all throughout your Sunday. Rain chances continue into Monday. Highs reach the lower 80s and slowly but surely start increasing by the time we reach midweek into the upper 80s. I'm meteorologist Patrick Herring on Lexington's News Traffic and Weather Station, 97.3 WVLK.
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5: How often do you stop to wonder whether you should share something that's revealing, maybe even embarrassing, with a partner, a friend, or even your boss? In her new book called Revealing, The Underrated Power of Oversharing, behavioral scientist Leslie John says doing just that can help you deepen relationships that are vital to your life. We need people to trust us in order to get things like love, friendship, and career success. That's what she told us. When you make yourself vulnerable by revealing something sensitive, it does make other people trust you. In turn, when you ask someone to reveal something about themselves, showing that interest will generally lead someone to like you more. Why? Because people like to be asked about themselves, she says. It also signals that they are discriminating and choosy, but in a good way. I'm Dr. Sanjay Gupta, helping you live a better life.
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0: Well-known author, investment banker, consumer advocate, analyst, trader. 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
19: You want answers?
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1: All right, buckle up, buttercup. Ready to rock today here on the program. Going to make sense out of everything that's taken place out there, whether it be the Federal Reserve. We got to actually get the GDP reports. We got hedge funds blowing up left, right, all over the place. We got the Korean stock market collapsing. We got our stock market correcting. All sorts of stuff. But again, correct me if I'm wrong, I did mention a lot of this stuff on the program, did I not? Anyway, welcome to the show. And again, to remind everybody out there, your portfolio is taking hits. You're taking massive hits at this point in time. You're concerned about what is taking place. Do not be afraid to give us a call. That means you. When I mean you, everyone, we do not say, okay, sorry, you only got $200,000 in assets in your portfolio. We don't talk with people like you. We help everyone out. Yeah, even the you guys out there were that, you know, said I didn't know what I was talking about in regards to tech and the market. Listen, okay, let bygones be bygones. I'm here to help you. I told you things are going to get a little bit rocky and a little bit volatile. And I think that that's going to remain the case for a period of time. The thing is, people, is can your portfolio withstand it? Is your portfolio set up for, with risk that's going to lead to ruin? I want to talk a little bit about Korea. The Korean stock market is down, 45%? Over the past, 45 days? And you take a look at some of the numbers, you got almost 4% of the population in Korea that have had their accounts wiped out due to margin, levering up their portfolio. There is a Korean index based upon their entire market that is levered three times. That thing's down well over 80%. You've got over, there was some 700,000 investors completely wiped out. I hate seeing things like this. I do. But the same financial instruments of mass destruction, same exact ones. What do we call it here? It wasn't ours. It was Ben Hunt's. I remember that. It's gain of function financial instruments. The same things are being utilized here in our markets as well. And we've warned you about these things. It's akin. I was actually asked about this past week, about when we started Markowski Investments and trying to rebuild accounts from the individuals that were ripped off by the boiler room operators out there, the Wolf on Wall Street types and the other ones that were out there. And how difficult it was for us, because people were down 50, 60, 70%, sometimes more in their portfolio, and they wanted to make it back lickety-split. And I'm trying to get across to them that you do understand what got you into this position. What got you into this terrible position? You want to continue to do the same things that you were doing that put you in this position to get you out? So you're deep in a hole right now and you want to keep digging? You understand we got to make this money back. Really? It's going to take work, time, and effort, which you should have applied in the first place. But the reality of the situation is, yeah, that's water under the bridge, folks. You're going to have to move on. If we have a conversation with somebody that just got wrecked because their portfolio was levered up and they're down 50%. No. We're not going to continue to do the same things to get you back where you were. Do you understand that's what degenerate gamblers do? Is that what you are? You got to take a good, hard look at the mirror. And again, this is a difficult show for many people to listen to. This is a show just based in truth. I'm not here. My job is not here to make you feel better about the situation that you put yourself in, you put your finances in, you put your portfolio in. My job is to put you on the right track and get you out of that situation. And I'm here to tell you, you're down 50% in your portfolio because you wanted to juice up your returns by levering it up to all high hell. I'm not going to make you 100% to get your money back, lickety split. It's going to, again, take work, time, and effort. I'm worried. I'm worried about the status of investors. I continue to see a ton of volatility. Last week here on the program, we told you, we talked about how profitable the big Wall Street firms are, the trading desks are. Why are they profitable? They're profitable because the average American retail investor is doing dumb stuff with their money. They count on you to do dumb things with their money, and they take it. And they're perfectly legal in doing so. I mean, I call these various different financial instruments weapons of mass destruction, investments of mass destruction, gain of function investment. Call it what you will. No one is holding a gun to your head and making you buy these things. No one's doing that. No one's coercing you to do any of this stuff. But you continue to do it. At some point in time, people, you have to start building your portfolio properly. We've told you inevitably what was going to happen to the bond market. It's interesting, and we're going to talk a little bit further about the Fed later on in the program. But when you had the market sell-off on Wednesday at 3 o'clock when, you know, Warsh was starting to speak, he said, you know what, I'm going to let the market operate like the market should operate. And I am all for that, quite frankly. Do I think, you know, we'll talk about this later again, the Fed should be doing more to tame inflation? Yeah, but you know what, I'm happy to see rates go up because it's natural. They don't belong down where they were. And I know you're going to get the collective freak out by the real estate industry, all this stuff. Oh, my God, mortgage rates are going higher. Borrowing costs are going up. Maybe, just maybe, that will force people's hands to do smarter things. Oh, yeah, is this going to crush we the people, the taxpayer? Sure. Our borrowing costs go up as a nation. We're getting close to $40 trillion in debt. We have to continue to borrow more money. So, yeah, inflation. 65 months above the 2% target. 65 months. I don't see it coming down anytime soon. GDP growth, 1.5%. You keep telling us, oh, this is a golden age. It's a golden age. Really? 1.5%. Again, I'm an old school I'm an old school Reagan Republican. Okay, what they're doing right now, this nothing to do with that at all. And let's just be honest here. You are what your record says you are. Bloody economic growth during the Obama administration was better than this. 1.5%. Yeah, you get all the various different cheerleaders from this administration going on programs claiming that we're going to have over 6% GDP growth this year. Right. Sure. Yeah. That's the ticket. It's like in. It's a Tommy Flanagan character back there from Saturday Night Live. They continue to parade them on TV. Yeah, that's the ticket. We're in a golden age. And we're going to have 6% GDP growth this year. And wages are going to outpace inflation. Right. Yeah, and you got a lot of mind-numb robots. Okay,
7: that sounds good.
1: Right, sure. Whatever. Listen, I don't know. And I've said, I mean, it's perfectly clear. I don't know what the markets are going to do when they open up on Monday. I really don't. Nor do I care. Wednesday, when your markets tanked post 3 o'clock, I didn't see what the markets did until it was like 5:30. Wasn't paying attention. I don't have to pay attention. You shouldn't have to pay attention. It is a bit of a wake-up call.
2: If these massive swings in the market that we have seen with quite a bit of regularity over the past couple of years, let's be honest, we have. If this is making you nervous, if this is screwing up, you know, what your ideas for the future are, you're doing something wrong. You haven't prepared properly. It's just a reality that's out there. And I was asked about this past week as well. And he's talking about, talking about all of the calamities that we at Markowski Investments have faced with our clients over the years. And, you know, I actually asked about it in terms of, you mean to tell me that your portfolios all went up during market sell-offs? No, they didn't. They shouldn't. However, coming out on the other side, if you're doing things properly, if you are dollar cost averaging, you own high quality companies, you come out the other side of storms, panics, bear markets stronger than you did going in. The old, you know, when people are freaking out and fearful, yeah, man, that's when you should be getting greedy. I think last week on the program, I gave you that. You know, stocks return to their rightful owners when things sell off and things get volatile. Why? Because, again, there is smart money and there's dumb money. Again, take a good, hard look at yourself. It's important. Which camp are you in? Which camp are you in? Oh, I know a lot of people who thought that they were smart money. Right, messages and whatnot. Yeah, you know what hedge fund I'm in right now? Yeah, you ever hear of Leopold Ashbrenner? Yeah, he's like 25 years old. He's so much smarter than you, Markowski.
1: Yeah, $24 billion hedge fund the guy ran. Collapsed this past week. Seen this movie before. Yeah, they have to unwind the entire thing. $24 billion hedge fund had to unwind the portfolio. Guy, again, he didn't know 20. You're letting somebody 25 years old that's worked at a tech company, claims he knows all about AI, levers up entire positions, got destroyed. And again, I thought it would. You know, people mock me.
2: Oh, you're old school.
1: Yeah. You know, I was old school. I was old school in the 1990s, too. It was old school in the 1990s. Back then, whenever you don't know what you're talking about, Markowski. You don't know what you're talking about. Earnings don't matter anymore. Doesn't matter. It's a new paradigm. No, it's not.
2: Gravity's gravity, my friends. Earnings are earnings. Leverage is leverage. What did I tell you? The old Charlie Munger quote from years ago. What loses people money? He said, what loses men money? Women, or he said ladies, liquor, and leverage. Wake up. Don't be another statistic, another victim. Put your portfolio on the right path. It's financial preparation. It's not gambling. You want to gamble? Go to a bloody casino. You'll get a free cocktail, for crying out loud. Wake up and be responsible. You started on traders out there. What do you do for them? I'm a trader. Get a life. And I'll get back into that in a little bit. But I got to take a quick break right here. 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You guys don't understand here. 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
6: 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Character did. 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
1: Over the years, we've had we've lost clients at Markowski Investments. A lot of this happened, again, more in the 1990s, turn of the century period of time, to hot shot hedge fund managers. I remember there was this one, and again, this guy was an eccentric dude. He used to walk around with a parrot on his shoulder. I think he had a lot of movie stars. Leonardo DiCaprio, I think Matt Damon, a bunch of people. They used to throw these big parties in Manhattan. And the story gets out, and this whole myth starts building around these, wow, look at these gurus, these guru managers out there. And they play them up in the media. They write stories about them. Sometimes it's in Vanity Fair, for crying out loud. I'm not a guru. I'm not. Now, I'd make that perfectly clear here on the program. I don't have any magic sauce, magic trading algorithm, because there isn't one. It doesn't exist. And inevitably what happens when people decide, hey, wow, this guy's been talked about in all these programs, and they did a story on this guy and the returns that he's showing here. Oh, yeah. Leopold Ashbrenner, his situational awareness fund. Got to get involved, man. And it's gone. It's like that bit that they did on South Park back in the lead up to the financial crisis. The guy tonight, and it's gone. And it's sad for us to watch. Again, I try to explain to people as best we possibly can. But again, it happens. It happens. And then, what's rule number three in our process? Markowski Investments, rules of the road, don't lose money. Don't lose money. You can't let risk lead to ruin. Portfolio drops by 50%, 100% return. That takes time. It takes time. For the life of me, I can't get my arms around the thinking. You will become wealthy. It's not a matter of if, it's a matter of when. If you do things the right way and you do the proper preparation, you do the things that we lay out here week in, week out on the program, you're going to get there. Yeah, you got to put work in. Yeah, you have to put money away. Yeah, you have to dollar cost average. You have to do all of these things. But you're going to get there. Now, the one thing in common with everyone who loses, they're looking for a shortcut. They're looking for an easy way. They get the belief that it's actually possible. When? Who? I mean, when you talk about the greatest money man in regards to size, whatever it may be, Buffett, Munger, Druckenmiller, all of these people, did they have any sort of magic formula, any sort of algorithm, anything like that at all? No. Got to take a break. Watchdog on WallStreet.com. 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Don't feed the bears. We're going to talk a little bit about market sell-offs and what people do when we get back. Watchdog on WallStreet.com is our site. Take advantage of all the great stuff that we have. We'll be back.
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2: Here's your LEX 18 Storm Tracker forecast. Temperatures will reach the upper 70s for your Sunday, as we'll continue seeing chances for spotty showers and storms throughout the afternoon hours.
3: Everyone has a community
2: 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There is a chance in far eastern Kentucky for maybe a strong wind gust or two.
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2: rain chances continue into Monday. Highs reach the lower 80s, and slowly but surely start increasing by the time we reach midweek.
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7: 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Number one, nutrition. 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
1: You don't have to take my word for it here on the program. You can do your homework on us and what we're about at Markowski Investments. You can go back and you can read my columns. You can go to our YouTube page, watch television appearances that I've made going all the way back to the lead up to the financial crisis, the calls that we've made there. And we suggest you do that. And one thing that's going to remain constant, okay, you're not going to hear us give any individual stock recommendations. You're not going to hear us saying that, hey, we know what's going to happen next. You should move your asset allocation to this or change that, like all the fools do on TV. We don't do that. We don't do that. It's an exercise in futility. And I pulled up a piece that I wrote in the lead up to the financial crisis in late 2007. It was entitled, Don't Feed the Bears. Don't Feed the Bears. And I was kind of cracking jokes. My daughter was couple years old at the time, and she was a fearless kid, except for some reason she was did not like bears. Didn't like bears. And at the television once, there was like a show called Bear in the Big Blue House. She didn't like that. But anyway, neither here nor there. And the lead up to the financial crisis, there was a lot of volatility that was taking place. Bear Stearns had a couple of big hedge funds that blew up. Again, I was on TV talking about this. Pay attention to this. This is not good. This is a bad sign. Expect more volatility. Make sure you don't have too much leverage in your portfolio. Make sure you own the highest quality in your portfolio. Because things are going to get rocky. And the lead up to the financial crisis was a tremendous amount of volatility in the markets. And it just, again, the futile of trying to time things. And again, I watch the various different talking heads on TV, so-called experts, various different firms out there. It was a funny one this past week. I think it was a lead equity analyst for RBC. 2 weeks ago, she was all in on tech. 2 weeks later, she's like, no, get out of tech. Really? This is what you're telling your clients at RBC? Well, you give them whiplash for crying out loud? You know the old saying, stopwatch is accurate twice a day? That's what I think of when I see these fools. And sometimes they'll bring on, hey, this is so-and-so. He called it. He said the market was due for a sell-off in November. Hey, I bet you're feeling pretty good about that prediction right now. I can tell you what's going on and what I'm feeling in regards to the markets. But I also understand that I don't know what I don't know, and I do not predict the future in that way. And it's a true story. It's a true story of had to be 2004, 2005. Some guy contacted us, wanted us to take over his firm. He wanted to sell. He wanted to get out. We met with the guy, and just to say, he wasn't our cup of tea by any stretch of imagination. And he was actually bragging. He was actually bragging about how he was putting together a mutual fund before the 1987 stock market crash. He had it done all the paperwork done. He had the money in the fund the late summer, but he was waiting for all of the paperwork to get done. And it was taking a lot of time and he couldn't invest the money. It was sitting in cash. We're sitting in cash. And then that stock market crash happened. And then you get the financial media. Oh, let's see who was right out there. They find this guy that had his entire mutual fund in 100% cash. And he went with it like he was some sort of guru. He didn't tell anybody, hey, I couldn't invest the money. It's like, yeah, I'm the smartest guy out there. I knew that the stock market was going to crash in October 1987. I was 100% cash. Listen, if your portfolio relies in the slightest ways on any of this type of thinking, this mad money nonsense, illusions from broker, illusions of grandeur, hedge fund gurus out there. If I hear the word investment guru, I'm going to throw up. Don't do it. And again, there's going to be a lot of pain based upon all of the leverage that is baked into the market, all of the margin that is out there. Again, we're not Korea. We have a much bigger market, and it is a lot more liquid than Korea. But right now, you got a lot of investors that are hanging on by a thread, having to make margin calls. Then what? Yeah, then you'll get another nice market sell-off. Maybe, maybe not. Wouldn't it be nice? Wouldn't it be nice to have a portfolio where it doesn't matter? Doesn't matter. Wouldn't it be nice to get to a point in time where you see a 1,000-point sell-off, you're like, no big deal. That's what you need to do. That's how you have to set things up. Not worried about the here and now, but worried about 5, 10, 15, 20 years down the road. Have to take a break. 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
1: One more thing while we're on this topic. I got to move on to affinity fraud. I got to move on to annuity fraud because the scams are, they're back. They're back again. Pay close attention. Okay. Forecasting the market is a vicious cycle. Vicious cycle. It ends up becoming an addiction. And like all addictions, it becomes a downward spiral. Chasing markets, chasing trends. It's, again, you're no different than a casino gambler. You might think that you're different, but you're not. Eventually, you're going to leave your money at the casino. Eventually, I don't care how long it takes. You might be momentarily right. You don't have to be a mathematical genius to figure out. You keep sitting at the blackjack table. You keep pulling that slot lever, okay? Broke, busted, and disgusted. You cannot tell me otherwise.

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5: I don't know about you, but my social media feeds are flooded with lotions and potions and gadgets, all promising to unlock different components of longevity. But if you log off, take a step back from all the hype, you'll find that the actual keys to a longer, healthier life are hiding in plain sight. There are four of them. Number one, nutrition. The Mediterranean diet really is the gold standard. Number two, exercise. You should be getting 150 minutes of moderate intensity exercise or 75 minutes of vigorous intensity exercise every week, plus strength training and stretching. Number three, sleep. Sleep is when your body and your brain repair themselves. You should be getting 7 to 9 hours a night. And finally, number four often gets forgotten, socialization. It's not a bonus. It's a necessity for a healthy life, finding a sense of community, purpose, and belonging. I'm Dr. Sanjay Gupta, helping you live a better life.
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1: Welcome back, everybody. It is The Watchdog on Wall Street show. For years and years and years, one of the tricks that investment con artists use, and from all walks, I don't care if it's the, you know, gold and silver salespeople, annuity salespeople, they're out there here, there, and everywhere. Something we've talked about for decades is affinity fraud. Affinity fraud, I mean, it's kind of in a nutshell, is this. Since I'm like you, since I'm a part of your group, since I come from the same race, I may look like you, I may believe like you, we go to the same church, we go to the same synagogue, we're maybe the same prayer group, you can believe in me and trust what I have to say. I wish I kept statistics on this stuff, but I don't gamble, I don't like to bet, but I was betting on this. I bet that most of the scams that we have been dealing with over the past 10 years are people that were ripped off in some sort of church group, some sort of like this affinity group. Again and again and again. And this has been one of the top investment frauds that they've been talking about, the regulators have been talking about for years and years and years. And oftentimes, and I'm going to be honest, this has a lot to do with a lot of the annuity salespeople out there. A lot of the annuity salespeople out there, and I'm sorry, they're back. They're back all over radio again. They were really, really busy back in the basically 2005, 2006. Started seeing a lot of commercials on the air, not to mention guys starting their own radio show. And at that time, they were selling these equity indexed annuities, all of these super high commission products that were out there, getting senior citizens to part with their money. Now, again, one of the problems with annuities and annuity contracts is once you sign your name on the dotted line, there's not much we can do to get you out of the situation that you got yourself in. And that's just the reality. I love the movie Groundhog Day, and there's a character in the movie Groundhog Day, Ned Ryerson. Needle Nose Ned Ryerson. Every day, Phil Connors is on his way. He's walking there to the thing. And then there's Ned Ryerson. Phil? Phil Connors? Do you have life insurance, Phil? Because if you do, I bet you could use more. Who couldn't? Oh, but I got a feeling you don't have any. Am I right? Am I right? Yeah. I see this all the time. See this all the time. I see annuities being sold improperly. I hear the commercials on air. Oh, you're going to get a guaranteed bonus in this thing. You can't take your money out. You don't have access to it. You ever ask the annuity salesperson what type of commission they're getting when they sell you that thing? Plus, they don't even have to deal with you ever again. It's set it and forget it. And they come out of the woodwork when markets get volatile. They do. Because they promise, oh, yeah, you're not going to lose anything. Yeah, what type of return are you going to get? What type of return? Can you actually have access to your money? You ever ask, how is this possible? How are you promising me all of these things? How does that work in the real world? It doesn't. And the interesting thing is that once you ask the credentials of these insurance salespeople, these annuity salespeople, once you ask the credentials, how long have you been in the business? Do you actually even know how these things operate? Do you have any sort of financial planning license? Do you have a license from the Securities and Exchange Commission? No, I didn't think so. I had none of those things. They're there to sell you a product. They're to sell you a product. And I'm going to be fair. I'm try to be. I mean, fair. Again, there's no excuse for being ignorant in today's day and age. Many of them don't know. Many of them don't know. I can't tell you how many conversations I've had with these guys that are doing this, and I had to break down. I said, you know what you're doing for a living is a bit of a scam. You're ripping people off here. You're promising things that are ridiculous. And they get, firstly, obviously, they get upset, they get angry, and I have to break it down to them. Some don't listen, some do. You have to be very careful with these things. Again, certain annuities are fine. They're fine, and they can be useful in certain people's financial preparation, things that they need to do. It's not for everyone. The overwhelming majority of these things, I'm sorry, are sold improperly. Sold improperly. Overwhelming majority of these things have ridiculous commissions that are packed in that you don't even see. Again, okay, avoid Ned Ryerson. Be very, very careful. Oh, is that nice young man that came up to me from my prayer group and now he wants to sell me an insurance project. First, again, red flag, siren goes off as soon as you start hearing anything like this. Not the time or place, quite frankly. And do your homework, people. Now, most senior citizens, they're being victimized by this all the time. You have a phone, okay? Google the guy that you're working with. Do a little homework. If you need any help, reach out. That's what we're here for. 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
4: There are lots of things you can measure to get an idea of how healthy you are at any given moment. Temperature, heart rate, blood pressure, just to name a few. But how about how healthy you will be and how long you're likely to live? According to a new study out of the University at Buffalo, two simple strength tests are pretty accurate at predicting longevity in older women. One is hand grip strength, and the other is how quickly people can stand up from a seated position without using their arms. By the way, I remember interviewing former President Jimmy Carter when he was quite old and being really impressed how he just popped out of the chair without using his arms. Not a lot of older people can actually do that. But I think the message here is that maintaining strength as you age is going to help you perform everyday activities, but also help you avoid injury and stay independent. I'm Dr. Sanjay Gupta, helping you live a better life.
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6: Giving diplomacy a chance. I'm Ted Lindner, Fox News. After days of threatening military actions, what President Trump is saying this weekend, after U.S. allies in the Gulf persuaded him to hit the pause button.
7: We had an attack that would be the biggest attack since World War II, and it would have been disastrous.
6: The president speaking to reporters on Air Force One Sunday night.
7: We'll just see how it is. We're ready to go anytime we want. Would I rather make a deal? I'm not looking to kill people.
6: The president saying the goal is to reopen the Strait of Hormuz and revive nuclear talks with Iran. He says the U.S. would resume talks on Monday. Meantime, on Sunday, police in Twin Falls, Idaho, identifying the gunman they say shot and killed two people and injured seven at a fast food restaurant.
8: The restaurant chain owner confirmed one of the victims was an employee. Police Chief Matthew Hicks did release the name of the shooter and how he died.
9: We can confirm that the suspect, 24-year-old Chad Williams, is deceased from a self-inflicted gunshot wound.
8: Chief Hicks also credited an off-duty Idaho trooper and an armed citizen for engaging the shooter and driving him away from the restaurant before he took his own life. Several victims were injured, some critically. Chief Hicks said it's believed Williams was the only shooter. Gernal Scott, Fox News.
6: No word on what prompted the shooting. GOP Congressman Max Miller says he won't end his reelection bid despite his ex-wife's abuse allegations, which he denies.
10: Child Protective Services closed its investigation as unsubstantiated to me, meaning there was no evidence and no substantiation in its findings against me, but they were found against two daycare workers.
6: That sound from an archived live stream posted to his ex account. Congressman Miller facing severe domestic abuse, physical assault, and verbal harassment allegations. 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
11: Here's your LEX 18 storm tracker forecast. Temperatures will reach the upper 70s for your Sunday as we'll continue seeing chances for spotty showers and storms throughout the afternoon hours. Do think a lot of those will stay sub-severe. There is a chance in far eastern Kentucky for maybe a strong wind gust or two, but nothing to worry about much at all throughout your Sunday. Rain chances continue into Monday. Highs reach the lower 80s and slowly but surely start increasing by the time we reach midweek into the upper 80s. I'm meteorologist Patrick Herring on Lexington's News Traffic and Weather Station, 97.3 WVLK.
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3: A better life with Dr. Sanjay Gupta.
4: They say consistency is key, but sometimes you just got to switch it up. A new study out of Harvard School of Public Health found that varying your exercise routine could add years to your life. What exercise someone did didn't matter much. What did matter was that all the exercises together worked all the muscle groups in their body. Now, an added benefit to changing things up is it can help you push through the plateau effect. That's when your body gets so efficient at doing something that you actually stop getting better at it. And we know from previous research that specializing in any one sport at a young age can make someone actually more prone to injury. And as experts we talk to point out, even elite athletes switch up things with their workouts, making sure to target strength, cardio, flexibility, balance, and doing that every single week. I'm Dr. Sanjay Gupta, helping you live a better life.
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20: Don't stop talking. Don't stop sharing.
21: Ah, yes.
20: Don't
21: we have another laughing. Opportunity to bring you up to date as to what's going on in the world of news talk, talking about what's in the news. And in order to do that, I have to get the expert when it comes to keeping track of what's going on. And that expert is Michael Harrison, the editor and publisher of Talkers Magazine. He and I have been doing this program every single week for a long time, bringing you the top 10 stories of the week, the top 10 people list. And this is, by the way, we're getting through July. Good heavens, two-thirds of the way through the month, the week of July 20th to the 24th, 2026. It's summertime, summertime, summertime. And it's hot. And there are a lot of hot things going on. It's getting hotter with the moments, I think. Don't you, Michael? Hot stuff.
22: Yeah, I love the way Trump says. I love the way Trump says, we're the hottest nation in the world. We're hot. I don't know. Yeah, what does it mean to be a hot nation? On one level, he denies climate change. And on another level, he says we're a hot nation. I don't know. It's so confusing. But here are the top 10 stories. And on Friday, we had another story that came up that didn't quite make its way into. So I'm going to let you know where it's going to be. But we'll get to that in a moment. At number 10, we have Tropical Storm Bertha. That's a great name, Bertha, for a storm. Sounds, you know, mighty. The mighty Bertha. At number 9, Darlene Graham to run for a full term down in South Carolina. The primary race is at number 8. The ICE killings at number 7. Number 6, Trump defers to California and Minnesota Medicaid payments. And we're adding on to that big, big story at the end of the week. Trump imposes tariffs. We're back to the tariffs game, and we're back to the misreporting of it, with almost every major outlet saying we're charging all these nations. Like they're paying for it. I can't believe we're still talking like this, as opposed to it being explained exactly the way it is, and that is that the companies that are importing things are paying for it, and thus the American consumer is paying what is nothing more than a tax on importation. At number 5, we have Hegseth on Capitol Hill. That's been quite a show. At number 4, the House passes the military spending bill. At number 3, the U.S.-Saudi Arabia nuclear deal. At number 2, the Houthi Red Sea attacks, and oil prices are climbing, and that feeds into inflation and all kinds of economic issues. And at number 1, the war that was over when it started has decided to have a finale, or whatever they call it when they come back in there. The U.S.-Iran hostilities intensify. And it's a mess. It's a big mess. At number 10 on the People Survey, we have Mitch McConnell. We have Darlene Graham at 9. Jay Feely and Amish Shah, a couple of football world people running for Congress. I really don't know much about it, so don't ask me. Pete Hegseth at number 7.
21: Okay.
22: Mike Johnson at number 6. Mark, you act like I know everything about football. Not as much as you think. Mark, it's a big subject. Marco Rubio is at 5. J.D. Vance is at 4. Benjamin Netanyahu at 3. Mohammed bin Salman at number 2, otherwise known as MBS. And Donald Trump is at number 1. The world's a mess right now, whether you noticed or not. It's a mess.
21: It's been that way for a while, but now I'm trying to think back to when Kennedy and the Bay of Pigs event, and how we were on the edge of our seats then, and how quickly that all changed, and we focused on the space race after the death of Kennedy. You look at what was going on when Nixon was president. Most every presidency has had its trauma, for sure. And so you wonder, at the end of the day, why is it that we create so much drama and trauma? We being the United States, is it because we are who we are? Is it because we are what we are? Is it because we do what we do? If we were isolationists, remember in the study of history, how many people wanted us not to get into World War I? And then how many people didn't want us to get into World War II?
0: There were people that didn't want to get into the Revolutionary War. There were people that didn't want to get into, you know, George Washington did not have an easy time maintaining, recruiting and maintaining an army. There were Tories, people that said, what are you kidding? You know, we're going to break away from the crown. That was a big deal.
21: And then there were those during the war, the Revolutionary War, the conditions in which they were fighting and they were living were, I don't know how people survived even. When you look at the conditions then versus the conditions that we think are tough today, and it's night and day. And it
0: we're
21: has
0: so
21: changed
0: lucky
21: everything.
0: To live. We're so
21: right,
0: lucky
21: where we
0: to
21: are.
0: Live in an era where warfare is so pleasant and convenient.
21: Yeah, yeah right. Yeah, and so profitable. As far as that's concerned, and the rising prices, that has the number two focus this week, and number one kind of are all together. Maybe number three goes together. They all kind of bleed into each other. You look at the price of oil. It's more expensive now to buy gasoline than it has been at any time during this so-called war, whatever it is, this action. The prices go up and up and up. Trump takes no responsibility. I don't care. That basically is literally what he said. I don't care. So we have these persistent inflation fears, and we all know how bad fear-based thinking is. The expectations for rate hikes now. And so if you look at the bond markets, you look at the stock market, you look around at treasuries, and borrowing costs, more importantly for you, when you buy a car, when you buy a house, and these things all slow everything down. I don't think Trump, he says he doesn't care. I don't think he realizes the ramifications of all of this stuff. You know, you look at who they think they're going to win the midterms because they, A, are Republicans, and two, they think they can control the ballot box and manipulate things. They talk about manipulate. They're all manipulators. When you get to it, we have allowed this country, because of our success, to get into the hands of people, whether it's in business. There's a lot of great small businesses, medium-sized businesses in this country that thrive. We need air conditioning people who can repair the system. We need people who are plumbers, and all those people are doing well. It's just the overall glom, if that's a word that we can use here. It's an all-encompassing, there's a glom that's surrounding us and our attitude and our thoughts and deeds and things. And, you know, you look at this Iran thing, I don't think there ever was a peace treaty. I think it was a figment of everybody's imagination. Why do you believe anything that Trump said? The war's over. We're all done. We're going to sign a peace treaty tomorrow. We've made these negotiations the best peace treaty we ever made. As a country, and they keep throwing bombs at us. If we're so big, bad, and tough, why do these guys, the country is one-third the size that we are, they haven't had any money for years, unless the Russians are feeding them and the Chinese are feeding them, which is probably what's going on. So how is it that if we're so big, bad, and tough, and Trump is talking so big, bad, and tough, why are we still at war with them? Why do they still have an infrastructure? Why do they still have bridges, and why haven't we just blown them to kingdom come if they're all that bad? And they are. But we're not. Either these guys don't know what they're doing, which is, I think, what's going on. I think Hegseth can find his butt in a snowstorm. I think he hasn't got a clue. And he's getting rid of all the people that do, that challenge him, because they know better than he does. So you've got this manipulative, fumbling, bumbling boob there. And that's, I think, what's going on across the, and this is not CNN, and this isn't MS, and it's just, this is a discussion that probably, if you listen to Bill Maher, you'd hear him go through this. I've said what I have to say. Okay, it's your turn, Michael.
0: I have nothing left to say. You said it all. Let's end the show.
21: Okay, it's all done. You know, speaking of the election, now this woman, Darlene Graham, who's going to run for her brother's seat, she's been appointed. This is, again, her name is Darlene Graham, what is it, Nordone or something like that. So she drops her last name so that people will recognize the last name of Graham, so she's a better chance of winning. It sort of proves the validity of the misconception or the perception that people only vote on name recognition. They don't know who these people are, really. When you go to the ballot box, do you know everything about everybody that you vote for? I don't. And I make it my business to try to find out as much as I can. So that another sort of reality in the electoral system, if it's as good as we keep telling ourselves it is, how come nobody knows anything about the people who are running?
22: Well, nobody knows about it. I mean, people know, but not everybody knows what they should. Some people don't know. They don't know for knowing because it's misinformation out there. Mm-hmm. You know, we need a good man like George Santos again.
21: You know? Yes, let's do that. But the other thing is, already she's gotten millions of dollars in campaign contributions, and she's only been in this thing for, what, a week or 10 days? And it shows you how much money talks. If there's a crowded race, like the guy that she's running against is someone who has a lot of experience. Trump right away says, okay, I'm supporting her. And the guy who is running against her, or she's running against, is a huge supporter of Trump's. He doesn't care. We'll support her. She's her brother's sister. And so anyway, the latest chapter in the checkbook saga, this is it, down to the pennies and dollars and dimes and how people are raising money to run. I just find it fascinating. Anyway, I sound like I'm a grumpy guy, but these are the things that...
22: You sound like a communist.
21: These are the things that I'm thinking of, that song. You know, these are the things I'm thinking of. Dreaming of icicles and popsicles. You remember that song? Why is that in my
22: head? I still play it every day. I love it. It's my favorite song. Indeed.
21: Good for you. Michael Harrison, Doug Steffen. We get some nitty-gritty discussions going on here in a matter of moments on this week's Talk Radio Countdown Show.
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4: 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And there's perhaps no movement more fundamental than walking. It reinforces the alignment, stability, and coordinated muscle activation that supports how your body moves, whether you're doing strenuous exercise or simply going about your daily life. This is according to Dana Santis, a strength and conditioning specialist. Even though you walk every day, Dana does say you can make small adjustments to immediately improve your walking mechanics. So, keep your rib cage stacked over your pelvis. Avoid leaning over or arching your lower back. Allow your arms to swing naturally in coordination with your legs. Keep your gaze forward, your jaw relaxed, and then just breathe in through your nose and out through your mouth. I'm Dr. Sanjay Gupta, helping you live a better life.
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21: It's 23 after the hour now on this week's Talk Radio Countdown show. I have a continuing chill when I look at these tariff stories. Michael is the expert when it comes to this. We need to talk a little bit more about it. Michael Harrison and Doug Steffen on the weekly Talk Radio Review. Canada built a, what is it, $4 or $5 billion bridge. And so to get from Canada to the U.S., Trump wants to tax everybody that comes across the bridge. He doesn't like what's going on with Canada because they aren't playing his game. And so we increased the tariffs coming from Canada. We got a 10% increase in tariffs. And you said at the beginning of the program, I think we need to, frankly, spend a little more time on this. People are not understanding. And Trump keeps talking about, look at all the money that's coming to the United States coffers. So
22: it makes
21: how come we borrowed more money and we're more in debt now than we were at any time before he was president?
22: It's a gigantic lie. And the press, the media, the journalists go along for the ride because they don't understand.
21: Nope.
22: They actually use, we're imposing these tariffs on these countries. The only thing we're imposing on them is that they're less likely to sell as much, as many goods and services as they did before, because Americans have to pay more for it. They're not paying anything. The money that's being raised as a result of tariffs are directly coming out of the pocket of American companies and consumers. Why can't people get that straight? What is wrong? You seem to be in a very informative mode this morning. Explain that to me. Why is that going on?
21: Because we are being snowed by the likes of Trump and his rhetoric as much as anything else.
22: Even the press, even the major newspapers. Gosh,
21: there's not the same sort of people that are all being run out. Look at Barry Weissen, who she's running out of CBS. I was never a big fan of 60 Minutes. Once in a while, there's a good story that I found appealing. And they do have a decidedly left of center bent. But that doesn't mean that they aren't informative or they don't have viewers and listeners. And so to run them off in the name of I want to have control, and if you don't do it my way, I'm going to keep you from getting your licenses renewed, or whoever throws money into CBS and buys CNN and buys Paramount and whoever the hell else they're trying to buy. The thing that we have to boil this down to is what it means for you. What do these tariffs, the dozens of tariffs that have been put on this week, What do they mean to you?
22: Higher prices for the average American consumer.
21: Yeah.
22: Across the board. Almost everything. Inflation is fueled by tariffs.
21: And Trump says he doesn't care. How outrageous is that? I don't care what... Yeah. I mean, they're completely unjustified. And the people around the world, looking at what the prime minister in Australia said, in New Zealand, countries down there that depend a lot on doing business with us, South Korea, these are all people who have been our friends or are our friends. Hopefully they stay our friends. You know, wasn't there a Supreme Court ruling a couple of months ago saying he overstepped his authority? What is it? So
22: he just does what he wants to do.
21: Huh? Yeah. He doesn't give
22: a damn.
21: Where's
22: the follow-up? Where's the follow-up?
21: Yeah.
22: So there you go. This is the state of our carefully honed constitution and the checks and balances and pride of journalism and the press and the media. It's really out of whack right now. We're in trouble. It's dizzy. Yeah. It's spinning out of control.
21: And so this is just to separate ourselves from the people who, like... what is it, Larry O'Donnell and Psaki and all these people that are on MS that make a sport out of taking shots at Trump? That's not what this is about. This is about, a lot of that stuff is made up, theater. This is not. This is it, boys and girls. This is it. All right, 28 after the hour on the countdown. It's Elizabeth Miller here from Calitrin. Calitrin is the number one way to naturally lose weight. What do you tell people about their expectations? Do people need convincing, or does it just make sense?
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24: A better life with Dr. Sanjay Gupta.
25: They say consistency is key, but sometimes you just got to switch it up. A new study out of Harvard School of Public Health found that varying your exercise routine could add years to your life. What exercise someone did didn't matter much. What did matter was that all the exercises together worked all the muscle groups in their body. Now, an added benefit to changing things up is it can help you push through the plateau effect. That's when your body gets so efficient at doing something that you actually stop getting better at it. And we know from previous research that specializing in any one sport at a young age can make someone actually more prone to injury. And as experts we talk to point out, even elite athletes switch up things with their workouts, making sure to target strength, cardio, flexibility, balance, and doing that every single week. I'm Dr. Sanjay Gupta, helping you live a better life.
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2: Don't stop talking.
3: Good day from the two people who are interested in supporting freedom of speech. Not that that's, I mean, not just us. Millions and millions and millions of people who are just scratching their head wondering what's going on. But you got to do more than scratch your head, because scratching your head doesn't fix the problem, and fixing the blame doesn't fix the problem. What fixes the problem is what always has fixed the problem, shining the light of day onto issues, in this case, into what's going on. For example, Michael, the Department of Justice this week withdrew the subpoenas for the writers, the journalists that were on the new Air Force One, the New York Times writers who were writing about the flaws of the plane as it left Turkey. Well, he wasn't on it. They had to use the old plane because they were. Trump says, I mean, he comes up with these stories. Man, he's a creative. He should be writing books and stuff. As a very creative thinker, we sent the plane to various Air Force bases, and it's now in England because we wanted our people in the Air Force to look at the train and see what at the plane and see what a fabulous plane is. Meanwhile, the real story is that they're afraid that the Iranians are going to blow that plane to kingdom come with Trump on it. So you better put them on the old plane that really is that really serves the needs of the presidency, not the president, but the presidency. And so he was so determined to get the new plane, because he wants it for him. It's all about him.
4: It's a big ego trip. Everything has to be the biggest, the best, and it has to be gold. And I'm surprised he didn't paint the plane gold.
3: No, there's still a gold striper on it, kind of.
4: Is there a gold? But,
3: yeah, a little bit. This is. Trump says he tells the Department of Justice to go after these people because they wrote stuff about the plane, and most of it was critical, but it was factual. And the judge said, "What are you talking about? There's no non-compliance with the law here." And the New York Times isn't shy in retiring. They are prejudiced, but they're trying to get at some of the things, and it's good to know the things that they write about, as long as, you know, there are other people that are writing about the same thing, maybe with a different spin on it. But to chase them around, like he's chasing, you know, the guy that's running the FCC, Brendan Carr, said this week, we're going to look at the licenses of all the ABC TV stations because of Kimmel. And that hasn't gone away. They're still threatening. They have no basis, in fact, for challenging you remember, you and I both own stations. I'm trying to remember what the verbiage is. The FCC has you. It's something, the responsibility, but I forget the wording, but it's about serving the public. And, these guys that chase CBS around, ABC, NBC, whatever, whoever they're chasing around. They don't chase Fox. You don't hear no threats against Fox, right? Fox doesn't own any. Well, yes, they do, too. They own a TV station.
4: Sure they do.
3: Yeah. Yeah.
4: Sure.
3: So,
4: yeah, no, it's completely based upon their support of Trump.
3: Yeah.
4: We've reached a point in America where, or at least the president would like it to be this way, that if you do not support the president's policies, if you criticize anything, you're now a communist. You're not even a socialist. You're a communist and a traitor. And this is extremely dangerous. It's again, use that word. It's outrageous. It's so un-American, and it's so dangerous because it could happen here. As a matter of fact, it's happening here. If we were to stop our present direction immediately, it would still take years to undo the damage that has been done to our system. Yeah. To our lives.
3: Yeah. Okay,
4: terrible.
3: So now here's another. There are 24 states this week that are suing the administration. It put conditions on disaster funding. And all of the states are blue states. The same conditions exist. I'm sorry. Blue states. Same conditions that the folks at FEMA have applied to the blue states apply to red states. But yet they aren't going after the red states. It's so blatantly political. Actually, the smallest state in the country, Rhode Island, is the one leading the way, suing them. But imagine how much money, this is what, you know, it's critical funding for a lot of programs. Some of them may be good, some of them may not be good. I mean, one thing Trump's doing is getting us to look at programs that have been bloated. You know, there's a lot of waste, fraud, corruption, and abuse in government. And the good thing that he's doing is helping us understand where it is and trying to root it out. His motivation for doing it isn't the same, perhaps, as someone who's objective, but maybe the results somehow will be somewhat the same or necessary. So if we're cutting back all these expenses, why are we more in debt? Why are we borrowing money and at the same rate that we did when Obama was president and when Trump was president the last time? Borrowing, when we have all the, you know, the tariffs and these other things. They're spending money. Pete Hegseth and his Defense Department budget is so bloated. If you were to look at that, I looked at some of the things that were in there, line by line, where the money is going, how they're spending it, what they're spending it on. The infrastructure to protect the technology, they don't even recognize it's so friggin' stupid. They don't realize that the wars are really going to be fought and even are now with technology. And AI and stuff, they haven't got a clue. They don't know what AI is. They don't know what it's doing. They don't know how it's affecting the things that they're building, the ships that are so technologically astoundingly advanced, is what they say. The AI people this week proved that they could short-circuit pretty much anything the military is doing. Anything.
4: Yeah. Might is a very different thing today than it was 25, 30 years ago or 100 years ago. It's not based upon that kind of muscle anymore. It's based upon intelligence and high tech. And that's why Iran was able to put us in a chokehold. I mean, a real chokehold, unexpected. It's like watching martial arts. It's like, you know, the little guy suddenly has the big guy at a disadvantage, and the referee ends the fight when it looked like the big guy was winning. Iran effectively applied a chokehold with the Straits of Hormuz, and more so. We don't even know all the damage that they are inflicting upon our military bases. And we don't even know if the reports of casualties are honest and accurate that America is suffering. This is a crisis in information. It's also a crisis in terms of our defense. And maybe we've got to get back to calling the Department of Defense the Department of Defense and get rid of this whole, we're at war, we're warriors, we are on testosterone. Oh, my gosh. It's crazy. Think about
3: all right.
4: It
3: is crazy. Yep. All right, here's something that's not crazy. I want you to listen for a second, well, maybe 60 seconds or so, to the explanation, the brief explanation as to how Calitrin works with your body, not against it. 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Back to what's trending in the News Talk world. Doug Steffen with Michael Harrison. The tropical storm and whether or not we're having the worst weather on record. Is it? I don't think it is at all. It's more exaggeration from the news media. If you go back to 1912, 1913, 1914, and look at the records for this time of year, it was hotter then than it is now. And that was 115 years ago. It's just these people don't they depend on what happened yesterday, and that's what they look at, not at the real history of an issue.
4: Yeah, I know. I remember back in 1919, the summers were very warm. I'm serious. I'm not serious.
3: Good to be, Michael.
4: Maybe they didn't make thermometers as accurately in the old days as they did today. But the truth of the matter is, who's whispering in my ear? Is that Bob?
3: No, it was me saying, "Oh, come on."
4: Oh, okay. I'm just being facetious.
3: Where are we going with this? What do we do? How do we deal with all this stuff?
4: Well, I mean, we deal with it the same way they've always dealt with it. I think people have always known BS when it appears. There are some that do and there are some that don't. And the discussion just continues. Where we make our mistake is to think that these times are completely unlike times that have come before. And in many ways, there are lessons to be learned about almost everything by just checking out history, which goes back to the beginning. And that is the biggest answer. The answer to some of these problems is education. And honesty. The government has to be honest. People have to be educated. The press has to be smart and have goodwill to the public. You were looking before, you know, the public good. You were looking for the terms. What did the FCC want licensed broadcasters to do? They wanted them to serve the public good. The public good. And that's not this. That's not the prize. That's not the focal point anymore. And maybe it never was. But at least we thought it was, and we should continue to think it is. It's a North

0: together and have something. This has nothing to do with news talk, other than I heard somebody talking about this on the air on a good news talk radio program that was interested in things other than Trump. And I thought, it does. It speaks to what my experience was. As a matter of fact, put them together with Dean Torrance. Remember Jan and Dean? Put all three of them together and do a concert with them. Okay, that's not necessarily on the top of the list of the top 10 stories this week, but something for us to smile about and think about as we approach 48 after the hour here on the Countdown.
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5: 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Temperature may be one of the most underappreciated factors in sleep. That's according to the Senior Vice President of Research and Scientific Affairs at the National Sleep Foundation. 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Most experts will recommend a room temperature of 60 to 67 degrees Fahrenheit. 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I'm Dr. Sanjay Gupta, helping you live a better life.
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14: Yes, it is. I'm Doug Steffen. Now, Stephen J.J. Wiseman joins us on the great radio stations that carry the Talk Radio Countdown program, like WUVR in Lebanon, New Hampshire, and WNTK in Newport, New Hampshire. Having a time with us on the weekends is kind of a cool thing. 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And in this portion of the program, bring in Stephen J.J. Wiseman, who is an extraordinarily successful, say that again, Doug, extraordinarily successful lawyer. The number 6 item this week is the California, well, the Medicaid payments. There are two things involving the states, the suing of the federal government of, I think Rhode Island started it, with the pulling of all the benefits to the blue states. And yeah. Medicaid payments. I think there's a reason, frankly, I think there's a good reason, if you can find it with Trump, it's hard, but in this circumstance, the waste and the fraud and the abuse and the corruption in this program is so outrageous. So how do we get on the right path to make sure that this thing is brought back into control legally, Steve?
15: Yeah, this is, you know, there. I agree with you, Doug, on this one. And this is something, you know, when I teach white collar crime, I've been talking about for years, is the fact that there is extraordinary waste in Medicaid and Medicare. And part of the problem with the waste in Medicare is that the federal law requires the payments to be made very quickly. And so, and then they cut back on the people who are looking for fraud and looking to make sure you don't have double billing and people making claims. There's a lot of identity theft, stealing of seniors and putting in for benefits to which no one's entitled. And in fact, they have improved this, and they've been using AI and good security programs to actually make this better, and things have significantly improved. But there does have to be a bigger effort. Part of the problem and the thing that bothers me is, as you alluded to, this is being done as a political way of punishing.
14: Right, they spoil a good thing. It's a good thing to do what they're doing, but they're not doing it the way that makes sense.
15: Yeah, so take a wild guess as to what state, forget about California, what state has the biggest amount of fraudulent Medicare claims? Which state? It's, frankly, it's God's waiting room, Florida. Florida is off the charts when it comes to it, and it makes sense in the sense that you have the average age in Florida. Forget the committee who said it. The average age in my parents' condo is deceased. So you've got a lot of older people living in Florida, and they're going to be susceptible to these scams. So rather than making this a political issue, ramp up the technology we have, and guess what? Instead of firing people within the Justice Department who are dealing with this, up the amount of people who are going to deal with this. So you're right. It's a legitimate problem, but it's being used as a smokescreen to punish certain states.
14: Didn't the Supreme Court say that the tariffs were illegal?
15: What did they say? The manner in which he did them was illegal. And so now he's doing it again. And the problem, again, quoting Mark Twain, the opposite of progress is Congress. Congress has the ability to step up and stop these tariffs. They're supposed to go along, but they absolutely don't do anything with it. And the fact that the Supreme Court has already indicated the manner in which Trump has done these tariffs is largely illegal, he still has the ability to do some tariffs, but Congress should be stepping in, and they're not.
14: No. It's just kind of, when you think about where we are, the moments that we're living in, we can't do anything about yesterday, and we really can't do anything about tomorrow. We can only do something about what's going on right now. And so focus on the here and the now, and see if there's enough pressure. There isn't enough pressure because the news media is not doing its job. It's another one of the many problems that we're having to deal with.
15: Well, part of it is the way he's threatened media, and recently he lost a suit with the New York Times regarding subpoenas, but too much of the media has caved to him.
14: Yeah, right. All right, there's Stephen J.J. Wiseman, an important component every week to the Talk Radio Countdown Show.
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16: A better life with Dr. Sanjay Gupta.
17: How often do you stop to wonder whether you should share something that's revealing, maybe even embarrassing, with a partner, a friend, or even your boss? In her new book called Revealing, The Underrated Power of Oversharing, behavioral scientist Leslie John says doing just that can help you deepen relationships that are vital to your life. We need people to trust us in order to get things like love, friendship, and career success. That's what she told us. When you make yourself vulnerable by revealing something sensitive, it does make other people trust you. In turn, when you ask someone to reveal something about themselves, showing that interest will generally lead someone to like you more. Why? Because people like to be asked about themselves, she says. It also signals that they are discriminating and choosy, but in a good way. I'm Dr. Sanjay Gupta, helping you live a better life.
18: Talks in the works to revive the Memorandum of Understanding. I'm Sue Guzman, Fox News. And President Trump says that talks with Iran will start Monday on a deal to reopen the Strait of Hormuz. He tells reporters that he halted what would have been a major attack planned against Iran.
19: We had an attack that would be the biggest attack since World War II, and it would have been disastrous.
18: Well, the president adding he's cautiously optimistic that a solution will ultimately be reached.
19: We'll just see how it is. We're ready to go anytime we want. Would I rather make a deal? I'm not looking to kill people.
18: Well, prices have fallen since the attacks have stopped. New details from police in Twin Falls, Idaho, on the deadly shooting at a fast food restaurant Saturday. Details from Fox's Grinnell Scott.
20: The restaurant chain owner confirmed one of the victims was an employee. Police Chief Matthew Hicks did release the name of the shooter and how he died.
21: We can confirm that the suspect, 24-year-old Chad Williams, is deceased from a self-inflicted gunshot wound.
20: Chief Hicks also credited an off-duty Idaho trooper and an armed citizen for engaging the shooter and driving him away from the restaurant before he took his own life. Several victims were injured, some critically. Chief Hicks said it's believed Williams was the only shooter. Grinnell Scott, Fox News.
18: GOP Congressman Max Miller says he has no plans to end his reelection bid despite his ex-wife's abuse allegations, which he denies.
0: Child Protective Services closed its investigation as unsubstantiated to me, meaning there was no evidence and no substantiation in its findings against me, but they were found against two daycare workers.
18: The audio from an archived live stream posted to his X account. 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
2: Here's your LAX 18 storm tracker forecast. Temperatures will reach the upper 70s for your Sunday as we'll continue seeing chances for spotty showers and storms throughout the afternoon hours. I do think a lot of those will stay sub-severe. There is a chance in far eastern Kentucky for maybe a strong wind gust or two, but nothing to worry about much at all throughout your Sunday. Rain chances continue into Monday. Highs reach the lower 80s and slowly but surely start increasing by the time we reach midweek into the upper 80s. I'm meteorologist Patrick Herring on Lexington's News Traffic and Weather Station, 97.3 WVLK.
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11: 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Also streaming live on smart devices everywhere. What does Peter Parker have in common? I'm going to tell you on this show. Fires near Spokane, Washington burned 600 structures and forced 60,000 evacuations. It doesn't seem to be getting any better. I'm Kate Delaney, but first at the top, we roll into the rundown here on America Tonight. Sadly, one of the things that everybody
1: they're talking about still is what happened at a brand new In-N-Out fast food joint. And this happened in Idaho, Twin Falls. Three people were killed, seven others injured. That happened Saturday, where a gunman, 24-year-old Chad Williams, who's been identified, died of a self-inflicted gun wound afterwards outside in an ordinary parking lot filled with people who were charging their electric cars or waiting in the drive-through line, even just kind of one of those fun, lazy Saturday afternoons. All of a sudden became very chaotic. Sadly, the crack of gunfire, people scrambling and screaming, calling 911 and running for safety, and the realization that there was an active shooter. But there was somebody there. There was a customer who grabbed a gun, who had a gun, and responded and went after the shooter. And so many who were there say that made such a big difference, including this one patron.
3: Yeah, I would say he definitely distracted the shooter from shooting more people. The shooter was solely focused on him, and it allowed us to get out. I mean, the car directly ahead of me was getting shot.
1: Yeah, and this was in a really busy commercial area. It was a stretch of the city's north side where you have hotels and retail stores and restaurants, because there's a lot of people that are tourists that are there or residents that are there. It's, to give you an idea of where it is, it's a beautiful place. It's 130 miles southeast of Boise, and it is a hub for a lot of southern Idaho. It happened 2:30 on Saturday afternoon. I'm sure we're going to hear more about that throughout the week. Meanwhile, all eyes are turned toward what is happening with Iran. The president says Iran war talks are going to resume on Monday. He called off the strikes. There still was a ton of opinions about what he should do from the people on the Hill, including Republican Congressman from Ohio, Mike Turner.
4: Iran is in a position where they're going to have to come to a table, whether it's economics, whether it's energy production, whether it's the loss of critical infrastructure, military infrastructure, the loss of their military capabilities. All metrics would show a declining capability to continue. They're going to have to be in a position where ultimately they're going to have to concede to the opening of the straits and returning to commerce.
1: Louisiana Senator, Republican as well, John Kerry, was part of the Sunday swirl, too. That's the political talking heads. He had his own take on Iran.
5: I'm always willing to give peace a chance. Respectfully, I would remind President Trump of three things. Number one, the only reason that Iran is coming to the table, if indeed they are, is because Israel and the United States of America have torn them a new ashtray. Number two, no deal is just fine. Not preferred, but not preferable, but it's fine. A bad deal isn't. Number three, he has to remember that the Iranian government learned to lie before they learned to talk. And they're more than mildly insane. Dealing with them is like dealing with Son of Sam or Charles Manson. Whatever he does, do not release the sanctions stopping their sale of oil or remove the blockade until we see Iran take firm actions to open the strait.
1: And so with that, there is a lot of conversations about what is going to happen on Monday and what's going to happen the rest of this week. The president is saying that a plan was in place for U.S. forces to carry out another big attack. In fact, he called it the biggest attack since World War II on Sunday, but he decided to scrap the plan, like I said, and give diplomacy more time to kind of play out after hearing from key Gulf leaders, including the Saudi Crown Prince Mohammed bin Salman, as well as the request of some others. He said that he would much prefer a deal as opposed to an attack, because you don't know where the attacks are going to lead. So this is another turnaround for the Prez, who a day earlier said he's losing faith in negotiating with Iran and offered ominous warnings that the U.S. military would be hitting them pretty hard. So on Sunday, it was exactly what you just heard there. He reiterated that the emerging deal would include a reopening of the Strait of Hormuz, which, of course, you know, is the critical body of water where about a fifth of all traded oil and natural gas flowed before the start of the war, and would resolve U.S. concerns about Iran's nuclear program. So this is, once again, I feel like I say this a lot, but this is a really, really big week. What will change? What will be different that the answer is going to be, okay, there's not going to be any strikes this week, and this is really moving completely in the right direction. All right, meanwhile, I mentioned this too, that you talk about wildfires. Wow, now we got another big one, this one in Spokane, scorching acres and acres and acres, 6,000 acres and 60,000 people have been evacuated. The containment that I have is less than 5%, less than 5% contained. And, you know, they're calling it historic, and saying that, you know, they've got firefighters that are coming from all over to try and help. It's a state of emergency. That's what they've been in now. And it just is at that level three. It's the highest level in the state for an evac order, so you know that. And it's just a matter of keeping people safe and doing whatever they could or whatever they can to fight this fire, because you look at the Northwest and you've got 75% of the firefighting resources that are deployed across the nation. So looking for help, trying to get as many people in there as possible. The cause of the fire is still under investigation. That would kind of be normal unless there was something that was obvious. But boy, when you look at a fire map and you see where it just has bubbled up all over the place, I mean, it is really, really scary. And of course, wildfires have been a problem in other parts of the Pacific Northwest. Nearly 34,000 lightning strikes last month led to a series of fires and evac orders in the southern part of British Columbia even. So for the summer, about 450,000 acres have burned in Washington state. And, you know, you've got 15 fires throughout the state. So you got to think of how many people are fighting these fires. You know what the estimate is? 4,000 people. 4,000 people are doing that. Wow. All right, coming on up on the flip side, odds and ends, including a figure when it comes to movies you're not going to believe. That's next here on ATN.

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We're Red Eye Radio. He is Eric Harley, and I'm Gary McNamara. So we'll see where this goes here. Again, until, parameters, frameworks, whatever.

0: Sailing of the liner was the result of a botched installation by a contractor rushing to finish the project ahead of celebrations to mark the nation's 250th anniversary. Pirro attributed her decision to new information that came from the Interior Department, which blamed the damage on the installer and not vandalism. Attorneys for Hearn say the case is not over and their client is considering filing a lawsuit against the government for damages. America in the Morning continues. The box office web of profits was dominated by a familiar character both in the U.S. and around the world. Entertainment reporter Kevin Carr has details.
1: The new Spider-Man movie has caught worldwide audiences in its web. Spider-Man Brand New Day blew past studio expectations with one of the biggest openings ever.
2: You ready?
1: The fourth Spidey film generated a mind-boggling $355 million to easily land in first place for the weekend.
2: I am totally out of control.
1: That stunning box office is only $2 million behind the current record holder, Avengers Endgame. When actuals are reported on Monday, your friendly neighborhood Spider-Man might just end up beating Endgame for the top spot of all time, not adjusted for inflation.
3: You're the only one who can defeat it.
1: Spider-Man also dominated around the globe with a worldwide opening of $572 million.
4: You're a man who needs to control his fate.
1: In a distant but remarkably respectful second was The Odyssey with $51 million. It certainly was a great weekend for movies that feature Tom Holland, Zendaya, and John Barenthal.
5: We're down!
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1: The current top-grossing film of 2026 took third place as Toy Story 5 brought in an additional $6.3 million. Family films rounded out the top five with Minions and Monsters in fourth place, showing a stronghold with $5.8 million. And Disney's live-action Moana landed in fifth place with $5.3 million.
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0: And that's our show for today, Monday, August 3rd, 2026. America in the Morning is produced by Jeff McKay. I'm John Trout. This is Westwood One.
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18: Talking, not bombing. I'm Dave Anthony, Fox News. That's what President Trump prefers now, with Iran holding off on a new wave of military strikes, telling reporters on Air Force One,
19: "We had an attack that would be the biggest attack since World War II, and it would have been disastrous."
20: President Trump calling off planned strikes against Iran this weekend as he says a deal is close. According to the president, talks will resume today aimed at finalizing an agreement on the Strait of Hormuz. Trump says he was asked by Qatar, the UAE, and Saudi Arabia to hold off, and diplomatic efforts are playing out.
18: That's Fox's Trey Yingston, Tel Aviv.
20: International focus does remain on the Strait of Hormuz, where an explosion was heard this morning by a tanker. According to maritime tracking groups, reports indicate that a new deal could see the strait open for 60 days without fees.
18: Now, the new pause and new talks have oil prices dropping about 5% this morning. WTI back just below 80 bucks a barrel, but Chevron CEO Mike Wirth tells Fox Sunday Morning Futures that shipping issues related to the conflict have put a real strain on oil supplies.
21: How quickly that comes back will be one of the things that determines when markets actually get back to some sort of a new equilibrium.
18: At the gas pump, no change today. AAA's national average for regular still $4.09 per gallon. That's 2 cents cents less than last Monday, well over a dollar higher, though, than before the Iran conflict. Acting Attorney General Todd Blanche's nomination may not be in limbo anymore ahead of tomorrow's committee vote. Last night, Blanche formally rescinded the controversial $1.8 billion anti-weaponization fund that was part of the Trump IRS tax settlement. Democrats have been critical of the fund for people claiming to be political targets of the Biden Justice Department. Some Republicans have as well. And two GOP senators, John Cornyn and Tom Tillis, who've had a falling out with President Trump, have demanded the fund be dissolved, or else they would vote against Blanche's nomination to be Attorney General, potentially blocking Blanche from being confirmed. America's listening to Fox News.
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22: Temperatures being 30 degrees above average.
15: 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Just click listen, then swipe right and hear the latest news updates on your time. 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
18: Is Iran trying to mess with our water with cyber attacks? That's being investigated, with systems being interrupted in Minnesota and other states in the past week.
23: Founder and National Security Director of the National Security Institute, Jamil Jaffer, reacting to the FBI investigating cyber attacks on states' water and wastewater systems.
24: You know, the best countries in cyber when it comes to cyber attacks are the United States, ourselves, obviously, the Russians, the Chinese. But Iran and North Korea are that next tier up. They're very capable. They have the ability to access our critical infrastructure systems.
23: But telling Fox's America reports, it's possible for advanced actors to mimic techniques in order to blame another party. The FBI saying as of Friday, at least seven states had reported water systems being attacked or disrupted. Kristen Goodwin, Fox News.
18: There's one last data campaign in Michigan and Missouri where there are primaries tomorrow. One race getting a lot of attention is in Michigan, where Democratic Socialist Abdul El-Sayed is running for Senate, taking on Haley Stevens. The winner will be the Democrat taking on Republican Mike Rogers in November. One former Democratic Senator, Joe Manchin, is worried about socialism.
25: Joe Manchin co-founded the Independent Leadership Council with his daughter. Both seek to elect more independent candidates. If that can happen, he said, they can get the major party's attention.
26: Come to Washington. Do not caucus with either side. Be an independent. I'll guarantee you, maybe you're going to make a difference of how they make their decisions, because they're going to need you.
25: Heather Manchin said they aren't looking for big numbers right now.
27: A few in Congress, if we could get two or three elected, think of what the difference that independent bloc can make. One or two in the Senate.
25: Both were on CBS Face the Nation. National polls show at least 45% of adults don't identify with the two major parties. Gernal Scott, Fox News.
18: On Wall Street, as oil prices fall, stock futures rise, coming off Friday's gains. I'm Dave Anthony. This is Fox News.
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18: An absolutely gorgeous summer day to start off the first full week of August. Still looking at a partly cloudy sky, and some of us might see a spot shower this afternoon, but I do think a lot of us, if not all of us, will be dry throughout the day. Overnight, temperatures drop down in the lower 60s, and those rain chances will slowly creep up through Tuesday, Wednesday, and the rest of the work week as highs will reach the upper 80s. I'm meteorologist Patrick Herring on Lexington's news, traffic, and weather station, 97.3 WVLK.
8: Partly cloudy skies, 66 degrees at your official weather station, 97.3 FM, 590 AM WVLK. Now let's check traffic. From the Scheller Automotive Traffic Center, here's MJ.
9: No delays due to collisions. Traffic is light right now. We do have that closure at Wilson Downing Road between Billowood Drive and Walden Drive. That roadway is closed for roundabout construction. You're going to want to detour via Laredo, Camelot, or Tate's Creek. I'm MJ, and that's your traffic.

0: Good morning and welcome to Monday. Yes, it is indeed the third day of August. I'm Jack Batty, and we are sponsored by Landscaper's Corner, with the largest selection of natural stone in the area at the one and only Landscaper's Corner location, 1305 Old Frankfort Pike. How are you? National Watermelon Day. Boy. 32 days until Labor Day weekend. Are you a watermelon person? I know I love it. I can't have it. You know, diabetes and all. It's awfully sweet, but it sure is good. Appreciate you being with us this morning. I hope it was a good weekend for you. We start with our stupid criminal story. But we'll tell you that Jeff Shepherd coming up a little later in the hour. If there was ever a time to contraband and Little Debbie mentioned together, it was probably at a summer camp in the 1960s. A man from West Virginia named James Powell has been arrested for stealing $17,000 worth of Little Debbie snack cakes. Yep, the scheme was exactly airtight. James was a delivery driver for a snack company that was supplying grocery stores in Pennsylvania and Ohio, but instead of actually making the deliveries, he would forge employee signatures and invoices without actually dropping them off. Then he'd get paid making the delivery and get to keep the Little Debbie snacks. Unclear if James had the good stuff like the oatmeal cream pies or if his supply was, you know, items like mini powdered donuts. I can live without those. The thing is, the stores almost immediately realized, yeah, really, that they didn't have the inventory that they were supposed to have since no shipments were scanned in. Then they figured out what was going on. The police say they tracked James down after people were seeing him at flea markets. Reports aren't 100% clear, but it sounds like the implication was that he was there trying to sell the illicit Little Debbie's, the hot Little Debbie snacks, the stolen Little Debbie snacks. That's right. He was charged with forgery, theft by deception, theft by unlawful taking, and deceptive or fraudulent business practices. Now, think about this. Even if you've got a criminal mind, think about this. How long did he think he was going to be able to get away with that? I mean, you gotta read the whole book, man. I mean, don't just read the first few words of the first chapter and then go, okay, I'm ready to pursue my life of crime. Nah, doesn't work that way. Well, I tell you one thing. Our first weekend of August hasn't been too bad, has it? But we did have a few storms yesterday, some heavy rain in some parts of the state. The leftover shower has been around today, but they too are on their way out of the state. I don't think we'll see anything. Look for light showers until late evening before they fade overnight as temperatures fall back into the mid-60s. Today's going to begin with clouds, some drizzle, possibly patchy fog, but it won't be the case for the whole day. As the low pressure shifts east, actually, I think we're going to see some sunshine later in the day. Temperatures will reach the low 80s again. Temperatures trend this week will be on the rise. It is likely we will hit mid-80s by tomorrow and then upper 80s for the end of the week. We'll see almost daily chances of thunderstorms, too. But I think today's going to be a good one, okay? We'll check that forecast for you in just a few minutes. 27-year-old Johnson County man facing murder charges following a shooting incident that occurred on Saturday, according to Kentucky State Police. The name of the town is Thealka, T-H-E-A-L-K-A, which I've never heard of. I'm assuming that's in Johnson County, Thealka, Kentucky. According to the press release, KSP Post number 9 was contacted by Paintsville. Okay, maybe it's close to Paintsville. 9/11 dispatch regarding a shooting in Johnson County on Saturday. Troopers responded to residents on Main Camp Branch in Thialka and located Richard Roberts of River, Kentucky. Well, there's a lot of towns in there. Unresponsive in the driveway with what appeared to be a gunshot wound. A preliminary investigation by authorities revealed that 27-year-old Blake Webb of West Van Leer, here's another town for you, allegedly discharged a firearm, striking Roberts during a physical altercation. According to KSP, Webb allegedly fled the scene after the incident. Roberts was pronounced dead on the scene by the Johnson County's coroner's office. Webb was later located, taken into custody at the Big Sandy Regional Detention Center. Webb is facing the following charges: murder, tampering with physical evidence, and possession of a handgun by a convicted felon. This investigation remains ongoing by the Kentucky State Police, assisting post number 9 troopers on the scene. Lexington Police Department responded about 4:10 p.m. to a report of shots fired at the corner of Masterson Station and Summerfield Drive on Sunday, according to Lieutenant Benjamin Stratton. According to Stratton, the suspect was shooting at an unoccupied vehicle, so the Lexington Police Department is not classifying the incident as a drive-by shooting. No individuals were injured in the incident, and the investigation remains ongoing. Lexington Fire Department reporting that three individuals are displaced following a structure fire that occurred in the 4,000 block of Brook Glen Place on Sunday. According to the fire department, crews were dispatched about 4:16 p.m. to reports of a structure fire. Upon arrival, firefighters were able to extinguish the fire, which was contained to a single bedroom. The fire remained contained and did not spread to other areas of home. No injuries were reported in the incident. Just a few of the items of news, things that you need to know that are going on. Our time right now, coming up on 617 at 97.3 FM and 590 AM WVLK.
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0: 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Tune in for the results this afternoon between 3 and 6 with Cruiser and Crew. Over the weekend, our question was, school systems are testing drones in the schools to provide security. Do you favor this? 63% of you said yes. 37% said no. Wonder why? I mean, I wonder why you wouldn't favor it. I really don't know. U.S. Senator Bernie Moreno says that his former son-in-law, U.S. Representative Max Miller, should resign after facing allegations of domestic abuse. In a statement, Moreno said, if there are any basic standards of character required to hold the elected office, Max Miller fails them all, and said Miller should seek serious psychological help. Miller denied allegations of abusing his former wife and daughter, claiming he had nothing to do with his daughter's broken collarbone. He released a cache of investigative and court documents related to the custody dispute and also additional evidence to his support of his claims. He released Miller has remained defiant in the wake of the allegations, insisting, I'm not dropping out of this race. I will win in November. 3 people killed and 7 more injured in a shooting at an In-N-Out Burger restaurant in Twin Falls, Idaho. Suspected gunman was found dead near the restaurant. It's unclear, but he was included in the fatality count. We don't know if he was one of the dead or not. Officials have not released the names and details of the victims yet, but some of the injured are in critical condition. Witnesses described a chaotic scene during the shooting, well, I guess, with one woman recounting how the gunman pointed a gun at her. Police still investigating the shooter's identity and motive. His death was as a self-inflicted gunshot wound. The Senate Appropriations released a stopgap funding bill, here we go again, to avoid a shutdown and delay broader government funding negotiations until after the midterms. Legislation includes language to prevent President Trump from putting political appointees in charge of grant approval for the duration of the funding patch. Senate Democrats pushed for this addition. And top Republicans like Susan Collins and Lisa Murkowski supported blocking the regulation. The Senate plan, unlike the House version, includes provisions demanded by Democrats to ensure that no new funding goes through immigration enforcement agencies. Senate proposal includes some of the funding increases and authorizations the White House requested, but does not include major military boosts, like an extra $1 billion for a Trump-class battleship. The old Trails fire in eastern Washington state prompted the evacuation of thousands of people and started brush burning and grass in open areas. If you have seen the footage of that, it's just unbelievable. At least 14 people are dead after a suicide bomber in northwestern Pakistan targeted a rally, decrying a lack of action against militants. The attack happened in a town in Swat Valley, in a province where demonstrators had gathered at a police station, chanting anti-militant slogans and demanding peace, District Police Chief Omar Khan said. And in other news this morning, there are 3 in 10 adults approved the way ICE is enforcing immigration laws, 3 in 10. 39% of adults approved Donald Trump's handling of the immigration, in line with earlier APNORC polls this year, but lower than the start of his second term in office. Former soprano star Vincent Pastores died at the age of 80. And President Trump announced a deal with the disarmament of Hamas and Israeli border withdrawal from Gaza. The Board of Peace Initiative, led by Trump, aims to tackle conflicts worldwide and has faced criticism for its structure and lack of UN involvement. Over 2 dozen countries, including Israel, Saudi Arabia, Egypt, have joined the board, while key Western allies and major powers like Brazil, India, and Russia have not. Board recognized by a UN resolution as temporary authority over Gaza, but faces questions about its legal power of enforcement mechanisms. Critics have raised concerns about the board's colonial resemblance, like a Palestinian representation and inclusion of countries with poor human rights records, such as Israel and Belarus. Our time right now is 6:26 at 97.3 FM, WVLK, and the 3-day forecast. Well, patchy fog before 10 a.m. It's still dark out there, so I can't tell. Otherwise, mostly sunny and a high of 82 today. Clear, low of 62 tonight, sunny tomorrow, 86. Outlook for Wednesday, a 50% chance of thunderstorms and 87. Thursday, sunny and 88. Friday, a 40% chance and 88. Saturday, a 50% chance of thunderstorms, 86. And on Sunday, a 30% chance of thunderstorms and 88 degrees on Sunday. Checking the radar, nothing to tell you about. Nada. And 66 right now at your official weather station, 97.3 FM, WVLK, and 590 AM. As we check Lexington traffic from the Scheller Automotive Traffic Center, once again, here is MJ.
14: No delays due to collisions. Traffic is light right now. We do have that closure at Wilson Downing Road between Billowood Drive and Walden Drive. That roadway is closed for roundabout construction. You're going to want to detour via Laredo, Camelot, or Tate's Creek. I'm MJ, and that's your traffic.
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2: Toward diplomacy again, that from President Trump who cancels a major strike inside Iran, the president on board Air Force One.
3: Frankly, Saudi Arabia didn't want it either. They thought that the deal is imminent.
4: According to the president, talks will resume today aimed at finalizing an agreement on the Strait of Hormuz. Trump says he was asked by Qatar, the UAE, and Saudi Arabia to hold off, and diplomatic efforts are playing out.
2: Fox's Trey Yanks in Tel Aviv. The price of oil retreating this morning. A final full day of campaigning in a host of states holding primaries tomorrow, including Michigan, where candidate Abdul El Sayed says he's not a Democratic Socialist. He's drawing plenty of support from Senator Bernie Sanders. The doctor faces off against Congresswoman Haley Stevens. 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
5: Here's your LEX 18 storm tracker forecast. Seeing our temperatures reach the lower 80s by Monday afternoon, it's going to be an absolutely gorgeous summer day to start off the first full week of August. Still looking at a partly cloudy sky, and some of us might see a spot shower this afternoon, but I do think a lot of us, if not all of us, will be dry throughout the day. Overnight, temperatures drop down in the lower 60s, and those rain chances will slowly creep up through Tuesday, Wednesday, and the rest of the work week as highs will reach the upper 80s. I'm meteorologist Patrick Herring on Lexington's news, traffic, and weather station, 97.3 WVLK.
0: 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As we check Lexington traffic from the Scheller Automotive Traffic Center. Here is MJ.
14: No delays due to collisions. We do have a closure at North Limestone between East Loudoun Avenue and the railroad crossing. That road is closed for water main work. You're going to want to detour via Maple Avenue. I'm MJ, and that's your traffic.

0: tune from the Red Hot Chili Peppers comes from today's list of random facts. Did you know the Red Hot Chili Peppers formed in L.A. in 1982, and the original band name was Tony Flo and the Miraculously Majestic Masters of Mayhem? Not making it up. A little wordy. Tony Flo and the Miraculously Majestic Masters of Mayhem. Glad they changed it. How about you? Ah, yeah. Our time right now is coming up on 6:34 at 97.3 FM, WVLK. We're glad you're here this morning. And coming up, we'll visit with Richard Skinner. No, we won't. That's coming up at 7:20. We'll, in just a moment, we'll have Jeff Shepard from Family Wealth Group. I'm getting ahead of myself. Excuse me. Today's National Watermelon Day. Yeah, boy. And also National Clean Your Floors Day. So perfect if you're a little clumsy. Just celebrate Watermelon Day first, right? And starting on Friday, Dunkin' is bringing back its iced beverage buckets to participating locations nationwide for a limited time. The 48-ounce buckets are $12.99, which includes the cost of the beverage. And this time around, they also have a car cup holder that fits the bucket. Boy, somebody was thinking. Think your job is bad? Hey, workers have begun a process of removing thousands of dollars of rotting fish sauce from a Canadian plant that was abandoned some 20 years ago. Now, there is a bad job. This is exciting. A new law in Tennessee makes it easier to own a pet raccoon. Well, it's about time. 1.5 million hand warmers have been recalled. Apparently, there have been unintended side effects like fires and death. Wow. Hand warmer is just, Sellers are using smart cameras to eavesdrop on home buyers. Another story online about that. USPS employees, or employee rather, was arrested for stealing a winning Pick 4 Florida lottery ticket. That was sent through the mail and claiming the prize for themselves. Well, there's always somebody crooked out there, you know? So it's nice to know that there's always other people like Jeff Shepard around from Family Wealth Group. Hey, Jeff.
1: Hey, Jack. Good morning. Good morning.
0: How'd y'all do last night?
1: Oh, man, we had a huge event. It was a lot of fun.
0: That is great. I know you have a, what do you call it? A
1: foundation.
0: Foundation. Thank you. That's where I was.
1: Yeah.
0: To raise money for folks in need. And you did a big event at your church, right?
1: I did, yeah. This is called our Back to School Bash. Shepherd Family Foundation and my church, Faith Assembly of God, we partnered up with a national organization called Convoy of Hope. And the three of us kind of pooled resources and we're very, very fortunate in our church. We have basically a football field in front of our church that allows us to just set up tents, inflatables. Fort Bank was very generous in donating ice cream, and we had a local food truck that does like slushies and snow cones and that kind of thing. And I had a kettle corn vendor, and I don't know if I mentioned inflatables, but the purpose of it was twofold: to equip the kids with just some back to school supplies. So every kid got a backpack full of school supplies, a hygiene kit, got a new pair of shoes. And then parents were able to come with them and left with a really nice three bags of of groceries that kind of hopefully will help them get things kicked off to start the school year.
0: Of course.
1: And so it was fun. It was a lot of work. We had about 150 volunteers that spent all day long. A lot of them been working all week long to get the field set up and organized properly and that kind of thing. So a lot of work went in, but the mission was completed, and our desire was that not only will they get, you know, some needs met physically, but a message of hope was delivered to them, and we were able to just love on our community. That's the mission of our foundation, is to love and serve our community. So it was a long day. We're going to be dragging a little bit today, but it's okay.
0: All worth
1: it. It was all worth it. And but I appreciate you asking. It was a fun day.
0: All right. So what's going on this morning?
1: Well, Jack, you know, the last couple of weeks we've been kind of going through this educational series, as many educational series on annuities. Mm-hmm. So quick review, what is an annuity? An annuity is a contract with an insurance company. Most Americans park money in one of three locations: a bank, the stock market, or an insurance company. I don't have a problem with all three, and I usually recommend, depending upon a situation that I'm looking at, that someone, of course, has some money in the bank. That's a great place to function out of, but I don't necessarily like trying to accumulate more money than a person I think should have in the bank. I like to use other instruments to accumulate money and try to grow money, like the stock market, and then sometimes the annuity world can be appropriate. So we've been looking at what are the different kinds of annuities. Immediate annuity is basically an exchange of principal for a pension. A fixed annuity, or a multi-year guaranteed annuity, that was last Friday. That is basically a CD alternative. A CD is with a bank, and that interest is taxable from a CD. Interest from a fixed annuity is not taxable unless you distribute that money to yourself, and so it gets to grow tax deferred. Eventually, beneficiaries would have to deal with that interest, but that is a fixed annuity. It sets a declared rate. An example of a fixed annuity right now, there's a like a 3-year, 5% fixed annuity. No stock market risk and no fees are associated to that. The next category is similar to the fixed, but it's called a fixed indexed annuity. We'll probably spend a little bit of time in the fixed indexed annuity space because there are a lot of different fixed indexed annuities. But generally speaking, a fixed indexed annuity cannot lose money to the stock market, but it does not have a declared rate necessarily. So if I want to have a safe place to park some money and I have liquidity other places, like in the bank or in the stock market, and I have done the research and I have enough money to park some other money in a fixed indexed annuity, and I want to make more than that 5% declared rate that I mentioned on the fixed annuity, then I can be in the fixed indexed annuity space, and based upon the performance of an index, like there are different indices in our world, S&P 500, the Dow, the Russell 2000, the NASDAQ, those are popular indices in our country. So I could watch one of those indices and try to participate in the market without having any risk. But that comes with different rules. One of the more popular is what's called a cap. I can only make so much money. So I can participate, but I can only make so much money. I can't make everything that the stock market makes with zero risk, but I can make a certain amount. Right now, think of about 9 to 10% per year is the most that you could make, but you can't lose. And so,
2: That's really,
1: you know, determining it is. But the deeper you do your research on them, you got to realize, well, these are going to have a term. So I'm going to have to park this money here for 5 years or 7 years or 10 years. Some of them come 12 or 15 years. So they come in different shapes and sizes. And you're going to see a theme with annuities. They're going to have a set of positives. They're going to have a set of negatives. So it's up to me and my position to listen to my client, first of all, understand their situations, get to know them, help them navigate through a couple of different exercises, and then try to find out what is suitable for them. This phone call is not to tell anyone to go and buy any financial instrument. It is to just give basic information in regards to these type things out there are out there and they exist. If they're suitable for you, I have no idea. I'd be glad to talk to you. And I've spoken with a lot of your listeners over the last several years. And I even work with some of them. Some of them are some of my best clients. And but that is a quick introduction to the fixed indexed annuity. We'll spend some time over the next couple of weeks diving into that particular category because there's a lot of different options inside of that category, and we're not done. There's still some other categories. And so very quickly you find out that the category of annuity, the word annuity, it encompasses a ton of different strategies, and a lot of them, they don't even have anything to do with each other. And that's part of what I'm trying to do with folks in Central Kentucky is help them understand not only about annuities, but help them understand that there's a lot to digest in regards to financial/retirement planning. And whether you come talk to us or come talk to another financial advisory firm or do your own research or all of the above, recommend that you dive into it. It's an important part of planning for your future.
0: And how do folks get a hold of you, Jeff?
1: Our phone number is 859-309-0349. 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
0: Hope you have a great week, and we will talk to you on Friday.
1: Talk to you Friday. Looking forward to it, Jack.
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10: Now seems as good a time as any to remind you, you don't always have to take healthy habits to the extreme. 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And chances are that something else is more important. So if you're on a quest to improve your health, I promise the basics are going to take you much further. I'm talking about diet. Try and be as plant-based as possible. Exercise, meaning multiple rounds of cardio and strength training, and sleep. For most people, 7 to 9 hours a night. I like to think of these things as sort of a three-legged stool, right? If you're not doing any one of them, it's really hard to keep balanced with the others. The key here is you don't have to strive for perfection. Doing anything is going to be better than nothing. I'm Dr. Sanjay Gupta, helping you live a better life.
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0: Began making caskets for bereaved families here in Lexington, and that's the start of the 37th oldest continuously operating business in the United States today, and that's Millward Funeral Directors. Now,

0: the foundation, having served on the board for 30 years. Additionally, he was the youngest president of the Lexington Rotary Club and past president of Hospice of the Bluegrass, now Bluegrass Care Navigators. Also, AAA Bluegrass, the Salvation Army, United Way, BBB, Chamber of Commerce. That's just to name a few. Every one of the six generations believed that they, as a proprietor of a local business, owed it back to the community to make sure that they did their fair share, and in many cases, even more than that. That's Millward Funeral Director. Time right now is 6:53 as we get a check of Lexington traffic from the Scheller Automotive Traffic Center. 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
1: No delays due to collisions. We do have a closure at North Limestone between East Loudoun Avenue and the railroad crossing.
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0: We'll await with sports at 7:40. That and more coming up right now. Partly cloudy skies and 68 degrees in Lexington.
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11: It would have been the biggest attack since World War II.
12: I'm Dave Anthony, Fox News. That's what President Trump tells reporters on Air Force One. An attack on Iran he called off over the weekend.
13: Frankly, Saudi Arabia didn't want it either. They thought that the deal is imminent.
12: Several Gulf countries urged the president to let talks continue with Iran.
14: They're concerned that if the United States targets Iranian energy infrastructure, that the response would mean missile fire toward gas and oil fields in the Persian Gulf. Some of these areas, like the liquefied natural gas production in Qatar, for example, or other American-linked energy infrastructure in Saudi Arabia. It's interesting, though, the Iranians today saying that these talks aren't directly taking place with the Americans. And we've seen in the past that they make these statements simply to a domestic audience. Oftentimes, they'll say one thing publicly and then something else behind the scenes at the negotiating table.
12: That's Fox's Trey Yings. The president insists he won't let Iran get nuclear weapons, and he's trying to get the Strait of Hormuz fully open and ending shipping disruptions, and this morning the pause in strikes and the talks have oil prices dropping about 5%. Tens of thousands of people remain out of their homes in the Spokane, Washington area, evacuated as wildfires keep burning. More than 600 homes and other structures are destroyed. Washington Governor Bob Ferguson says,
15: "There are just so many Washingtonians who have literally lost everything in a very, very short period of time. Just in a matter of hours, their lives changed."
12: Three still uncontained fires have burned more than 7,000 acres. Acting Attorney General Todd Blaine Blanche may move forward at tomorrow's committee vote in the Senate. Last night, he formally rescinded the controversial $1.8 billion anti-weaponization fund that was part of the IRS tax settlement. Two Republican senators, John Cornyn and Tom Tillis, have demanded that that fund be dissolved, or else they had threatened to vote against Blanche's nomination to be Attorney General, which would have potentially blocked Blanche from being confirmed. 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
12: A Republican senator is calling on a Republican congressman to resign. Both are from Ohio. Bernie Marino says Max Miller, his ex-son-in-law, is unfit for office over how Miller treated Marino's daughter when they were married. But Miller denies allegations of abuse and says he's never been charged with a crime.
28: Miller's ex-wife says he poured hot water on her, held a gun to her head, and broke the collarbone of their toddler daughter. But Miller posted a video on social media denying the charges.
29: Understand one thing. Every one of these allegations traces back to a single source, my former wife.
28: A former girlfriend has also accused Miller of abuse. She's former White House Press Secretary Stephanie Grisham. Roger Stern, Fox News.
12: On Wall Street, as oil prices drop, stock futures rise ahead of a new month of trading. We're seeing gains for futures by about 400 points for the Dow, which had gained slightly in July. The Nasdaq, though, fell more than 3% last month. There is a new king of the box office, Spider-Man. Brand new day, almost had the biggest debut of any movie ever.
30: What is happening to me?
31: Did you miss me, Spidey?
32: The film posted the second biggest North American opening in history, taking in $355 million. It finished just behind Avengers Endgame, which debuted with $357 million in 2019. The weekend also became the biggest in box office history, with moviegoers spending a combined $430 million across all films. Contributing to that haul, The Odyssey, which remained a force in its third week with $51 million. Carmen Roberts, Fox News.
12: More baseball players could be sent packing to new teams today. The Major League trade deadline is tonight, 6 p.m. Eastern. The biggest deal so far, over the weekend, the Detroit Tigers traded star pitcher Tarek Skubal to the Los Angeles Dodgers for prospects. I'm Dave Anthony. This is Fox News.
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2: An absolutely gorgeous summer day to start off the first full week of August. Still looking at a partly cloudy sky, and some of us might see a spot shower this afternoon, but I do think a lot of us, if not all of us, will be dry throughout the day. Overnight, temperatures drop down in the lower 60s, and those rain chances will slowly creep up through Tuesday, Wednesday, and the rest of the work week as highs will reach the upper 80s. I'm meteorologist Patrick Herring on Lexington's news, traffic, and weather station, 97.3 WVLK.
3: Right now, partly cloudy, maybe mostly cloudy. I can't tell. Mostly cloudy. Okay. And 68 at your official weather station, 97.3 FM and 590 AM WVLK. As we check traffic from the Scheller Automotive Traffic Center. Here's MJ.
4: No delays due to collisions. Traffic is light. We do have a closure at Lexington Avenue between East High Street and East Maxwell Street. That road is closed for sewer line installation. I'm MJ, and that's your traffic.

0: Riley Green released a new song called Imagine That. That's what we're listening to here. From his upcoming album, That's Just Me, which comes out September the 18th. It's a song about a love loss and imagining that things ended up differently. In case you didn't know, Riley had his own limited edition blend of coffee grounds with the Black Rifle Company. It's called Shooting Time and is, quote, built for early mornings and long days. Who would have known? You can order that at blackriflecoffee.com. The site says, quote, inspired by Riley Green's grit and hardworking roots, it's made for the hunters, outdoorsmen, tradesmen, and anyone who knows success is earned. It doesn't seem like they're including any women in that, but that's okay. It's all for men. It's He-Man coffee. I'm a hunter. Yes, sir. Okay. Let's continue here. 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Mostly cloudy out there and 68 degrees right now. And coming up, Richard Skinner from Cincinnati, Channel 12. Talk a little sports. And then later in the hour, we'll have a sports report with Emily Willoy. We are sports. That's what we are. Here's some good news items making the rounds this morning. A cat in England named Millie is 31 years old today, which would make her the oldest cat in the world. Really? I thought they were older than that. Her owner says Millie has spent the last decade drinking only spring water.
1: Well.
0: And she enjoys a diet of salmon, prawns, chicken, and tuna. That's better than I eat. The owner would like to have her recognized by the Guinness World Records, but he lacks the documentation needed to officially prove her age. So now, for now, the oldest verified living cat is Flossie at 30. And the all-time record belongs to Cream Puff, who lived to be 38 years and 3 days old. Hundreds of volunteers in Boonville, Missouri, not Mississippi, Boonville, Missouri, formed a human chain last week to help move the last books from the town's old library to its new location 3.5 blocks away. That's quite a ways. They called it the Bookworm Relay. Bookworm Relay, and residents of all ages joined in to help with the move. The new library officially opens today, and now it's ready thanks to the help of the whole town. And finally, a man in Utah driving on the interstate when lightning struck his truck, but miraculously he walked away unharmed. Unfortunately, it sparked a fire that destroyed his vehicle along with thousands of dollars worth of tools. But the good news came later that day in the form of a very generous offer. The man's 9-year-old son offered all the money that he had saved up for a dirt bike through a neighborhood business he was running. The dad turned down the money because insurance will help cover the loss, but said his son's gesture meant the world to him. Well, I bet it did. A man dressed, these are not good news stories, they're just kind of stories you can look up if you're interested. A man dressed as Superman stole power tools in Florida. Now, what else is new? A man in Scotland thought a militant vegan was stealing his milk deliveries, but turned out to be a fox. Taco Bell has launched new Paper Jack steak nacho fries. That's a lot to say. Pepper Jack steak nacho fries as a limited time menu item, and it doesn't come with diarrhea lettuce. So that's nice to know. Sam Altman from OpenAI getting roasted online after suggesting parents use ChatGPT to help entertain their kids. One person said, What if you just talk to your children? That would be interesting. What if you just talk to your children? Oh, hadn't thought of that, had you? Another added, using AI in place of real human connection is the worst possible use case for it. I agree. Couple of viral videos this morning. Pink Floyd didn't perform the intro to Money live, but there's video of a cover band with three people sitting on the floor doing the sound effects in real time. It's pretty cool. And also a bizarre Zillow listing for a Colorado home has gone viral online. Basically, it comes with a woman who won't leave. Yeah, and she's a good cook. Yeah. If cleaning your ears is part of your regular routine, you might be doing more work than you need. According to ear, nose, and throat specialists, ear, nose, throat, and wallet specialists, that is, earwax is not something your body accidentally made too much of. It serves an important purpose by helping prevent infection and keeping the area lubricated. Here's one thing that doctors universally do not recommend. Q-tips. Cotton swabs can push wax deeper into the ear canal, and that can cause blockages, irritation, bleeding, infections, and damage to the eardrum. If you want to clean your ears, experts say to stick to the outside of the ear and just use a washcloth or soapy finger. Soapy finger. Long story short, earwax is good. Earwax, good. Q-tip, bad. Okay? You got it? All right. It is 7:16 at 97.3 FM WVLK.
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2: 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Traffic is light. We do have a closure at Lexington Avenue between East High Street and East Maxwell Street. That road is closed for sewer line installation. I'm MJ, and that's your traffic.
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0: And post Fancy Farm zingers. Cha-ching! Boom! Yeah, there was a bunch of them flying around. You tell us at WVLKAM.com. You can tune in for the results with Cruiser this afternoon. Right here. Friday's results, school systems are testing drones in the schools to provide security. Do you favor this? 63% said yes, 37% said no. Can't imagine why you'd say no. Richard Skinner from WLW Radio, the big one in Cincinnati, joins us now. Good morning, Richard.
13: Morning, Jack. How are you?
0: Good, man. How was your weekend?
13: It was good. Pretty chill. We had our next door neighbors had a 40th anniversary party that we attended, and it was a surprise party. It was actually very, very nice, and a lot of people attended. And at the same time, we're all sitting there watching a slideshow, and our phones start to ding, and we look down and we go, "Tornado warning in your area. Take cover now."
0: Oh, yikes! Really?
13: we had a couple in the area. I don't think any of them touched down, but we had a couple of tornado warnings in the area on Saturday. I don't
0: in
13: know
0: Northern,
13: if they hit that far stuff.
0: Northern Kentucky?
13: Yeah, Northern Kentucky. Yep, in Boone County and Kenton County, yep.
0: But nothing, as far as you know, touchdown.
13: Yeah, I don't think any touchdown, but it's one of those ones where you're like, I just thought it was raining. I didn't think it was going to tornado tonight, but it's apparently tornadoing.
0: I remember a time in my life when a 40th anniversary meant you were old.
13: You're right. You know what's funny? You are right about that. My mom and dad, I remember when we did it, we had a 50th anniversary party for them shortly before they passed away.
0: Yeah.
13: And I thought, man, that's a long time. Well, next year is my 40th anniversary. So,
0: yeah, you're not old, man.
13: Exactly.
0: You work harder than anybody I know. Oh, well, they say third time's a charm and la familia. I was trying to make that the case with the team's third run at the basketball tournament, but not so much.
13: Yeah, I mean, when you go 18 for 32 at the foul line and the other team goes 15 for 16, that's not a good recipe. But it was a good run. It's just, it's so weird to think about, you know, the winning team gets a $2 million winner-take-all thing and the losing team gets nothing. Like, how close those guys were to a share of $2 million and you get nothing for it. But it was a great run. I think it was honestly fun for the fan base to look back at some of the guys that had played here and really what it meant to them. And I do think it was kind of a nice summertime. If you're a huge Kentucky, University of Kentucky fan, I think it was a nice summertime, you know, kind of
0: just
13: kick
0: kind of
13: in the
0: break.
13: Pants of
0: yeah.
13: How much fun this was. Yeah, I thought it was great.
0: Good. Now I got a question. I was listening to Red Eye Radio, which is a syndicated program that we carry at night. So I'm listening to it coming in this morning, and they're talking about the controversy about WNBA's Sophie
13: Cunningham.
0: Thank you, and of course Caitlin. And apparently over the weekend, Sophie, in an interview, said she thinks that women's sports should be played by women and men's sports should be played by men. And Caitlin Clark was asked her opinion and she kind of hemmed and hawed. Now, do you know anything more than that?
13: Well, so Sophie, there was a rally 2 weeks ago, maybe even 10 days ago, whatever it was, inside the last couple of weeks. Where Sophie Cunningham talked about this and a young girl and some other people kind of rallied around her, holding up signs supporting Sophie Cunningham. And it's a polarizing topic in this country, even though it really shouldn't be. It's pretty uncomplicated, in my opinion.
0: I think so.
13: And I'll be honest with you. I can't remember what talk show host said this. It might've been Bill Cunningham on WLW of all people. If we're having this argument about men, what is a man, what is a woman, his stance is, look at me and tell me I can get pregnant. I can't. I'm the same way. Look at me and tell me I can get pregnant. I can't. You know what that makes me? That makes me a biological man. And listen, I'm a big believer. You can identify yourself as a fire hose for all I care, a fire hydrant. I don't care what you identify yourself as. But the biological stance of this is almost asinine. I'm glad you asked this. I'm not a political person. I'm really not. But this is one of the most asinine topics in this country that has ever come along. But again, the and I heard a WNBA coach, and some have come to the defense of the other side of this, saying, well, I don't know the biology. I really don't understand. Yes, you do.
0: If you're a grown-up.
13: Correct. Correct. You are. Again, you can identify. I'm looking right now at my dishwasher. You identify yourself. I'm a dishwasher. Good. You're a dishwasher. You can be a dishwasher. You can be an oven mitt. You can be whatever you want to be.
0: Yeah.
13: But biologically, this is not complicated, man. So stop complicating it. I think that's the whole Riley Gaines argument of don't complicate this. The biology is the biology. Yes, if you're a man and you want to dress as a woman, go for it, my guy. If you're a woman and you want to look more like a man, go for it, guys. I don't care. Nobody cares about that. But the biology is inarguable. It is. Literally, Jack, can you get pregnant?
0: Nope.
13: Okay. It's not hard.
0: Now, ask me this. Do you look pregnant? Yep.
13: that's why you play Santa Claus
0: that's
13: up
0: right.
13: here.
0: That's exactly right. You got it.
13: Yeah, but why does anybody complicate this? And I think that's the stance of listen, I've coached girls basketball. I'm a big believer in Title IX. I had two girls that played sports in high school. I'm a big believer in Title IX. Like, people fought for the right for women to have those same rights as men when it came to sports, and yet now we have men who are trying to say, hey, I'm a woman. I'm going to go swim on the women's team at Princeton. No, you're not.
0: No, you're not.
13: Yeah, you shouldn't. Right. This is the dumbest damn thing I've ever heard.
0: Why is this controversy? I mean, why is Sophie getting the heat that she's getting? Because, as you say, I mean, you just made that argument the Chief's making. And why does Caitlin not want to get into it?
13: For the reason of, again, I think in this country, if you have a strong opinion and there's a big pushback, you are just labeled as you know, something that you shouldn't be labeled as. And I think for some people, like, I Caitlin Clark doesn't need to have an opinion. If she doesn't want to have one, I'm good with that, too.
0: Right.
13: You don't have to have an opinion.
0: That's true. That's a good point. And with the way she plays, she doesn't have anything to prove.
13: She proves it
0: every time
13: really,
0: she steps
13: really
0: on the court. Right.
13: And I swear this is going on 15 years ago when some of this stuff came up. And I told you, I'm a high school basketball coach. I said, you know what? If this keeps going any further, this is about 15 years ago. I remember saying this. Mm-hmm. I'm just going to take a bunch of high school boys and I'm going to make them we're going to call ourselves a girls team, and we're going to play in the Kentucky High School Athletic Association state tournament as a girls team, and we're going to win. Because you know what? We're going to say we're girls. I mean, really, how asinine is that?
0: I was going to say that you were saying it as a joke, as an asinine thing to say.
13: Correct.
0: Okay. Well, we'll see. I like Sophie Cunningham. I made that comment on the air, and boy, a guy jumped all over me. He said, she's the worst thing to ever happen to WNBA.
13: No, she's not. I mean, the WNBA has got a lot more problems than Sophie Cunningham trying to play police.
0: Okay, so tell us what's going on with the Reds.
13: Yeah, it's been a good string since the All-Star break. They're 10-6. They just won a series over the weekend against the Pirates, took 3 out of 4. And, you know, that all sounds great, except for the fact that they really haven't moved up in the standings. They're still 5.5 games back in the wild card. They're going to have to leapfrog 7 teams to get there. And, oh, by the way, today at 6 o'clock, or I guess tonight at 6 o'clock, is the trade deadline, and it feels for all the world like the Reds will be a seller of some part. Tyler Stevenson, the catcher, had a very emotional interview after yesterday's game. He sounds like he thinks he's getting moved, and he probably is. Maybe a Nathaniel Lowe might get traded. The Reds apparently over the weekend did turn down a major trade offer from the Red Sox for Ellie De La Cruz, and apparently the Reds wanted a boatload, and they should have. I mean, if they're going to trade Ellie De La Cruz, they better get anything they want back.
0: Right.
13: So Ellie's not going to get moved. There were some rumblings last week about Hunter Green getting moved, but it sounds like he's not getting traded. But Tyler Stevenson, it seems like, is the guy that will probably go by the deadline, probably Nathaniel Lowe as well.
0: What about the Bengals? What's up?
13: Yep, they're back to practice today. Yesterday was an off day. They actually had 4 days in a row of practice. Friday was a really kind of a light day, and then they had a Saturday was called back together weekend. It's a big NFL thing. It was a good first week other than an injury to Shamar Stewart 2 years ago, his first round draft pick. He suffered a hyperextended knee, but there was some belief early on it might be worse than that, like a torn ACL, and it was not. But he's going to miss some camp, and you know, he was a guy they're kind of counting on in the defensive end rotation, so it sets him back a little bit. But a very wild first day of training camp where they're going light. In fact, today's the first day the pads will come on. Last week was just helmets and jerseys and no pads. But on the first day of that, in one of the 11-on-11 sessions, you had cornerbacks and wide receivers fighting. Jamar Chase threw a cornerback's helmet down the field. But I think it shows, and a lot of guys talked about it afterwards, there's just a sense of urgency in this training camp. Like, they did a lot in the offseason. You got the Joe Burrow window at now 7 years, and this feels like a kind of an all-in season, and I think everybody kind of felt that on day one of training camp. It was a good first 4 days.
0: And how was the mock turtle soup?
13: It was outstanding. I went last Monday. Even though I'm not covering the team on a regular basis anymore, they invited me to come, and kind of just sat there and listened in, didn't have to ask any questions, and just kind of soaked it all in, enjoyed the turtle soup, enjoyed the little meal that they had. And so it was funny, I got done, and usually after that, it's about an hour's worth of interviews of the coordinators, the head coach, Duke Tobin, the director of player personnel, and I was always in charge of splitting up the transcription of those, and so we all have about 7 or 8 minutes of transcribing the quotes, and then we share them, because they're kind of shared interviews, it's not your own stuff, yeah. So it's shared interviews, so
0: hey.
13: We got done. I said, hey, guys, guess what? Have a good day. I'm not transcribing anything. I'm out.
0: Hey, thank you, Richard. We appreciate it.
13: You bet.
14: And strikes against Iran this weekend. As he says, a deal is close. According to the president, talks will resume today aimed at finalizing an agreement on the Strait of Hormuz. Trump says he was asked by Qatar, the UAE, and Saudi Arabia to hold off, and diplomatic efforts are playing out.
15: That's Fox's Trey Yanks. Wildfires destroying hundreds of structures and forcing the evacuation of tens of thousands in Washington.
16: More than 250,000 acres are on fire in this state. This is an extraordinary wildfire season in the Pacific Northwest. It's not a normal season.
15: That's David Up the Grove, Washington Commissioner of Public Lands. 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
17: X18 storm tracker forecast. Seeing our temperatures reach the lower 80s by Monday afternoon, it's going to be an absolutely gorgeous summer day to start off the first full week of August. Still looking at a partly cloudy sky, and some of us might see a spot shower this afternoon, but I do think a lot of us, if not all of us, will be dry throughout the day. Overnight, temperatures drop down in the lower 60s, and those rain chances will slowly creep up through Tuesday, Wednesday, and the rest of the work week as highs will reach the upper 80s. I'm meteorologist Patrick Herring on Lexington's news, traffic, and weather station, 97.3 WVLK.
0: And right now we have mostly cloudy skies and 68 degrees at your official weather station, 97.3 FM, WVLK, and of course 590 AM. Now let's check traffic. From the Scheller Automotive Traffic Center, once again, here's MJ.
2: No delays due to collisions. We do have a closure at Longview Drive between Clay's Mill Road and Harrodsburg Road. You've got one lane blocked there for waterline work, so expect some delays in that area. I'm MJ, and that's your traffic.

Shaboozy's song High Noon has been named ESPN's 2026-2027 college football anthem. From his new album, The Outlaw, Sherry Lee, and Other Western Tales, which came out Friday. Sherry Lee, I guess. He says, quote, "I'm excited for the song to be part of the energy, tradition, and memories."

0: High Noon. Just in case you're wondering, what is that? That's Shaboozy and High Noon. Yeah. Time right now is 7:34, 97.3 FM WVLK. Got something I want to tell you here. 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
0: Emily, we're bored.
11: Hello.
0: How are you today? What's going on?
11: Oh, you know, a little sports and it's cooling off out there.
0: Cooling here, too, today, yeah. You notice?
11: I wish fall-like.
0: I wish I had some watermelon, though.
11: Oh, yeah?
0: Today's National Watermelon Day.
11: That is so healthy for you.
0: Why would you? Well, not for me. I'm a diabetic.
11: Well,
0: I go into a coma. Other than
11: fiber.
0: That, it's great. You know, I was looking at, on my list here. I didn't know Jay North died last year. He was Dennis Menace.
11: Oh, okay. Played the kid?
0: The kid, yeah, on Dennis okay. Menace. 1960s is when the show was on. He would have been 75 this year. Died last year.
11: Oh, man. That's sad news.
0: I didn't know that. I mean, it's weird because sometimes you see that. And you go, wow, how did I miss that?
11: Uh-huh.
0: I missed it.
11: They stay young in your mind.
0: Oh, that's the thing about especially kids.
11: Yeah.
0: Like you say, kid actors, they never grow up and as far as your head is concerned.
11: How can they die?
0: Yeah. You ready to do a little sports?
11: Let's do it.
0: Okay. Cue the band.
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2: 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Special thanks to Joseph Beth Booksellers, proud to have been Lexington's hometown bookstore since 1986, and Mathnasium, giving students the power to succeed in math and in life.
11: Getting all choked up on the rebound on the hat. Yeah. La Familia's Willie Cauley-Stein recording a double-double with 10 points and 13 rebounds. His 13 boards set in a new TBT championship record, playing in front of a packed home crowd of Big Blue Nation faithful at historic Memorial Coliseum. The UK alumni squad falling just short of the tournament's $2 million winner-take-all grand prize. Willie Cauley-Stein telling the Herald Leader, the feeling of playing in front of BBN is like no other. The risk of injury, however, at 32 years of age looming, he is struggling to trade his sneakers for golf shoes. His off-court focus is content creator on the links. What is clear for he and his young family, Lexington will be their new Kentucky home. The Cauley-Steins plan to relocate from Sacramento in November. No word on whether that move includes a return to the La Familia roster in 2027. Another program in flux are the Cincinnati Reds, the club currently sitting below 500 and out of the National League wild card contention. The trade deadline looming at 6 p.m. tonight. This follows a strong weekend on the field where rookie sensation Sal Stewart and trade target slash veteran catcher Tyler Stevenson homered, powering the Reds to a dominant 10-2 victory over the Pittsburgh Pirates. The win securing wins in four of the first five series since the All-Star break. I'm Emily Wilhoit, and that's your sports update on 97.3 FM, 590 AM, WVLK.
0: Kind of a ho-hum time in sports, isn't it?
11: Yeah, they're
0: as
11: really...
0: As we wait for the football season to start.
11: Kind of this dead zone.
0: Yeah.
11: Yeah.
0: Everything's over. La Familia is even over.
11: No, that was really disappointing because they played the entirety of the series at home in front of a home crowd. So it was a heady experience for lots of UK fans, I think.
0: Do you come out of your home every weekend with like $3 in your wallet and wonder if that's normal? Well, it is.
11: Okay. $3 is average.
0: But according to a new report, the average American spends, glad you're sitting down, $397 on summer activities every weekend.
11: Every weekend. That's a lot,
0: I'll break it down for you.
11: Okay.
0: That's just the stuff you're doing, which can really add up. Not your mortgage, not your rent, not your car payment, not utilities.
11: Okay.
0: Here's how it breaks down. $61 dining out, including restaurants, getting coffee, and going to bars. That's for the whole weekend.
11: Okay.
0: One person. Hosting gatherings or bringing stuff to someone else's gathering, $60. Attending celebrations and gifts like weddings and birthdays, $59. Well, that's not going to be every weekend.
11: No, I guess this is an average
0: Entertainment like movies, theater, concerts, shows, and theme parks, $57. Obviously not Disney World. Disney World is your $397 budget.
11: That's the park.
0: Yeah, that's just to get in. Outdoor activities like camping, boating, gear, hiking, and fishing, $55. And self-care and wellness like haircuts, spas, and beauty services, $54. And transportation like gas, parking, train, bus tickets, ride shares, $51. And if I had the sound effect of, you know, one of the old adding machines now, I would plug it in, but it's a total of $397. Report says that there are trends to spend more face-to-face time with friends and family rather than online, and naturally being out socializing in public is going to be more expensive than just relaxing at home. The number one thing people like to do when meeting up with people is going out to restaurants, and that's just ahead of going to the park, to the beach, or to the lake. Next to movie nights or at a theater or someone's house, followed by parties, road trips, picnics, weekend getaways, cooking as a social activity, game nights, and concerts. Now, there's always, you know, unexpected things that you have to also figure
11: plan for.
0: In. Yeah.
11: Yeah.
0: I mean, because you don't know. Like this summer, for example. Imodium AD.
11: Run midnight runs to the pharmacy.
0: Mm-hmm. $7 a gallon gas. A Jimothy the raccoon doll. Have you seen him?
11: Yeah, he's so cute.
0: No.
11: Oh, he's so ugly and terrible and
0: bad. getting that I Heart
11: nightmares.
0: Jared Leto tattoo removed. Oh, that's expensive. Copy of World Cup Soccer for Dummies. We all had to go buy one of those. LeBron James 76er jersey.
11: Hey.
0: We didn't see that coming.
11: I know, nobody.
0: And finally, bail applicable only to Tony Romo. Man, is he in trouble.
11: I know. Nobody in my family, hopefully, is requiring that.
0: Just Tony. All right. Our time right now is 7:48 at 97.3 FM, WVLK. 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Here's MJ.
13: No delays due to collisions. We do have a closure at Longview Drive between Clay's Mill Road and Harrodsburg Road. You've got one lane blocked there for waterline work, so expect some delays in that area. I'm MJ, and that's your traffic.
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0: Spider-Man?
11: I did not. I had lots of stuff I had to take care of this weekend, so leisure activities were not on the list.
0: Spider-Man, brand new day!
11: I love Spider-Man, but I will wait until...

0: whoever they are, say that you can tell the condition of the country by what's popular at the box office. And you're looking at this Spider-Man Brand New Day. It's, you know, it's cheery.
1: Yeah. Oh, yeah.
0: It's got a leader. It's got
1: a hero, a savior.
0: There you go. What does that tell you?
1: We need a hero.
0: Yeah.
1: A savior. Oh, my gosh. Yeah. Well, I'm just saying that's what they say.
0: I didn't say it.
1: I know.
0: So anyway, it's the second biggest opening weekend in box office history. $355 million, second to only, want to guess?
1: Nope.
0: Avengers Endgame came in at 357. Brand New Day could still end up beating the all-time record if today's final box office numbers land above the estimates. Spider-Man also has the third largest domestic opening in 2021, Spider-Man No Way Home, with $260 million. Avengers Infinity War is fourth with $257 million. Marvel rules the box office. That's all fantasy.
1: I know. And
0: yeah.
1: I'm okay with that.
0: Oh, I am too. But
1: take me there.
0: But it does sort of solidify the theory of the world and what we want to see.
1: Yeah, I know.
0: Brand New Day is also the second biggest opening at the global box office with $927 million. $927 million is behind Endgame with $1.2 billion. So again,
1: the world.
0: It's the world. It's not just us.
1: I know. So we better get our act together.
0: I think we should. No kidding.
1: This is like a bad message.
0: Marvel boss says this debut reflects the enduring power of Marvel's characters and the connection they continue to have with fans around the world. And as audiences saw, it sets up exciting things to come. We're talking about Spider-Man.
1: Yeah. Dude, it ain't real.
0: Yeah. I mean, like it's going to save us.
1: Mm-hmm.
0: It's going to. No, I didn't.
1: Might as well be. Some kind of fictional.
0: No one has died from eating diarrhea lettuce, as far as we know.
1: Okay.
0: But the cyclospora outbreak is still making the rounds, and people are looking to be compensated for their exploding bowels.
1: Oh, dear. Good luck with that.
0: Well, there's
1: Morgan
0: and Morgan.
1: There's always some diarrhea chaser following that trail.
0: I'm wondering if Morgan and Morgan's going, nah, it's okay.
1: Yeah, we're good.
0: We don't do those.
1: We don't need them.
0: Proposed class action lawsuit is seeking damages for at least $200. That's way below anything Morgan and Morgan is going to mess with for customers who purchase Taco Bell items containing bad lettuce. The $200, man, they're really going for it, aren't they? The central case involves a man in West Virginia named Lawrence Knoll. His lawyers say he would not have purchased the products or would have paid the price he paid had he known the lettuce was contaminated. Well, yeah, nor would they have put it out for his consumption had they known it was contaminated. Well, anyway, the damages aren't about personal injury, but economic loss. I guess when you're sitting on the pot, you can't go to work.
1: That's right. That's absolutely
0: they
1: right.
0: They don't want you to.
1: Then there's the doctor's visits, the bills.
0: Yeah.
1: The Imodium, as you said.
0: The Imodium. Yeah.
1: The suit
0: argues every class member suffered the same economic injury the moment the transaction closed. Each paid full price for food that was worthless or worth less than representative.

0: and in law was worthless, worthless because it could not be sold for human consumption. Economic loss isn't just the cost of a bad taco. It's also medication, not being able to work, stuff like that.
1: Like we said.
0: Lawsuit hopes to represent a nationwide class action consumer law. I'm going to jump on that one. Products between and May 1st, except I didn't go to Taco Bell. So I can't. Never mind. For products between May 1st and whenever the chaos ends. It's in the early stages for now, so you can join up. Mm. You can't join up yet.
1: Mm.
0: According to recent reports, there have been well over 6,000 laboratory confirmed cases of the illness. Boy, how'd you like to be the guy that had to verify that stuff, according to in 45 states, but there are believed to be tens of thousands, all in caps, of additional cases. There have been 423 hospitalizations, but again, we can keep making fun of it until somebody dies. There have been no deaths. And if you have explosive diarrhea, you will realize there ain't nothing funny about that anyway.
1: Heck no.
0: If you know what I mean.
1: And the whole house is not laughing. Everybody's
0: you
1: down.
0: Got that right. Okay.
1: That's the case.
0: Here's what we got. But you guys haven't been infected.
1: No.
0: And you're
1: good.
0: Nor have we. So we're keeping our fingers crossed. But I have been eating less lettuce.
1: Oh yeah, I avoid lettuce like the plague.
0: You avoid it.
1: Yep.
0: But you don't. It didn't before this.
1: No.
0: Yeah.
1: Mm-mm.
0: Me either. All right. Update from Fox News next, right here. You stay with us, and then we've got lots more fun lined up next hour.
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4: I'm Dave Anthony, Fox News. President Trump tells reporters on Air Force One he called off a massive bombing of Iran over the weekend after Gulf allies called him asking for a pause.
5: And the reason they asked is I think there's a deal. There's a deal on Hormuz, and then there will be a deal on the nuclear, or you might call it the denuclearization of Iran.
4: The president insists shipping flow freely in the Strait of Hormuz, where Iran's been attacking ships.
6: So Iran's foreign ministry this morning saying that the country is not currently holding talks with the U.S., but is in discussions with Oman over the strait. Iran's president stating that the U.S. must be compelled to honor the memorandum of understanding that was signed.
4: That's Fox's Alexandria Hoff at the White House. Oil prices are falling this morning, down more than 6%. Two people remain in critical condition in Idaho. They were among the seven injured when a gunman opened fire at an In-N-Out Burger in Twin Falls Saturday. Two others were shot dead. It could have been worse. Twin Falls Police Chief Matthew Hicks praises an off-duty officer and an armed bystander shooting at the gunman.
7: We believe their actions helped drive the suspect away from the scene, preventing further casualties.
4: Now, the shooter's also dead. He turned the gun on himself. His motive for the attack's not known. Acting Attorney General Todd Blanche may have an easier path in the Senate ahead of a committee vote tomorrow on his nomination. Last night, Blanche formally rescinded a fund that was part of the Trump IRS tax settlement.
8: The $1.8 billion anti-weaponization fund for people who claimed they were victims of political prosecutions faced intense backlash from lawmakers, including key Senate Republicans. Among the holdouts, John Cornyn of Texas and Tom Tillis of North Carolina, who'd refused to vote for Blanche as the full-time attorney general over aspects of the fund, like potential payouts to January 6th rioters.
4: Fox's Lillian Wu at the movies, one of the biggest opening weekends ever.
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4: The president is not happy with the federal prosecutor he put in place in Washington, D.C. after Jeanine Pirro dropped the charges against a man accused of vandalizing the D.C. reflecting pool that the president had fixed with a new lining painted on the bottom, but some of that lining had peeled off as the pool turned green with algae.
13: President Trump on Truth Social maintained vandals caused issues with the Lincoln Memorial reflecting pool. Louisiana GOP Senator John Kennedy on NBC's Meet the Press said of the president's claim,
14: I don't know whether he really believes that, or it's part of his political messaging, or he's just thinking out loud.
13: But Kennedy said U.S. Attorney Jeanine Pirro could not move forward if the facts aren't there.
14: You can't lie to a federal judge. If she can't prove her case, she was right to pull back.
13: The president did acknowledge in his post that some pool damage may have come from, in his words, contractor difficulty. Gernal Scott, Fox News.
4: Well, the president remains very critical of the Smithsonian Institution, claiming its museums are full of woke ideology. The Trump administration is proposing to Congress a reduced Smithsonian budget and demanding changes in some exhibits. The president may also be following this drama in the WNBA.
15: At Sunday's game between the Minnesota Lynx and Indiana Fever, fans showed their support for transgender athletes after Fever star Sophie Cunningham spoke out against transgender women playing in women's sports. Cunningham's comments were made in an ESPN article published last week and have drawn both support and backlash. Fans attending Sunday's game wore shirts that said trans kids belong in sports, while Lynx head coach Cheryl Reeve wore a shirt under her jacket that said simply trans kids belong. It was the third straight Fever game that has drawn demonstrators from both sides. Tony Genualdo, Fox News.
4: On Wall Street, stocks may surge to start a new month. Dow futures are up over 500 points. I'm Dave Anthony, and this is Fox News.
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28: I would recommend them highly. 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
1: An absolutely gorgeous summer day to start off the first full week of August. Still looking at a partly cloudy sky, and some of us might see a spot shower this afternoon, but I do think a lot of us, if not all of us, will be dry throughout the day. Overnight, temperatures drop down in the lower 60s, and those rain chances will slowly creep up through Tuesday, Wednesday, and the rest of the work week as highs will reach the upper 80s. I'm meteorologist Patrick Herring on Lexington's news, traffic, and weather station, 97.3 WVLK.
2: And right now it's mostly cloudy out there and kind of dreary looking. Actually, 68 at your official weather station, 97.3 FM, WVLK, and 590 AM WVLK. As we check Lexington traffic from the Scheller Automotive Traffic Center once again. Here is MJ.
3: No delays due to collisions. We do have a closure at Alexandria Drive between Old Frankfort Pike and Trailwood Lane. You've got single rolling lane closures there. Also, Shinaway Road at Fontaine Road. You've got one lane blocked for waterline work, so expect some slight delays. I'm MJ, and that's your traffic.

0: Post Malone, Me Selmo, on a special that came out, actually today on Netflix, called Storm on Sesame Street. They're joined by Abby Cadabby to sing a new song called A Little Help. Probably the first time that anybody has been on Sesame Street with facial tattoos.
1: I know.
0: I'm not sure, but.
1: Yeah, street cred.
0: Yeah.
1: With Sesame Street cred.
0: Sesame Street cred. I like that.
1: A little help.
0: Yeah, a little so help. Sesame Street cred. It's a kid-friendly reworking of I Had Some Help.
1: Okay.
0: With Morgan Wallen to share the importance of neighbors helping each other out after a storm.
1: I love it.
0: How do you?
1: Bring it on.
0: Bring it on, Post Malone. Mm-hmm. I suddenly have a new respect for you and your tattoos. We are sponsored by Landscaper's Corner with the largest selection of natural stone in the area, 1305 Old Frankfort Pike. Okay. Bo's going to be here in about 10. Yeah. He's going to be here today.
1: Okay.
0: And then he's boarding a plane on a jet plane. He's leaving on a jet plane. Won't be back for 14 days if he makes it. He's still with us after 14 days drinking in the pubs over in Harlan.
1: going on a plane, then going on a crawl, then going on a plane.
0: And then he's going on a bike. Then he's going on a boat.
1: Then going back on a plane.
0: And he's going back on a plane. Today is National Watermelon Day. So have yourself a slice. Distracted driving, a major problem. You know, I don't have to tell you.
1: What are you looking at me for? I haven't had a distracted driving related incident ever.
0: All right. But now there's a fascinating new way police are tackling it by distracting them.
1: What?
0: Sort of. Police in New Jersey have been dressing up as shrubs to catch distracted drivers. Dressing up as shrubs, they're covered in fake foliage, so they look like a bush on the sidewalk, but they're standing, so they look more like Sasquatch. They use binoculars to catch the plates of people who are driving distracted, like messing with their phones. Then they radio ahead to another officer who's stationed up the street, who's dressed as a police officer and a patrol car. That's a big outfit. It goes all the way around you. And then he pulls him over. Has to run after him. One of these traps last week caught 74 distracted drivers in 6 hours. Nip it in the bud.
1: Nip it. But what if they're at a stoplight?
0: Well, that doesn't count.
1: Okay.
0: I guess it's possible that this could spread to other areas of the country, although it does seem more elaborate than it would need to be. So they're probably intentionally making this absurd to raise awareness. I don't know. It worked for Barney Fife when he got that old motorcycle and he put all those sticks and stuff in front of it and went out there and stopped people. I love that episode. And so some critics wonder if there's some sort of rule against trickery like this, but there probably isn't. Do you know, and I've learned this because I watch all these true crime shows, that the police, when they have you in custody and you're a suspect of something serious, they can lie to you.
1: Yeah.
0: They can say, we've been over to your house and we've got
1: evidence.
0: And then make you go, oh, okay, well, then you got me. They can do it. I mean, they can do it legally. And I'm surprised that some organization hadn't jumped in there and protested that.
1: Right, because that would be coercion.
0: Coercion, I guess. I was thinking about Ray Larson over the weekend. It was 5 years ago this past weekend that we lost Ray. And I think about him almost every day in some form or fashion. Sometimes it makes me laugh. Sometimes it makes me cry. Sometimes it's somewhere in between. And most often it's about questions like that.
1: Yeah.
0: How can you, why is it okay for the police to lie to you? Anyway, you don't want to get into that just over a guy dressed as a bush, but.
1: still, it's entrapment, you feel like.
0: Seem like it.
1: Yeah.
0: Although you have, and it's like people will say, if you don't have anything to hide,
1: yeah,
0: what are you worried about? Now shut up.
1: Wool.
0: Wool. Wool.
1: Let's see what the, what is the actual letter of the law is what I want to know.
0: There you go.
1: I mean, in what context is it distracted driving?
0: Next time we have Fayette County attorney, our buddy,
1: Angela Evans.
0: And here we will ask her that.
1: We'll pose the question.
0: Try to help me remember because I'll forget. Although you have to wonder if their risk distracting the drivers who are paying attention, would it not be for the guy dressed as a bush?
1: And the roving bush on a sidewalk.
0: He's causing the distraction problem. I'd have been fine, but I was looking at that damn bush.
1: But for the bush with feet.
0: Yep. Like, what would happen if a driver blew through a stop sign, crashed into something because of the corner, out of the corner of the eye, they saw a shrub moving like Sasquatch?
1: Uh-huh.
0: What it's worth, New Jersey fines for violating the state's hands-free law start at $200 and go up to $600 for repeat offenders.
1: Okay.
0: So there are people that are driving without using their hands, and they're doing it repeatedly. Mm-hmm. They should be put away or something.
1: But what if they've got elbows?
0: After three strikes. Mm-hmm. Well, yeah, after three strikes, you can have your license suspended for 90 days.
1: Yeah, I make light of it, but I actually do condemn the practice. I think cell phones ought to be locked in your glove compartment because I know they're a temptation for me.
0: I think you're right. I think they're the biggest distraction. And we're worried about stuff like those cool billboards that are like video.
1: Mm-hmm.
0: That's going to make us run into each other. No, a guy dressed as a damn bush is what's going to make us run into each other.
1: Hello.
0: Give us a break, man. Here's the three-day forecast. That's the craziest thing I've ever heard. Patchy fog early before 10. I don't see any down here anyway. 82 for tomorrow, for tonight, clear, and 62. Tomorrow, sunny and 86. Wednesday, a 50% chance of rain. 87. Sunny on Thursday and 88. Friday, a 40% chance of showers. And 88 on Saturday, a 50% chance of showers and storms. And 86. And Sunday, a 30% chance. And 88. Right now, it is, let me check that. 68 at your official weather station. 97.3 FM WVLK 598. And let's check traffic from the Scheller Automotive Traffic Center. Here is MJ.
2: No delays due to collisions. We do have a closure at Alexandria Drive between Old Frankfort Pike and Trailwood Lane. You've got single rolling lane closures there. Also, Shinaway Road at Fontaine Road. You've got one lane blocked for waterline work, so expect some slight delays. I'm MJ, and that's your traffic.
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20: Battles aren't won solely on the field. That's a common misconception. Battles are won within, over enemies of fear, enemies of doubt. In that place where promises are kept. Promises to oneself.
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20: 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A promise forever kept. A promise of battles won.
1: Looking at
0: what is it, Emily?
1: It's Emily Carroll.
0: Carroll.
1: Yeah.
0: Jane was close.
1: Yeah, I like that better, actually.
0: Do you like Emily Jane? That's got a nicer ring
1: Emily
0: to
1: Jane.
0: It.
1: Emily Jane, yeah. I like that better.
0: Okay, EJ.
1: All right.
0: Question of the day. What do you think of the 2026 Fancy Farm and Post Family Farm? Fancy Family Farm. Fancy Farm Zingers. Did you see any?
1: No.
0: No?
1: Mm-mm.
0: Well, the governor didn't go, but apparently Senator Paul did.
1: Okay.
0: And he zinged the governor, and the governor zinged him back online on social.
1: Okay.
0: So there was that zinging.
1: Doubt that that took place. I'd like to see what the zings were.
0: Mm-hmm.
1: I should have tuned in, but I had stuff going on.
0: Well, you can still do it.
1: Okay.
0: Probably still up there.
1: Yeah.
0: But anyway, what do you think? You tell us at WVLKAM.com. You can tune in for the results with Cruiser and Crew this afternoon from 3 to 6. We've got our boy Bo here. He's getting ready to leave us. 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Hey, Bo!
2: How's it going, Jack?
0: Fine, man. We're thinking about you're getting on a plane, you're getting in a car, getting on a car, going to the airport, getting on a plane, getting on a bicycle, getting on a boat, and getting on another plane, and then coming home.
2: Pretty much.
0: What are we missing here?
1: Planes, trains.
0: Are you on a train anytime at all?
2: No train.
0: No train. Maybe there's a little train ride over there you can take while you're there, just so you can say you did it all.
2: Yeah. I've got some time here, there, and around that is free and some places that I want to go, so maybe I'll just take the train.
0: Train trip. All right. Yeah, he's going to go to Ireland, and I'm real jealous because I love it. I just love it over there. You're going to have so much fun. Now, they tell me, I've never been to England, but my mother always said the food in England is awful. They overcook everything, and they don't season anything. So it's just bleh.
2: Nope, then I'm out.
0: Okay, but on the other hand, I don't know about Scotland, but the food in Ireland is fantastic. They have soups and stews and stuff that makes you feel all warm inside, and that Guinness don't hurt either.
2: Well, perfect.
1: Little Jameson.
0: Little Jameson in the morning.
1: Little nip.
0: They have baked openers. They have baked beans for breakfast in Ireland.
2: Yeah, in Ireland.
0: Yeah,
2: that's an English thing too. I think
0: it's an English thing too, and something called blood. Sausage.
2: Yeah.
0: Oh, thanks. I'll let you have mine. I'm so excited for you, man. I really am.
2: Thank you, bud.
0: 859-253-5959, and we will miss you.
2: I've got some good people helping us out for the next little bit. So you'll have Chip and Rachel on and off throughout the time that I'm gone.
0: Well, that's good.
2: They can assist you.
0: All right, that's good. 859-253-5959. We were just talking about feeling kind of cool. It's 68 degrees out there and kind of looks sort of misty from here. Not really supposed to get any rain today. But I guess we got a little bit over the weekend. My cactus are looking great, and I'm not doing a thing to them.
2: You know, it's amazing at how well some plants are actually doing this year with the oddball season we have. And, you know, I get this question a lot is why does some things look great and some things look horrible?
0: Horrible, yeah.
2: Well, the mentality you have to have is not, why they're doing good or bad. It's where do they come from naturally? And is the weather that we're experiencing more to their natural liking? So are they more used to being in a tropical, really wet, really hot situation? And if the answer is yes, I guarantee you they look absolutely amazing right now. Absolutely amazing. Yeah. And there are some plants out there that are, you normally here in Kentucky, do absolutely amazing this time of year with our dry, hot weather, and they're struggling because we're not getting that. So it's more about where they naturally come from more than what are they doing here? Yeah, this mentality you got to have.
0: By the way, somebody just wrote in, trains are fantastic in Ireland. I think they have better trains over there in Europe generally than we have.
2: Oh, yeah. I've already looked into it. It's called, the Irish Rail is the one that I looked into. There's numerous lines, and you can pretty much go anywhere in the country.
0: Well, here's the thing. Stay safe. There's probably a couple of bad guys over there that love to take your money.
2: Yep.
0: And get plenty to eat and plenty of rest, and mainly have a good time, and we'll see you when you get back.
2: I plan to. I greatly appreciate it.
0: Take it easy, buddy.
2: Have a good one, Jack.
11: Should you convert to a Roth IRA? Let's talk. Contact Edward Jones Advisors Don Nelson in Lexington or...
0: and I got a minute to go.
3: Crap.
0: I am so consumed with his, with him getting on a train. I just stole a minute of his time. But let's talk about this. Let's talk about Pella Windows and Doors. You've heard me talking about that. That's what they carry over at Back Construction. Why? They're made in Kentucky. Now, everything they carry obviously can't be made in Kentucky, but everything they carry is the best that is available on the market. And if it happens to be made in Kentucky, that's a plus, right? Of course, they would go there first. This is a company that's been around since 1981. They are absolutely going to support the industries that we have here first. And if they can find the best product here locally produced, that's what they'll do. Back Construction.
4: Fox News, I'm CJ Papa. President Trump chooses high-stakes diplomacy to find a potential endgame in the war with Iran.
12: The president says that American forces are ready to go, but that he wanted to avoid an unnecessary loss of life. The president said that he had paused what would have been the biggest strike since World War II. After speaking with regional allies like Saudi Arabia and Qatar, the president citing what he calls the parameters of a deal having been made to end the nuclear threat, as he called it, from Iran and open the Strait of Hormuz.
4: Fox's Alexandria Hoff, the White House, wildfires scorching eastern Washington, Governor Bob Ferguson.
23: There are just so many Washingtonians who have literally lost everything.
4: Fire officials say the Spokane complex fire has leveled hundreds of structures in a neighborhood northwest of Spokane. And the EU calling on Spain and Morocco to prevent movement of migrants to the mainland Spain and Europe. 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
24: Your LEX 18 storm tracker forecast. Seeing our temperatures reach the lower 80s by Monday afternoon, it's going to be an absolutely gorgeous summer day to start off the first full week of August. Still looking at a partly cloudy sky, and some of us might see a spot shower this afternoon, but I do think a lot of us, if not all of us, will be dry throughout the day. Overnight, temperatures drop down in the lower 60s, and those rain chances will slowly creep up through Tuesday, Wednesday, and the rest of the work week as highs will reach the upper 80s. I'm meteorologist Patrick Herring on Lexington's news, traffic, and weather station, 97.3 WVLK.
0: Right now, we have really cloudy skies. Where is the sun? Da, da, da, da. It ain't out today. 68 degrees at your official weather station, 97.3 FM WVLK and 590 AM. Let's check traffic. Scheller Automotive Traffic Center once again here. MJ.
25: We have got a non-injury collision that's inbound Georgetown Road at New Circle Road. The right lane is blocked and the left lane is partially blocked, so that is causing delays and you're going to want to use added caution. I'm MJ and that's your traffic.

0: That's just beautiful music from Wicked. I saw it twice on Broadway.
1: Oh, yeah?
0: Yeah.
1: Wow, okay.
0: That's how much I love that show.
1: Yeah, Wicked?
0: Yeah.
1: Yeah.
0: Ariana Grande is a step away from the public eye, is going to step away from the public eye once she wraps her Eternal Sunshine tour on September 1st. She also dropped out of starring alongside Jonathan Bailey in a London-based musical next summer. There's been growing concern about Ariana's health because of her bony appearance. This is how it's worded, especially after the release of her video for Petal on Friday. I didn't bring that up. I will do that, though, here. Her representative said, quote, "She looks forward to finishing the tour and ending it on a high note, both healthily and happily, and then taking a much-deserved break from public facing work and appearances, which has led to endless ongoing public scrutiny."
1: Mm-hmm.
0: "She performs a very physical show. There's a lot of athleticism involved. She performs healthily and successfully at every show at a very high level, night after night." Well, there you go. That alone is enough to get you, isn't it?
1: Yeah, absolutely.
0: I mean, without a break.
1: Mm-hmm.
0: She's young, I know, but that hasn't stopped actress from Jamil from suggesting that Ari could be gravely ill. "This poor woman is possibly dying in front of us. This outfit is designed to accentuate the thinness for discourse," whatever that means. "Her team are thoroughly responsible for not guiding her away from this deeply damaging image for her young fans to see so glamorized." Hmm. So I don't know. That's not good news, though.
1: Well, these GLP shots and all these actresses appearing bony, skeletal.
0: Skeletal. Yeah.
1: For my money.
0: Yeah.
1: That is the wrong message to send, and just asking for trouble, begging for trouble.
0: Begging for trouble, and mm-hmm. these young girls that
1: mutilating.
0: Love them and, you know, wanting to be them and
1: mm-hmm.
0: imitate okay. them or whatever.
1: It's great. No.
0: On the other hand, it's National Watermelon Day.
1: Eat your damn watermelon.
0: Yeah.
1: You're not watermelon's a great food for health reasons and for satiety.
0: Keeps you
1: full.
0: Keeps you satious.
1: Yeah.
0: Keeps you sated.
1: There I go trying to use them 50-cent words.
0: I don't know. You and your education. A couple of months ago, we shared some boomer opinions that we can all agree on, but have you ever gotten boomer advice that's so bad it's laughable?
1: I'm sure I have. Nothing comes to mind, though.
0: Well, I've got boomer advice that is so bad it's laughable.
1: How boomer is it?
0: But first.
1: Mm-hmm.
2: And now it's time for
3: five.
4: Random
3: facts.
0: Red Hot Chili Peppers formed in L.A. in 1982, and the original band name was?
1: Don't know. You got me.
0: Tony Flo and the Miraculously Majestic Masters of Mayhem.
1: How did I miss that?
0: Sounds like something that W.C. Fields would say, doesn't it?
1: Oh, yeah.
0: Miraculously Majestic Masters of Mayhem. Remember when Netflix's business was mailing physical DVDs out to people's homes? I do.
1: I thought that was Redbox, but okay. Netflix did it first.
0: The first DVD they sent out was Tim Burton's Beetlejuice, March of 1998. You can still get DVD mailed until September of 2023 when Netflix finally shut it down.
1: Okay.
0: Mm-hmm.
1: That's a random fact.
0: That's random. I don't know how you pronounce this guy's name, but it's Fyodor Dostoevsky. Wrote one of the most famous books, The Gambler, because he needed quick cash to pay off gambling debts. You know, before the Beatles, before Lennon and McCartney wrote, I've forgotten what song it was, they sat down and said, let's write a pool.
1: A pool. Yes.
0: I need a backyard pool.
1: Song? The two of us, I think.
0: Was that it?
1: I think that's it, yeah.
0: There's an Aboriginal language in Australia that's called Mbabaram. M-B-A-B-A-R-A-M. Mbabaram. Where the word for dog is dog. It's pure coincidence.
1: Really? Yeah, the same as the English.
0: They didn't know it was called a dog in English, and that's just a word they randomly chose themselves. China should be split into five time zones. It's big.
1: Yeah, buddy.
0: But since 1949, the entire country has been on the same time zone for national unity. So how's that working out for them? That creates some crazy time changes at its borders. The largest is at the border with Afghanistan, where you cross over, there's immediately a 3.5 hour time difference. Three and a half hours.
1: In the span of a few miles.
0: Yeah.
1: That's nuts.
0: That is kind of nutty.
1: Only the Chinese.
0: I know. But I do like their egg rolls. I do too.
1: I love the Chinese food.
0: Tanya J. Powers is joining us. She's probably about half afraid to call us anymore because no telling what I'm going to stick her in the middle of. We're not talking about alcohol this morning. Good morning.
3: You're talking about what?
0: We're not talking about alcohol like we were last time.
3: Okay.
0: Wine. I didn't realize how unsophisticated you were wine-wise. I'm a little disappointed in you.
3: Why, thank you.
1: Good one.
0: Yeah.
1: He's a wine snob.
0: Box of wine.
1: Yeah, box of wine.
0: Yeah, I got some boxes of wine in there. No, I'm just teasing you. But anyway, here's the question. What's the latest with the president's attorney general nominee, Blanche? What's going on there?
3: Well, what hour is it? That's kind of where things are at this point. So we learned overnight that he has now put out, the DOJ has now released an order of rescission, which of the anti-weaponization fund. That happened late yesterday evening. And early this morning in a social media post, he included a copy of that memo establishing that the $1.8 billion fund is rescinded and shall have no force or effect. He also put out another memo that said that they're, restricting or narrowing the parameters of the IRS deal the president had, with the settlement from the lawsuit and all that. Remember, along with this fund was the, the agreement that the president, his kids, his organization, associates, a whole bunch of folks could not ever be audited for the past or the future. And there were a lot of people who went, wait, what? Mm-hmm. Senators John Cornyn of Texas and Tom Tillis of North Carolina, both Republicans, were two of those people who said, wait, what? Mm-hmm. Along, with that, as well as the fund. And they had withheld their votes there on the Senate Judiciary Committee and had said, well, we're not voting for you unless you get rid of this fund. And during his confirmation hearing, he was asked about this multiple times. He kind of hedged a little bit, said, okay, well, we're not going to do it. We've decided not to do it. And they said, yeah, we want that in writing. So apparently that has now been what was filed late last night, was this, rescission of the $1.8 billion fund. He also narrowed the people down to the audit part of that to Trump, two of his sons in the Trump organization, to be immune from audits, and stipulated that their future tax returns could still be audited. That was one of Cornyn's demands, that they couldn't just do everything in perpetuity. So that is apparently what part of the stuff that's been put in writing now. The Judiciary Committee has a vote scheduled tomorrow to advance his nomination. And now that he's gotten these two senators on board, you know, that may go through.
0: Yeah.
3: We'll have to wait and see what happens. The president did not help matters over the weekend when he wrote on social media, Todd Blanche was a voice of reason. It, and he's talking about the fund, it will be immediately back on the table and I will get it done, which, of course, kind of validates the fears of the senators who are like, yeah, we want this in writing that this is dead. It doesn't appear that the president seems like he's going to give up on that one way or another, but I don't know how that's going to handle. How it's going to affect how Blanche's, you know, confirmation goes on from here. He can keep him as acting for quite some time.
0: Okay.
3: It wouldn't really change things demonstrably, but, the confirmation, like I said, is the vote is scheduled for tomorrow. This is the last week of the Senate, before their summer recess. This is the final week of their session. And they've got a lot to get done, not just this committee vote on Blanche. They've got other stuff that they've got to handle. So it could drag into the weekend or maybe next week before they're actually able to be cut loose. It just depends on, you know, how quickly they move.
0: Phew. May I ask you about something else?
3: Sure.
0: I got Emily sitting here and Tanya J. Power sitting there. And they're very intelligent women, and I would love to have your opinions on this. I know you don't like to do that sometimes, but you're not covering this story, so I hope it doesn't matter. But I'm a big Caitlin Clark fan. I mean, who isn't, right? Do you care about her or WNBA at all, Tanya?
3: I have a working knowledge of what's going on in the WNBA.
0: Okay.
3: I tend to be a fan of the New York Liberty. I don't have season tickets. I'm not at all the games or anything like that. And so I'm not, I know they just had what, All-Star Weekend or something like that.
0: I don't know that much.
3: Very into mm-hmm. it. Yeah.
0: Well,
3: yeah.
0: But she and Sophie Cunningham are, I don't want to say they're a team, but they both play on the same team and, mm-hmm. and they're both, incredible. I think Caitlin is maybe the most talented female player that I have ever seen play the game. Sophie, I don't think is as good, but they're good together and they kind of, you know, they're kind of showmanship, whatever. But Sophie, apparently came out in an article with this crazy idea that women should play women's sports. Now, wait a minute. I hope you're sitting down. And men should play men's sports. And everybody on social is just going, no, not everybody, but a lot of people are going nuts over. And Caitlin Clark was asked for her opinion, and she just kind of danced around it. And so I'm wondering why, that she can't, I don't care what her opinion is on it. But why she couldn't come out and say it? And do you have an opinion on that? If you don't, it's okay.
3: I honestly don't know enough about the situation. If I knew more, I might. But I really don't know that. Like I said, I follow it, but not
0: closely.
3: Super closely.
0: Yeah.
3: So, you know, I don't know. I mean, she may have personal reasons for not wanting to get in the middle of, you know,
0: right.
3: To make her you know, career any more political than it already is. Because
0: I think
3: once you do that, that's it.
0: I had our sports guy earlier this morning and asked him the same question and he had the same answer. He said he thought she doesn't want to get in the middle of the mess. And he said, I don't blame her. What do you say, Emily? You agree with that or?
1: Well, yeah, I think that it should be a matter of medical versus not. I mean, you're
0: born a man and you're born a woman.
1: Yeah,
0: and
1: you're going to have certain aptitudes that biological females don't.
0: Yeah.
1: So I don't know how that can even be parsed out.
0: Yeah.
1: It's just because I'm a medical person, right?
0: Right.
1: So, and I don't have a political dog in the fight. You know, I believe everybody's entitled to do what they want and feel how they want and feel good about who they are. But I think, athletically speaking, that there's just not an issue. It's a non-starter, if you ask me.
0: Okay. See, that's...
1: So you asked me.
0: I asked, yeah. and I got good answers from both of you. And, of course, Tanya J. Powers always wants to know more about the story. Wants to know what the hell she's talking about before she says something. That's so boring, Tanya.
3: Journalism thing. I know, right? It is. I guess it's widely thought that everybody has to have an opinion and make it known about everything all at once now. And you know, it is not a requirement. She doesn't have to say anything if she doesn't, if she doesn't want to, because, you don't
0: have to.
3: Believe it or not, it is possible to go through life
1: and not weigh in about everything.
3: Everything. Yeah, saying.
0: Always great to have you. Thank you, Tanya.
3: Of course. Thank you.
0: It is 8:49, and if you're looking for a retirement community, either for yourself or someone you care for or care about that feels like home, come discover Friendship Towers at Sayre Christian Village here in Lexington. 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
1: Whoever sent this, knock it off.
2: Okay.
1: Yeah.
2: Yeah.
1: Well, I'm kidding.
2: No.
1: We're not used to good, sensible texts around here. We don't like them. No, this is somebody that is thoughtful and has, I think, the right idea. In regard to Caitlin Clark, she probably doesn't want to mention her opinion one way or the other because of the negative backlash she has already received because she's such a good player and people are envious. Yes, sir or ma'am. Thank you for that. 100%. I believe that.
2: I could understand every
1: People, I don't understand why people hate it when people succeed.
2: Yeah, I know. It's like they love to build you up just to see you fall.
1: And that's just mean.
2: I don't like that. I'm not going to stand for it. Not another second.
1: I like the way you think, too. No, I appreciate that. I think that's very, very wise. So I'm just teasing. Keep texting. Update from Fox News coming up.
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1: 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That's coming up right after the news, which is next, right here, mostly cloudy out there, 68 degrees in Lexington.
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2: Okay, just met Zach Ferguson. Of course, we have our chief with us, Jason Wells. Morning, Chief.
3: Good morning, sir. How are you?
2: I'm good. Zach Ferguson, nice looking young man. What is his position there?
3: 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So we'll talk about the hours that we have to maintain every year.
2: That's coming up.
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4: Is the Iran conflict coming to an end? I'm Dave Anthony, Fox News. President Trump says a deal is near, telling reporters on Air Force One he called off a big bombing over the weekend.
5: The biggest attack since World War II, and it could have been disastrous.
6: According to the president, talks are set to resume today, aimed at finalizing a deal related to the Strait of Hormuz. The president says he was asked by Qatar, the UAE, and Saudi Arabia to hold off as diplomatic efforts play out.
4: Fox's Trey Yingston, Tel Aviv.
6: Reports do indicate that a new deal could see the strait open for 60 days without fees. With the possibility of another agreement in sight, the region remains on alert since the Iranians are denying any direct progress.
4: Oil prices are plunging down more than 6%, but Chevron CEO Mike Worth just told Fox Business there are still concerns that could make oil pricier again.
7: We've seen supply constrained, we've seen damage to infrastructure, and we have new risks that I think will be priced into the market on shipping, for instance. So shipping rates, shipping insurance, and the willingness of ship owners to go to certain ports in the world.
4: Three wildfires keep burning uncontained in the Spokane, Washington area, where about 60,000 people have evacuated. The flames have destroyed more than 600 homes and other structures. Washington Governor Bob Ferguson says a lot of people lost everything, just turned to ashes.
8: Just in a matter of hours, their lives changed in deeply dramatic and fundamental ways. And so it's difficult to find words when folks have experienced a loss like that.
4: Now an update from Fox's Ashley Strohmeyer on a Trump nominee.
9: Acting Attorney General Todd Blanche is one step closer to being confirmed in the Senate after officially rescinding a $1.8 billion anti-weaponization fund that a few GOP holdouts were concerned over.
4: Senators John Cornyn and Tom Tillis had threatened to vote against Blanche in committee tomorrow, blocking the confirmation if that fund was not formally dissolved. It was set up in the Trump IRS tax settlement for people claiming to be political targets of the Biden Justice Department. 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
4: It's called Saving America's Story. A new report detailing President Trump's issues with the Smithsonian Institution, which he says has museum displays driven by a woke ideology.
9: The White House is seeking to reduce the Smithsonian's budget below $1 billion for the first time since 2020, while ordering changes to museum exhibits, educational programs, and leadership. A 162-page administration report recommends sweeping reforms
14: saying the institution should present what it calls a more accurate portrayal of American history. Congress will ultimately decide whether to approve the proposed funding cuts. Ted Lindner, Fox News.
4: It is the last day to campaign before primaries tomorrow in Missouri and Michigan, where one candidate getting a lot of attention is Abdul El-Sayed, a Democratic socialist running for Senate. Former Democratic Senator Joe Manchin is pushing for more independence in Congress, tells CBS Face the Nation he can't support socialists.
16: But for dismantling everything that we know, whether it be the structure of government, Congress itself or the Senate, they want to get rid of. And then they start talking about all the crazy things. No police, no this, no this, no that. Mm-hmm. Are you crazy?
4: Here's something else socialists like.
17: California voters will weigh in on Proposition 40, a one-time 5% tax on billionaires' assets in November. It seeks to raise $100 billion over 5 years to shore up cuts to Medicaid and food assistance programs included in President Trump's 2025 tax and spending bill. Now, the California Democratic Party has endorsed the measure, deepening a rift on the left. While it has support from progressives, others like Governor Gavin Newsom and some labor unions are against it, saying it could destabilize the state's budget and drive billionaires away. Tanya J. Powers, Fox News.
4: On Wall Street, stocks could surge. Dow futures up more than 600 points. We have breaking soccer news. Mauricio Pochettino has just agreed to a 4-year contract extension with Team USA, and he'll coach the men's team through the 2030 World Cup. I'm Dave Anthony, and this is Fox News.
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25: An absolutely gorgeous summer day to start off the first full week of August. Still looking at a partly cloudy sky, and some of us might see a spot shower this afternoon, but I do think a lot of us, if not all of us, will be dry throughout the day. Overnight, temperatures drop down in the lower 60s, and those rain chances will slowly creep up through Tuesday, Wednesday, and the rest of the work week as highs will reach the upper 80s. I'm meteorologist Patrick Herring on Lexington's news, traffic, and weather station, 97.3 WVLK.
2: Well, I still have to call it mostly cloudy out there, I believe, and 67. We've actually dropped a degree at your official weather station, 97.3 FM, and that is also 590 AM WVLK. As we get a check of Lexington traffic from the Scheller Automotive Traffic Center. Once again, here's MJ.
26: No delays due to collisions. Traffic is picking up. We do have a couple closures. We've got one at East Maxwell Street between Martin Luther King Boulevard and Lexington Avenue. You've got one lane blocked there for gas line work. Also, Winchester Road between Royster Road and Man of War Boulevard. You've got single rolling lane closures there. I'm MJ, and that's your traffic.
2: Good morning and welcome. This is Hashtag Lex. I'm Jack Patty. 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We have our fire chief in the studio with us this morning, Jason Wells. Good morning, Chief.
3: Good morning, sir. Always a pleasure to be here.
2: And we also have someone special. You brought with you. Please introduce Zach to us.
3: Yes, so I'm very, very happy to have with me today our battalion chief over the training academy, Chief Zach Ferguson, who's going to talk to us about a lot of the stuff that sometimes happens behind the scenes that folks don't recognize.
2: Good, that's good stuff. Before we get there, I've got a couple of personal questions. I watch the news every night. I get a lot of my news online, different sources, and then I have questions. And then I have somebody like you that can answer them, I think. Now, this is out of your purview, but I know you'll know about it. The wildfires out west are incredible. I mean, they're just awful, as you know. Has it been a more destructive year for wildfires than usual?
3: You know, I think it has. And in fact, probably a more destructive last several years. And there's a lot of things that people can attribute it to. You know, folks will talk about forest management and how that affects it, or right. Climate change and how that affects it, or, you know, any number of things. I think this is an El Nino year, which, you know, oftentimes those weather patterns mean more wind and drier conditions in certain parts of the country. Right. And so, you know, I think the truth is it all affects it, and it's very cyclical. But is man... It? Yeah, it is.
2: As you go back in history.
3: It is. It absolutely is. And we want to certainly extend our best wishes to the folks out west who have been impacted, because, you know, hundreds and hundreds of homes, and it's a very dangerous situation. Lots of really brave men and women who are out there doing their very best in really terrible conditions.
2: Terrible conditions. Yeah, I'm with you. Are those firefighters out there members of local fire departments in their communities?
3: So yes and no. It's always been kind of a mishmash in the wildland fire industry. It's a unique situation. Many are also municipal firefighters who have specialized training, and for sometimes weeks on end will deploy as part of a specialized task force. There's also units that are specialized for that. The Forest Service has firefighters, and Cal Fire, which is the big California fire agency, has a similar type program. One thing over the last year or so that the federal government has taken steps to do, and I think ultimately it's going to be a good thing, is to unify a lot of the wildland resources under one umbrella. So there's now a new U.S. Wildfire agency that's headed up by a guy named Brian Finnessy, who used to be the fire chief in Orange County, California. And I think they're going to really do good things. With anything new, it takes a little while to get the coordination together. But I think it's ultimately going to benefit everybody to have those organizations under one umbrella.
2: And then I saw a reporter standing out in front of a burnt down house that was burnt to the ground. And there were all burnt down houses all around, and they all had this one plume a fire shooting up, and it was obviously the gas line, or at least that's what they said it was. Wasn't obvious to me. I wondered what the hell it was. But it was a gas line. Wouldn't the gas company turn the gas off in the event of a...
3: Well, I'm sure that's probably the plan. But, you know, what those situations create, just an incredible... they wreak havoc on all the internal systems. So finding those shutoffs and accessing them and identifying...
2: Easier said than done.
3: Right. It's okay. Very difficult and probably takes some time.
2: I got you. And then another thing totally unrelated, and then I promise we're going to talk about the Lexington Fire Department, but there almost isn't a week or two that goes by that we don't see some dramatic footage from somebody's doorbell camera of a house blowing up. Now, obviously that's some backup of natural gas that causes that, and there's obviously a spark that sets it off. But I don't remember growing up hearing a house is just blowing up like that.
3: Well, you know, I think, you know, homes have used natural gas and propane for decades, and I think it always probably did happen. But it's how readily accessible those videos are now that makes it national news. Oh. Because it's, you know, it's a good 6 o'clock news story when you can show
2: that. You can show that, yeah. And they almost always have We didn't have doorbell cameras when I was a kid.
3: Exactly. Yeah. In ways, I'm thankful for that.
2: Well, I'm not here to knock the gas company, but is gas as reliable or as safe as it used to be?
3: Oh, I think so. Yeah. Certainly there's precautions with any type of power. And natural gas is, I think it's safe, clean, effective. But there are certainly things that homeowners need to do to be careful. Have licensed professionals install gas appliances, check them regularly, make sure they're maintained, and just be smart. Don't leave the oven on and then expect it not to have devastating consequences.
2: Right. Right. Okay. You answered every question I have. So we're done. Thanks, guys. Now let's talk about Zach Ferguson. And you guys are, how are you doing in terms of recruiting, et cetera?
3: Well, we're really, really fortunate. I think we have probably an average attrition of, I would say, 35 to 40 people per year. And that's just the
2: people retiring,
3: a few folks who will just for whatever reason decide to get into a different career, maybe go to a different department, although those numbers are very low. Typically, it is people who've reached the end of their career and want to retire. So we're always looking at hiring and training new folks, and we're in that process right now. We had an application process that was open until the end of January. And then the real work starts. So we have background investigations and written tests and all of the things that help us to develop a list. And we're getting ready to go through that list now and come up with a potential class that will start in fall or winter.
2: Chief, Chief Ferguson, tell me about you and your background, how long you've been on the department.
0: Well, I started in November of 2010. Prior to that, I was going to Eastern Kentucky University. I was in the emergency medical care program, so I was working towards a paramedic license. Found out Lexington was hiring, applied, and was lucky enough to get on. And since that time, I've kind of moved around. Started out downtown at Station 4. At that time, Captain Wells was the station captain there on the different shifts, so I'd see him in the mornings. Then
2: he's,
0: I went,
2: he's older than he looks, isn't he?
3: Yeah. I've been around for a minute.
2: I'm talking about Chief Ferguson.
0: That's sneaky.
2: Yeah.
0: Ended up going through our paramedic program, and then I've served on kind of different parts throughout the city. I was in our hazmat program for a little while, tactical rescue. And then last year in 2025, I moved out to the training academy as the executive officer and then took over as the chief of training this past January.
2: Tell me where that is and what kind of stuff you all do out there.
0: Absolutely. So it's 1375 Old Frankfort Pike, right by the Landscaper's Corner you mentioned earlier.
2: Mm-hmm.
0: The
2: facility, still have the dogs out there, the police?
0: No longer right okay. There beside us. They're actually out behind the fleet building now.
2: Okay. So
0: they moved them a couple years ago. But the academy opened in under construction in 1969, and we started running classes out there in the early 1970s. And every training class that's gone through has been out there ever since. And what we do is our recruit training, and then we also house our paramedic in-house paramedic training program. It's accredited through an organization called COAMPSIP. And we put anywhere from years ago, 24, all the way up to now 36 paramedic students through that class a year. And then we do kind of manage our incumbent training program. So any ongoing training that our folks do, we manage the training records. We'll put out required training that they need to do every year to maintain our certifications. And then we just facilitate all kinds of different types of training through our internal partners and then also through agencies like the State Fire Commission. We've had the National Guard out using our facilities before, Lexington Police Department. So we try to make it really a shared facility that we can bring lots of folks in and do different types of training.
2: What is it a requirement to be a firefighter, to be a paramedic?
0: So in Lexington, you don't have to be a paramedic, but what we do require is that any firefighter is an EMT basic. So
2: what does that mean exactly?
0: It's just a different level of training. So EMT basic, we do it over the course of about 8 or 9 weeks during the recruit academy. Our paramedic program can take about 9 months of classroom time, but the whole program is about a year long. And that includes clinical rotations and then a capstone where they're out actually riding the ambulance.
2: And in case you missed it, we've talked about this on a few occasions, Chief Wells. The reason, because people ask sometimes, why is it that you see a fire truck on the site of a fender bender? And it's because they can get there quicker, and then the EMTs can come, and if they're not necessary, they can go their separate ways, right?
3: Absolutely. We have 23 fire engines that are strategically placed through town. We have now 13 frontline ambulances that many times make in excess of 5,000 runs per year each unit. So they are extremely busy, and the chances of the ambulance in the station closest to you being available are fairly low. So any type of high acuity or more serious sounding call, we'll typically go ahead and dispatch that first responder unit, an engine or a ladder, to make sure that you get a high level of care as quickly as possible, because the folks on the engines and the ladders are trained to the same level as the individuals on the ambulance. They just don't have the stretcher to get you to the hospital.
2: Yeah, okay. Well, and if you don't believe what the chief is saying, just go out in Lexington day or night and drive around for about anywhere from a minute to an hour, and you will hear, and just count the number of sirens you hear. It's unbelievable.
3: Yeah, our folks stay very, very busy. And, you know, when I came on now over 30 years ago, which is really hard to believe I'm actually saying
2: hurt
3: that.
2: Hurt your feelings.
3: But, you know, it was a different city. The population was under 300,000. It was in the 280 range, I think, 275 maybe.
2: Yeah.
3: And now we're well over 320,000 people. It's a busy city. We make over 70,000 emergency responses per year.
2: That's amazing.
3: It really is.
2: And how do you know square miles?
3: 285 square miles.
2: Just so happens you know.
3: I do.
2: And how many fire stations?
3: 24.
2: 24. And are there any new ones on the block or in the beginning stages?
3: Yeah, you know, that is one of the things. I have said many times before that I consider myself the luckiest fire chief in America because of the people that I have had the opportunity to work with. And I probably say it every time I'm here, but I truly mean it. I'm so fortunate to work with the city leadership that we do. Mayor Gordon, Commissioner Armstrong are absolutely remarkable to work for. Our councils have been fantastic. And so one of the things that we do is analyze the growth of our community. We look at where that urban service boundary is going to expand, where houses are going to be built, and we're able to go ahead and identify locations for future fire stations. And we already have the next two locations identified. One we have secured property for, and so Station 25 and 26 over the next decade or two are going to become a reality, which I think is going to only improve our ability to serve the community.
2: Can you say where they're going to be?
3: Station 25 is going to be in the Polo Club Hamburg area, and Station 26 is likely to be somewhere in the Athens area as that looks to expand. And of course, it's, you know, as developments pop up,
2: right.
3: We'll secure the property.
2: Is there a formula? Population versus firehouses, fire stations?
3: Not really. No. Station locations are driven largely by development, but there's not a per square mile or per population formula.
2: I'm going to take a break, and then we're going to go to our text. We already have a few. And if you'd like to call us, you're welcome to do that as well. Emily's in there answering the phones, 859-253-5959. Fire Chief Jason Wells is with us, Battalion Chief Zach Ferguson also, and 859-253-5959. Didn't want to make you a cop there. I'm sorry, sir. Is he laughing? Yeah, he's laughing. Okay. The three-day forecast for Lexington and Central Kentucky. There really isn't a feud between the police department and the fire department, is there?
3: I would say a little sibling rivalry, but it's all in fun.
2: Okay, that's what I thought. Partly cloudy, some early morning fog. I think we can eliminate that. Otherwise, sunny and 82 today. For tonight, 62 and clear. Tomorrow, sunny and 86. Wednesday, 50% chance of showers. And a high of 87 on Thursday, sunny and 88. Friday, a 40% chance of showers and 88. Right now, we have 67 degrees, mostly cloudy skies at your official weather station, 97.3 FM, WVLK, and 590 AM.
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32: What are the chances you are listening to this while drinking a nice hot cup of coffee? If so, don't let me stop you. For years, we've been reporting on the health benefits of coffee, and that's not going to stop today. A new study, this one out of Harvard School of Public Health, found that coffee and tea could help lower your risk of developing dementia. People who enjoyed 1 to 3 caffeinated cups a day saw the biggest impact. In addition to the caffeine, coffee contains hundreds of bioactive compounds that can influence inflammation, glucose metabolism, vascular function, and oxidative stress. It's also possible coffee drinkers might be doing other things that keep them healthy. Eating a more balanced diet, getting plenty of exercise, sleep, not smoking, or drinking too much alcohol. And finally, staying socially active. I'm Dr. Sanjay Gupta, helping you live a better life.
2: Wells in the studio, Battalion Chief Zach Ferguson. Here is a news item from last night that says the Lexus from LAX 18. Lexington Fire Department reporting that three individuals displaced following a structure fire that occurred in the 4,000 block of Brookglen Place on Sunday. According to the department, crews were dispatched at 4:16 to reports of a structure fire. Upon arrival, firefighters were able to extinguish the fire, which was contained to a single bedroom. The fire remained contained and did not spread to other areas of the home. No injuries reported in the incident. Again, always a job well done. And I just want to let you know how much I appreciate you guys.
3: Well, thank you so much. You know, another reason why I'm the luckiest fire chief anywhere in the country is the support that we have from our community members, and it just couldn't be better.
2: You guys are just tops. Okay, so going back now to our training program, how many what do you call them? It's not cadets.
0: We call them recruits.
2: Recruits. How many recruits do we have in the current class?
0: So we don't have that number yet. What we're kind of waiting on is to get some final numbers on our retirements. We do have some vacancies right now, so we know what those numbers are. We're just waiting to see a final count on retirements before we set the number for recruit class. But okay. We've been averaging about 35 recruits in a recruit class for the last several years. So I imagine we'll end up somewhere around there.
2: How long does it take? How many weeks?
0: So we do a 28-week recruit academy. And part of that is they do that EMT training we were talking about earlier. That'll be about 9 weeks of it. But as they go through the academy, they also, if they come in without a college degree, they'll earn college credits through an agreement we have with BCTC. So they'll do some college classes. So that pushes our recruit academy a little longer than maybe it was traditionally. But it's been a great program for us. We started that in 2021. We've had several hundred members now go through it. Quite a few of them have gone on and complete all the requirements to earn their degree. We've got a couple there finishing up requirements right now, but it's been a really good program and a great partnership.
2: How are we in strength? Strength-wise?
3: So I think right now we are maybe about between 15 and 20 vacancies.
2: That's really pretty good.
3: It really is, yeah. Particularly this time of the year, because we do have attrition throughout the year. And we're extremely fortunate. Our workforce is strong.
2: And you can enter the workforce as a firefighter, as obviously as a young person, and do 20 and retire?
3: So in 2013, there was some pension reform. Excuse me. And so it is now a 25-year.
2: Oh, retirement. 25 years. Yes. Okay. It's still not, you're still a young man.
3: Absolutely.
2: When you retire. And so do people go into other, areas after they retire?
3: Yeah, absolutely. It's not at all uncommon for folks to get into another line of work.
2: Okay. We're going to take a break. We'll be right back.
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5: Peace talks a chance today with Iran after pulling back the biggest attack since World War II.
9: Just see how it is. We're ready to go anytime we want. Would I rather make a deal? I'm not looking to kill Dave.
5: And Gulf states were concerned about Iran retaliating against their oil fields. Oil prices falling below $80 a barrel. Look for a shift in the Senate if Darlene Graham wins the full-term Senate seat of her late brother Lindsey, telling Fox.
11: Lindsey was probably much more focused on national security. And I know that's important. But I'll probably be focused more on affordability. What matters to the families in South Carolina.
5: She has President Trump's endorsement in the GOP special Senate primary next week. 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
25: Here's your LEX 18 Storm Tracker forecast. Seeing our temperatures reach the lower 80s by Monday afternoon, it's going to be an absolutely gorgeous summer day to start off the first full week of August. Still looking at a partly cloudy sky, and some of us might see a spot shower this afternoon, but I do think a lot of us, if not all of us, will be dry throughout the day. Overnight, temperatures drop down in the lower 60s, and those rain chances will slowly creep up through Tuesday, Wednesday, and the rest of the work week as highs will reach the upper 80s. I'm meteorologist Patrick Herring on Lexington's news, traffic, and weather station, 97.3 WVLK.
2: And right now it's mostly cloudy, 67 at your official weather station, 97.3 FM and 590 AM WVLK. Let's get a check of Lexington traffic from the Scheller Automotive Traffic Center. Once again, here's MJ.
26: No delays due to collisions. Traffic is picking up. We do have a couple closures. We've got one at East Maxwell Street between Martin Luther King Boulevard and Lexington Avenue. You've got one lane blocked there for gas line work. Also, Winchester Road between Royster Road and Man of War Boulevard. You've got single rolling lane closures there. I'm MJ, and that's your traffic.
2: Here's our question of the day. What do you think of the 2026 Fancy Farm and post-Fancy Farm zingers, if you heard of any of them? The governor, who wasn't there, kind of got into it with Senator Rand Paul. Did see that one. You tell us at WVLKAM.com. You can tune in for the results with Cruiser this afternoon between 3 and 6. Over the weekend, our question was, school systems are testing drones in schools to provide security. Do you favor this? 63% said yes, 37% said no. I'm trying to figure, Chief, out why somebody would say no to that, if that's going to make our kids safer.
3: Well, you know, I think I'm extremely biased because of my line of work, so yeah. I always kind of default toward whatever makes us safer.
2: Yeah, it was you and me both, and I'm not in that business. But anyway, that's the those are the results. Here's a message from really good advertiser with us, one of our good friends, Jamie Clark from Synergy Home. If you have a problem, if your air conditioning goes out or doesn't seem to be cooling like it should, and you call a HVAC company to come out and take a look at it, and the first thing they do is tell you what a new system will cost, call somebody else. And the reason I say that is many, not all, but many of these larger companies especially train their mechanics or whatever they call them, their repair people, to also sell. And they incentivize them to sell new equipment. And Jamie believes that that is a conflict of interest, and I do too, frankly. As Jamie says, you call Synergy Home, they're going to send out fixers, not salespeople. Now, in some cases, that may be the situation. It may be it's given up the ghost. It's done its duty. But you might as well go ahead and get honest answers. And those people who come out and look at your equipment and try to figure out how to fix it, they're not going to sell you anything. They're not salesmen. They will have somebody else that'll come out that has all the wisdom required for the right size and the, you know, all the stuff. It's very complicated. 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We're back. Lexington Fire Chief Jason Wells is with us as he is on the first Monday of every month. Zach Ferguson, Battalion Chief in charge of the training division. And I'm going to just turn it over to you, Chief, and you ask your guests there some questions.
3: I'm a little intimidated. I mean, this is kind of like playing pickup basketball with Michael Jordan trying to fill your shoes, Jack.
2: You know the information you need to get out.
3: I'm kidding. Absolutely. So one of the reasons that I brought Chief Ferguson with me today is I think that it's really interesting, and I don't think a lot of people realize the amount of ongoing training that your Lexington firefighters and emergency medical personnel are required to have. So I wanted Chief Ferguson to let's start on the fire side, and what is the front load? So what do you have to get through the recruit academy? And then what is the ongoing annual requirement for maintaining your firefighter certification?
2: You do it better than I do.
0: So, so on the front side, what we do, in addition to their EMT training, the rest of the academy is spent getting some of those basic requirements out of the way. And a lot of these are set by the state, so we've got to meet certain requirements. But what we put them through is hazmat awareness and operations. And then we also put them through two certifications, Firefighter 1 and Firefighter 2. And those are governed by a body called IFSAC. They do a lot of the testing requirements for fire organizations. So we've got to meet certain training requirements before we can even have them test for that. And then they've got to meet those requirements. Additionally, we do some extra things that we feel like are important to us. So in the past couple of years, we've been doing hazmat technician for our recruits. The next recruit class, we're actually going to make a change and do what's called rapid intervention training. So we're going to put every recruit through a 32-hour class that will do rapid intervention. And what that is being trained to go in and save another firefighter that's trapped, has an emergency inside of a fire, and they'll actually get a full course on that. In the past, we've done about a day or two with them, but they'll get a whole week of that now. And then on the incumbent side, every firefighter is required by the state to maintain 100 hours of training every year. But we actually have raised the level on that. So we require all our members to do at least 10 hours of training a month, so 120 hours a year. And that's just for firefighter. When it comes to their EMT and paramedic training, we've kind of kept our standards a little higher than we have to. The state only requires about 30 hours of required training for paramedics every 2 years, but we keep it at 60 hours, and we've had that for several years. And part of the reason is we want to make sure that our members are trained to meet any kind of emergency they come across. So a lot of the training is done in-house, but we also do in-service training periodically. A lot of times the EMS training is done within a district in the city. We'll bring several fire stations together, and then we'll do fire training where we bring every member of the department out to the training academy on shift, and they'll run through certain skills or something that we want to teach them. But yeah, at least 120 hours of firefighter training, and then some of those EMT hours or paramedic hours can count into that, but we've got to maintain those hours as well.
3: Now, we're at 630 sworn members. If you bring everybody down and you want to touch every member with a, say, a four-hour in-service block, how long does that take to get everybody through?
0: So some of it depends on what type of training we're doing. Last year, we did it over the course of 6 weeks. This year, we've got it broken down. We're going to send an additional company than we did last year. We'll get everybody out there in about 5 weeks. That'll get all our sworn members out, and they'll do the same training. We'll do two training blocks, 4 hours a day, and we'll do that over the course of 5 weeks and get all 630 members out there.
3: Now, yeah, exactly. That's a lot, right? Yeah. What is your staffing look like at the training academy?
0: So right now, there's 15 of us total. So that's myself, my executive officer, and our administrative specialist. And then I've got 8 members who are dedicated to recruit and incumbent training. And then we've got 3 full-time EMS educators. And what they do is our paramedic training program, and they also work with our EMS committee to make sure that they're providing high-quality ongoing training to our members that are already out there. And so what that means is sometimes when we're doing like a live fire training, there's certain standards we have to meet that we've got to have X number of personnel out there to meet safety requirements and staff all these different positions. So we handle most of it, but every now and then we'll supplement with some of the line personnel.
2: Let's go to Mike. Hey, Mike.
1: Hi, Jack. I had a question for Chief Wells. I was curious, is there any particular area or neighborhood in Lexington that seems more prone to have fires than others?
3: Well, it's good to hear from you, Mike, and I always appreciate your questions, sir. So it's interesting. The areas where we tend to see more fires, it's based more on density than any other factor. And the more humans that are around, the more chance something's going to happen.
2: So higher apartments and
3: yes.
2: Multifamily.
3: Yes, typically. Yeah. Yep.
2: Mike, that's a good question, as always.
1: Thank you very much, Jack.
2: Good to talk to you. Talk to Mike just about every day, and he always has a really good question. What is a sworn firefighter compared to other firefighters? This is a text.
3: That's a great question, and I apologize. I use lingo sometimes. It's just second nature to me. So anytime a firefighter goes through the training process successfully, and they are no longer a recruit firefighter, at the very end of that, they take an oath of office, and that's when they're sworn in. So all of our firefighters are sworn. We also have about 35 non-sworn personnel, and those are typically the administrative assistants, building maintenance, mechanics, things like that, who have not received firefighter training, but they fill another role.
2: And here's an interesting question from our text line, 859-253-5959. Ask your guest if the decibel level on the fire engine siren has increased over this last year. Seems like much higher pitch sirens. Just curious.
3: Unless Chief Ferguson has any knowledge, I don't know, but that's absolutely a good question, and that's something that we'll look into. Those are typically based on whatever the manufacturer provides based on what their rules are. But we will absolutely look into that.
2: That's a question from Dave. And Dave, I notice as I get older, the less loud those things seem to be to me. Why is that? 859-253-5959. Back to your questions for another couple of minutes, and we'll take our final break.
3: Sure. Okay. So let's get a little bit more in depth. So we've talked about the basic training that we have to have onboarding and then ongoing. But there are some specialties within the Lexington Fire Department as well.
0: Yes, sir. So within the Lexington Fire Department, we've got our technical rescue team. What they do is they kind of focus on really highly specialized skills. So they do rope technician training, high angle and low angle. We'll do trench rescue training, swift water rescue, Confined Space Rescue. And actually today that team is out there at the Academy training on large animal rescue, which is something, you know, it's kind of unique to Lexington and the surrounding area. A lot of places don't have to deal with that the same way we do, but it's a highly specialized skill to learn how to move a horse or cattle, something like that. We also have our hazardous materials team. And so to become a hazmat technician, you've got to have at least 40 hours of training. And then you've got to have ongoing training, and that requires 24 hours of continuing education every year. And they've got certain, topics that they've got to hit on. They've got to be in a hazmat suit, a level A entry suit. They've got to, work on monitoring for different things. And then, just knowing how all our equipment works. So they've got a lot of specialized training they have to do. The hazmat tech, or excuse me, the rescue technicians, they need 20 hours of required training every year to maintain that certification. And they were broken down by the disciplines they have to do, rope, some type of water, and they can spread those hours out.
2: Talk about water. Do you have scuba diver certified?
0: So we do, and that initial certification, I believe, is an 80-hour training course. And so they're public safety rescue divers. And then they have to do so many hours of continuing education every year as well. And so we don't do one of those classes every year with the initial certification. But we'll do them every couple years, fill in some holes on the team as we've had people retire and that kind of thing. But it's a highly specialized skill. You know, obviously it's not something that we do every day, but when we need it, we've got to make sure those members are trained to the right level and have the right equipment and know how to operate it.
2: Let's take a break. 859-253. He's a good man here you brought.
3: Absolutely.
2: Yeah. 859-253-5959. That is our phone line. It's also our Stuttgart Motors text line. Our fire chief is with us the first Monday of each month, by the way, even though he's not going to be here next month, but we'll have a mystery guest. And also is brought with him this morning, Battalion Chief Zach Ferguson. And we will be right back with them.
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2: This hour goes too quick when you're here, Chief.
3: Oh, it's always fun with you, sir.
2: I tell you what, man, you are good at it. Chief Jason Wells, Battalion Chief Zach Ferguson is with us, and we've got some texts to get to here if we can. What about volunteer fire people in small towns? What do they have specific requirements that they must also?
3: There's some state laws that govern volunteer firefighters, and do you know how many hours that is now?
0: Yeah, so initial training, they've got to have at least 115 hours. Wow. Of initial training, and then they've also got requirements for ongoing training that they've got to meet every year.
2: Wow, and they're very important.
3: They're extremely important.
2: Small areas, yes, where there's not a fire department.
3: Absolutely.
2: All right, what is the ongoing physical fitness standards for fire department personnel?
3: That's a great question, and I appreciate the fact that it came in, and I can't believe we haven't thought to talk about that before. So yeah. I think one of the neat things that we were able to collaborate on in the last few years was developing a work performance evaluation, and I'm going to let Chief Ferguson talk a little bit about that.
0: Yeah, so when going back to the initial training, what they have to do as part of the hiring program is go through a physical fitness test called the CPAT, and it's administered by the State Fire Rescue. And so you've got to sign off on that before you can ever join a fire department. So what we've done with the work performance evaluation is mirrored a lot of the skills that you do during that CPAT, the initial testing. And what it is, it's a series of skills that we run through with your full SCBA. That's the breathing apparatus, your full bunker gear, helmet, gloves, whole nine yards. You're breathing air the whole time.
2: What's that weigh? Just that off the top of your head?
0: 75 pounds. Yes.
2: Okay.
0: So you've got that on, and you run through a series of skills. And it starts with taking a ladder off of a rack. You got to walk so far with it, come and put it back. We have got a ladder that hinges up. You've got to raise that up. You have a sledgehammer that we simulate forcing a door. Pull a hose, crawled back down the hose. Then we've got to move a dummy we use the big one on that. I think it's about 180 pounds. Then a stair step that we've got to do certain number of steps on, and then use a pike pole. It's one of our kind of long things that we use to open up a ceiling to check for fire. We use that. And so what we've done over the last, 3 years since we started this, started with some initial data gathering to see how quickly our members were going through it. And then the last little bit, we've kind of set some standards that we want to get everybody to meet that. So we're looking at a certain time that we'd like to have them completed in. And then if they can't meet it in that time, it's non-punitive, but we will set them up with our athletic trainer, and they can work on some things to improve their performance. So it's been a really good program. We've had some good success with it. And we've been able to see some improvement from our members. I know, I think our times have gotten better the times we've gone through it.
3: Absolutely. And I think, you know, this is one of those neat things that it's popular with the members because it wasn't necessarily.

0: and that's why you guys are known as a great fire department, and why our police department in Lexington is known as a great police department, because you do things right, and you do things that are above and beyond expectation. And I just hope most people, and I think I'm right in this, that most people who live in this area appreciate that. Don't you?
1: Yeah, I think so. I think so. We're blessed with a great amount of community support.
0: And, who wouldn't be thankful for having people that risk their lives to go in your house and put the fire out? You know, I see it all the time on TV. You see it on TV shows and what have you. And I know sometimes they're dramatizations, but it's always dangerous, regardless of whether it's done in Hollywood or done in real life. Thank you guys for the work that you do.
1: My pleasure.
0: Appreciate
1: My pleasure, sir.
0: We'll see y'all next month, or at least we'll see somebody next month. Now stay with us. We have an update from Fox News coming up next. And after that, you never know around here. Actually, this is summertime and everybody's in and out and on vacation. But I'll tell you one thing. I'll be back tomorrow morning at 6, 5 Central.
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0: 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Lakeside Golf Course is a beautiful course set against the backdrop of Jacobson Park. It features large greens, rolling terrain, and is the home of the longest par 5 in the state at over 600 yards. The Gabe Brewer Jr. Course at Picadome is an old-style course with small undulating greens and tree-lined fairways. Located inside the circle, it's a challenging yet convenient getaway. Meadowbrook Golf Course is Lexington's only short course with small sloping greens and elevation changes that'll help sharpen the skills of the best golfers, and the short distances are great for those new to the game. It's time to tee it up and have some fun. Quantities are limited. The G&J Pepsi Cumulus Golf Card on sale at this station's website August 14th at 8:40 a.m.
11: 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And

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7: 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Lakeside Golf Course is a beautiful course set against the backdrop of Jacobson Park. It features large greens, rolling terrain, and is the home of the longest par 5 in the state at over 600 yards. The Gabe Brewer Jr. Course at Picadome is an old-style course with small undulating greens and tree-lined fairways. Located inside the circle, it's a challenging yet convenient getaway. Meadowbrook Golf Course is Lexington's only short course with small sloping greens and elevation changes that'll help sharpen the skills of the best golfers, and the short distances are great for those new to the game. 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The G&J Pepsi Cumulus Golf Card on sale at this station's website, August 14th at 8:40 a.m.
8: All right, we have returned. We have a great more wacky Democrat news to get to. Only 1 hour in which to get to it, so stay right there. In the meanwhile, let's go to the telephones again. Let's go to Donna, calling from Frederick, Maryland. Oh, Donna, you're on the Chris Plant Show.
9: Oh, Chris, good morning and welcome back. It sounds like you had a great time. I had a family member traipsing around Italy and everything this past week, and it was fabulous from what I understand. I haven't been yet, but someday I will. I want to make a point today about the missing Mitch McConnell. He's like Mujtaba Khamenei, the cardboard cutout from Iran. I realized earlier that we have a deadline for that vacancy, and I would like very much to hear your opinion about what's going on, because I believe it's pertinent to the Save America Act. So,
8: well,
9: I
8: think you're right
9: on that.
8: Yeah, I think that Mitch McConnell at this point does not seem as though he is up to the task of being the senator and being in the leadership of the U.S. Senate. And honestly, I think it is probably past time that Mitch McConnell announced that he's stepping down from the Senate, so that the Republicans can have a primary to replace him and not leave it to a Democrat governor. And, you know, control of the Senate is on a razor's edge. And Mitch McConnell has been away for so long, and it's amazing. You're right, it's kind of like the Ayatollah in Iran, who is the, you know, the guy that replaced the Ayatollah that President Trump blew up with aerial bombardment. And we haven't seen that guy in a long, long time either. They, you know, it's possible that when he realized he was the Ayatollah that he had to hang himself, maybe in a closet, autoerotic asphyxiation or something. He might have executed himself, the Ayatollah. But Mitch McConnell, I think he...
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0: Another potential Iranian deal. I'm Jack Callahan, Fox News. President Trump says he's called off what would have been the biggest strike since World War II. His Gulf allies say they've made progress in talks with Iran.
1: The president citing what he calls the parameters of a deal having been made to end the nuclear threat, as he called it, from Iran and open the Strait of Hormuz.
2: When the allies ask to call it off, you got to sort of say, well, let's see. And the reason they asked is I think there's a deal.
1: Iran's foreign ministry this morning saying that the country is not currently holding talks with the U.S., but is in discussions with Oman over the strait.
0: Fox's Alexandria Hoff. The president saying today Iranian leadership is unbelievably duplicitous. Indiana Republican Senator Jim Banks warning Iran.
3: If the Iranians don't come to the table and rapidly make an agreement to end their nuclear program,

0: Guam and reopen the strait, then President Trump is going to bomb the hell out of them again.
1: With word of a potential deal, West Texas Intermediate crude is now below $79 a barrel. Wall Street, the Dow, is trading more than 500 points higher. Senate confirmation for Acting Attorney General Todd Blanche to take that job permanently, now more likely, to Republican Senators Cornyn of Texas and Tillis of North Carolina had been threatening to block his confirmation, but now say they will vote for it. Over the weekend, Blanche rescinding plans for a $1.8 billion anti-weaponization fund to compensate people who'd believed they'd been prosecuted unfairly by the Biden Justice Department. Lighter winds and lower temperatures forecast in Washington State today that may help in the fight against several raging wildfires.
2: What makes these fires so concerning is how close this has all been to homes, to neighborhoods, to businesses. Over 600 structures have been destroyed. At this point in time, no injuries, no fatalities, but that could change given the wide scale, a range of this fire.
1: Fox's Sarah Allegra. 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
3: 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Literally. 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
6: Temperatures reach the lower 80s by Monday afternoon. It's going to be an absolutely gorgeous summer day to start off the first full week of August. Still looking at a partly cloudy sky, and some of us might see a spot shower this afternoon, but I do think a lot of us, if not all of us, will be dry throughout the day. Overnight, temperatures drop down in the lower 60s, and those rain chances will slowly creep up through Tuesday, Wednesday, and the rest of the work week as highs will reach the upper 80s. I'm meteorologist Patrick Herring on Lexington's news, traffic, and weather station, 97.3 WVLK.
7: 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In the Law Enforcement Talk Radio Show, we are joined by special guests talking about their experiences, their realities of investigating crimes, plus those that have experienced horrendous trauma. Police, first responders, military, and victims of crime share their stories. Hi, I'm John J. Wiley. In addition to being a broadcaster, I'm also a retired police sergeant. 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He's a retired juvenile hall officer. He's recently experienced multiple near-fatal health conditions that have had a tremendous impact on his mood, his anxiety levels, and we're here to talk about that, what happened, and how he manages. 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And be sure to like the Law Enforcement Talk Radio Show Facebook page. Joining us from California, we have Tyrone Armstrong on the Law Enforcement Talk Radio Show. Tyrone's a retired juvenile hall officer. We'll talk about that in a few moments. He had some recent near devastating health conditions, including congestive heart failure, which we talk about, cancer similar to sickle cell, which all has a profound impact on him, which we will certainly talk about. And he is one of the movers and shakers for Slopbox Video Entertainment Vlog. Their website is SLOPPBOXX.com. That's slopbox.com. Tyrone, thanks for being a guest on the Law Enforcement Talk Radio Show and for your service. Both very much appreciated.
8: Thanks for having me, John.
7: First of all, I could never be a juvenile hall officer. I retired from the Baltimore Police Department. And look, those places, a lot of people think they're a walk in the park. They're the furthest thing from it. And I just don't have the right mentality to be in that kind of environment with those people.
8: Well, John, let me tell you, you know, it's a little different than what you would probably call in your field of different type of law enforcement.
7: Yeah.
8: Because everything's inside, you know what I'm saying? And you're dealing with a lot of at-risk kids, you know, male, female, juveniles, ranging anywhere from the ages of 11 to 17, 18. And so you're dealing with a lot of, you know, people going through puberty, at the same time going through mental problems such as, you know, ADD. Uh-huh. We have a lot of ADD kids in the hall and dealing with a lot of the psychological problems that are coming from home, which is one-parent households, drugs. Which is, you know, a lot of it is pretty much why a lot of people end up in those facilities, because what the drugs may do to them or their environment is put them on the street, or they, you know, yearn for money to keep up the habit, you know. And so when you start doing that and hanging around bad people, school, it, you know, starts in probably middle school, goes up to high school. Now you start making bad choices.
7: Yep.
8: When you start making bad choices, you know what happens from there.
7: And here's the thing that I always found. And look, I don't argue with you at all. I understand a lot of guys I worked with, they came from really dysfunctional childhoods and they made a decision somewhere in their life. But a problem I have with juveniles is a lot of people have the mentality, the mindset that they're not a threat. And while we understand a lot of why they are where they are, that doesn't eliminate the threat of violence.
8: Correct. You know, it's hard to, when you're talking to a juvenile and trying to make them understand, you know, some of the nuances of what life is about and the decisions they made, why they're ending up in facilities like this, they're pretty close to that, coming from, an adult. None of these kids want to hear anything adults have to say. They're pretty much in the rebel mentality of not wanting to hear anything an adult has to say, especially if they come from a home where it's a single parent.
7: Yep.
8: Who has no time for them. So, you know, it's like talking to a wall, especially in the beginning of a relationship you try to build with them when you work in facilities like this. Because what you want to do is you want to make them feel comfortable around you so they talk to you. That way you can get things from them, you know, potentially to help them become better people when they get released.
7: Right.
8: Into general population. Because I remember, let me tell you a story, John. We had a kid that was a habitual person that would come in the hall all the time. And so I came to work, I think it was the second shift. It was 2 to 10. And this kid was getting out in the morning. And they said, oh, yeah, you know, we're releasing this kid. And we feel like he, you know, he's made some changes and some strides to be a better person. You know, when I got back to the shift at 2 o'clock and released him at 8 in the morning, he was already back in the
7: right.
8: juvenile hall.
7: Yeah. And you know, that's the positive news, because I'm just thinking back of my experience, and there were people we met that when they were 10 on very slow Saturday mornings, and then at 15, you're there when they're taking the last breath because they got shot by the dope dealer because they messed up the count.
8: Yeah, you was out there in Baldy.
7: Yeah.
8: Yeah, so, yeah, I got my you know, I know some people in Baldy, and I'm from South Central Los Angeles originally, so I grew up
7: Well,
8: right
7: a lot of people don't get it.
8: It's a
7: no-joke neighborhood, and that it's a life-or-death situation, which we'll talk about with you. But I don't think a lot of people really understand it. They think, and I'm not bringing race into it, but they think it's like their walled, gated community, and everything's nice, and everybody loves each other. And that's not the reality of what a lot of people go through.
8: Right, John. That's right. it's not the reality. And, I tell my wife all the time about the neighborhood I grew up in and the demographic and the environment, man. I grew up in a Crip neighborhood.
9: Mm-hmm.
8: And, we got all kinds of things going on in that hood, and it's a lot of theft. It's a lot of peer pressure. Seen a lot of fights and element. People say, I worked at a high school here locally for 2 years in security, and I used to tell these kids stories, because I was a security guy, and a group of kids would come around, and I would say, I used to see fights in classrooms in elementary school, and they go, what? I said, yeah, I used to see teachers get beat up.
9: Yeah. Elementary school, especially the later years, was no joke. And I'll tell you what's really rough, at least in Baltimore, was the middle school.
8: Oh,
9: they were,
8: man,
9: crazy.
8: Ubalde's no joke. That East Coast, and this is what I'm saying, man. I think these kids were flabbergasted because they were going to this school out here that was on the beach, and they said the school was so boring. And
9: right.
8: So I was like, man, you should go.
9: You have no idea.
8: Going to.
9: Here's the thing.
8: I went to school.
9: Tyrone, one of the things I could see, if you talked to me when I was 16, I couldn't imagine being 60. I had no idea, and I couldn't comprehend that.
8: But
9: now, see,
8: right
9: being there. 67, I can remember being 16.
8: Right.
9: And
8: likewise.
9: I wish I, and people ask me this question all the time, and I'm going to ask you this before I get a break. If you could live your whole life all over again, would you do things differently?
8: Mm-hmm.
9: Heck yeah. Especially with money, I would be like, and chasing girls, forget it.
8: Well, John, people ask me that question, too, and this is what I tell them. If I would have the same resources that these millennials have today, I'd be a rich man.
9: I know. You're preaching to the choir. And by the way,
8: yes, sir.
9: I got to say this. Tyrone is an old-school name. I remember when that was a big name, and what a lot of people don't realize about that name is it comes from Ireland. It comes from a county in Ireland, in Northern Ireland, and a lot of people don't understand. It's a sign of majesty.
8: Well, John, let me tell you a quick story about this. I was, after I graduated high school out here in San Luis Obispo County, I started working at a... It was a church, but what they did was they changed the church into a school. It was a Christian school, and they offered me a job coming up there at the lunchtime and being a coach and a mentor to the kids at the school. It was a very, very small school, probably had about 25 kids there. And the majority of the kids played basketball, which I was a basketball star in high school.
9: Mm-hmm.
8: And one of the kids had a mom, and her name was Mary, and her mom's name was, I forget her name, she was from Ireland.
9: Uh-huh.
8: And she, because everybody, when you come from the ghetto, people go, yeah, Tyrone, that's French,
9: it's Irish.
8: She had a party one time at her house, and she goes, your name is Irish.
9: Uh-huh.
8: I said, oh, no, ma'am, it's French. She goes, no, there's a place in Ireland called Tyrone, Ireland.
9: It is. And by the way, it's a great name to be proud of. This is Law Enforcement Talk Radio Show. We're turning our conversation with Tyrone Armstrong in a few moments. He is one of the movers and shakers for Slopbox Video Entertainment Vlog. 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I promise you, we'll be right back.
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12: 74 degrees downtown, mostly cloudy conditions at your official weather station. Taking a look at your three-day weather forecast. Today it's going to be eventually sunny skies, high near 82. Tonight clear, low 62. Tomorrow sunny and a bit warmer, high 86. Wednesday sunny with a shower or thunderstorm possible, a high of 87. And Thursday sunny, high in the upper 80s. Currently downtown it's 75 degrees at your official weather station, 97.3 FM, 590 AM, WVLK.
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22: 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Before you race to the coffee machine, drink a big glass of water. 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Research has shown that proper hydration supports cognitive function and energy levels. At the end of the day, you want to create your very own wind-down ritual an hour before bed, whatever that might look like for you. But again, away from screens if you can. And as you get back into bed, it's all about breathing again. 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That really works for me. I'm Dr. Sanjay Gupta, helping you live a better life.
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1: 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And Paul Miller Mazda, proudly serving Central Kentucky for three generations. Special thanks to Joseph Beth Booksellers, proud to have been Lexington's hometown bookstore since 1986, and Mathnasium, giving students the power to succeed in math and in life.
2: Temperatures reach the lower 80s by Monday afternoon. It's going to be an absolutely gorgeous summer day to start off the first full week of August. Still looking at a partly cloudy sky, and some of us might see a spot shower this afternoon, but I do think a lot of us, if not all of us, will be dry throughout the day. Overnight, temperatures drop down in the lower 60s, and those rain chances will slowly creep up through Tuesday, Wednesday, and the rest of the work week as highs will reach the upper 80s. I'm meteorologist Patrick Herring on Lexington's news, traffic, and weather station, 97.3 WVLK.
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12: Across the country right now, at this very moment, there are probably arguments taking place about who's doing more of the housework, the homework, the shuttling of kids from this activity to that. It's true. By and large, women do more of this than men. But doesn't have to be that way. And if you and your spouse can level that playing field, it's going to make both of you and your kids happier. Psychologist Yelena Kecmanovic says this might be how you get there. As hard as it might be at first, try to think of your partner like a teammate, not an adversary. 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And finally, take the time to acknowledge what the other person is doing. And every now and then, even express your appreciation. That'll go a long way. I'm Dr. Sanjay Gupta, helping you live a better life.
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0: in the lower 60s tomorrow. Sunny with a bit warm up happening at high, predicted to be 86 degrees. Wednesday, sunny with a shower or thunderstorm or two. High 87. Thursday, sunny, high upper 80s. Currently downtown, it is mostly cloudy with 75 degrees at your official weather station, 97.3 FM, 590 AM, WVLK.
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13: A better life with Dr. Sanjay Gupta. What are the chances you are listening to this while drinking a nice hot cup of coffee? If so, don't let me stop you. For years, we've been reporting on the health benefits of coffee, and that's not going to stop today. A new study, this one out of Harvard School of Public Health, found that coffee and tea could help lower your risk of developing dementia. People who enjoyed 1 to 3 caffeinated cups a day saw the biggest impact. In addition to the caffeine, coffee contains hundreds of bioactive compounds that can influence inflammation, glucose metabolism, vascular function, and oxidative stress. It's also possible coffee drinkers might be doing other things that keep them healthy. Eating a more balanced diet, getting plenty of exercise, sleep, not smoking, or drinking too much alcohol. And finally, staying socially active. I'm Dr. Sanjay Gupta, helping you live a better life.
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0: triple and quadruple production for each of the anti-missile defense systems and stabilize supply chains. Last week, the Army awarded Lockheed Martin a nearly $60 billion contract to produce more Patriot interceptor missiles. Some members of Congress have raised concerns about the current stockpile of U.S. missiles and interceptors amid the ongoing conflict with Iran.
1: Fox's Jared Halperin, the outbreak of cyclospora has turned deadly. Health officials in Michigan report two people have died there from the parasitic stomach ailment linked to tainted produce. First known fatalities from the outbreak. 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
7: Temperatures reach the lower 80s by Monday afternoon. It's going to be an absolutely gorgeous summer day to start off the first full week of August. Still looking at a partly cloudy sky, and some of us might see a spot shower this afternoon, but I do think a lot of us, if not all of us, will be dry throughout the day. Overnight, temperatures drop down in the lower 60s, and those rain chances will slowly creep up through Tuesday, Wednesday, and the rest of the work week as highs will reach the upper 80s. I'm meteorologist Patrick Herring on Lexington's news, traffic, and weather station, 97.3 WVLK.
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10: He's a sergeant with the sheriff's office. 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He wound up shooting the suspect. They both survived, thank God. 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
10: Contact us from Texas. We have Tom Lee on the Law Enforcement Talk Radio Show. Tom is a sergeant with the sheriff's office in Texas. He was shot in the face on a mental health call. A lot of the press doesn't call them emotionally disturbed people, EDPs. I don't know. They were mental cases, is what we called them back in the day. He wound up shooting the suspect. Both survived, thankfully. He was sentenced to 60 years, and he was, before that, working as a police officer for a police department and got a little bit of a jackpot, which we'll talk about. He's author of the book, Scars of the Badge, Faith, Trauma, and Redemption Behind the Thin Blue Line. And his website is scarsofthebadge.com. 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Tom, thanks for your service, and thanks for talking about this on the Law Enforcement Talk Radio Show. Both very much appreciated.
11: Well, thank you so much for having me on. I'm glad to be here.
10: It's a pleasure to have you here. And I heard you snicker a little bit when you say the back in the day we called them mental cases, mental health calls. Now they're called emotionally disturbed people. That doesn't take away the risk, does it?
11: No, it's the same risk. It's just putting a different name on the same thing.
10: And I always say that this. I wrote an article a long time ago. It's on letradio.com. And it's the news media. Call them what they are. Call them killers. Call them, but don't use fancy terms that no one understands. The risk to our first responders is exactly the same. And I always say this. It doesn't matter. Mental illness, I understand. I get it. We dealt with a lot of mentally ill people. However, one thing I say is if that mentally ill person swings on someone, makes contact and breaks their nose, there's no difference to the victim whether they're is broken because of mental illness or because it was done on purpose. It's the same injury.
11: Yes. Yes. The only thing that they're trying to take and reduce the stigma by calling them something other than the names that you've listed. So that's kind of the reason why they're doing it that way, is to reduce the stigma from these people so maybe more people would actually seek out help.
10: Well, you don't sound like you're an old man, but you're not a young guy. About how old are you?
11: I'm about 44 years old.
10: Well, there was a time prior to, and I don't talk politics on the show, but there's a time prior to a president, I won't mention, that we didn't have homeless mental cases on the street. They were locked up and they were treated for their illness. And you were forced to go into these mental hospitals. They may not have been perfect, but they're far better, in my opinion, than all the... We have wackadoodles on the street left and right.
11: Yep, and unfortunately, because that all occurred like back in the 60s when they stopped doing the institutionals for whatever reason, that occurred around the 60s where they shut down a lot of the state hospitals and started doing those things and made it a community-based project. I started doing mental health about 7-8 years ago, and now that we've gone 60 years or so from the institutions that housed them for long term being shut down, now we have to figure out how to deal with it on a community basis, and we're attempting to try to bring people in and get them at the community basis before they ever get out and start doing the things like killing people and hurting others or killing themselves. Yeah. We're trying to bring them into the system and get them on their medications beforehand so we don't have that problem.
10: One of the things, and I'm just going back to my memory banks, there was a gentleman in our district that was the nicest guy in the world when he was on his medication, when he didn't drink alcohol. He was a great guy. As a matter of fact, I met him when I was a rookie, and he had a small block V8, and he was manhandling the thing. He got cut by the Baltimore Colts because he was tackling everybody. Back before they moved to Indianapolis, he was tackling everybody. But when he went off his medicine and he started drinking, he was manhandling MTA buses. He was doing all this stuff. And we knew the only way you could talk him down was by threatening to call his mother.
11: Yeah. So we see that problem. It's a pervasive problem in the world of mental health where people start feeling better and they think they can get off their medication,
10: right,
11: and they don't need them anymore. And it seems to be that once they get off of them, now the only way to get them back on them, because they're so outside their normal thinking processes, is that we have to hospitalize them for a while. And we see that as a huge problem that we have right now, is because they'll take medications for 6 months, 2 years, however long it is. And I don't know about you, but I take blood pressure meds and stuff, and I forget to take them sometimes, or I just get sick and tired of taking pills.
10: Right.
11: So I'll stop taking them. And and
10: who pays the price?
11: They do the same thing.
10: Right. One of the things that, and I'm not attacking anyone, but there is, in most states nowadays, you can't do anything with a person that's mentally disturbed, emotionally disturbed person, mental health issues, until they pose a threat of violence to himself or others. That's, and until they do it, they could say they're going to do it all day long. That's not the same as doing it. And you, the police really are powerless to do anything until they cross that threshold.
11: 100%. I'm powerless to do anything without them making a concerted effort to take and help us in their mental health journey.
10: Is it fair to say, Tom, that your hands are pretty much tied when it came to dealing with these people?
11: Hands are tied unless they're willing to actually work with us. And if they're willing to work with us, we have tons of resources for them, but they have to be willing to work with us.
10: Now, before we get into your career, when did you start policing and you're still in it now?
11: So I started as a dispatcher back in 2002. I became a police officer in 2005, and I'm still employed.
10: That's great. You started, I have my notes, you started in a university police department, and things didn't go well there, did it?
11: No. Being young, dumb, and naive as we typically are, I started taking doing things to try to address issues that we were having with low morale and whatnot, and really painted a target on my back from doing those things.
10: And one of the things that I have in my notes is that you were fired from this department because of a traffic stop, your alleged speed during the traffic stop.
11: Yeah, so they first tried to demote me for calling the guy that I was FTOing a rookie. So they
10: that's
11: demoted
10: what he was,
11: me
10: wasn't he?
11: For that. That's the way I see it, but the department didn't like the term of rookie, so they tried to demote me for that, and I hired an attorney and fought that and got promoted back or reinstated back at my position, and they went around the department and asked everybody, hey, what things that he's done that...
10: Oh, I get it. We're getting a short break. He painted a target on his back, and he made himself a target for their revenge. We're talking with Tom Lee. He's a sheriff sergeant in Texas. He was shot in the face during a mental, with a crossbow during a mental health call. When I'm shooting the suspect, they both survived. And he's authored the book Scars of the Badge, Faith, Trauma, and Redemption Behind the Thin Blue Line. His website is scarsofthebadge.com. This is the Law Enforcement Talk Radio Show. We're going to take a short break. We'll be right back.
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14: Taking a look at your three-day weather forecast. Sunny skies later on this afternoon. It's currently partly cloudy. A high in the low 80s tonight. Clear, low 62. Sunny and a bit warmer tomorrow. High near 86 degrees. And for Wednesday, it's sunny with showers and thunderstorms. A possibility in the afternoon. High 87 degrees. And sunny with a high in the upper 80s again for Thursday. Currently downtown Lexington's mostly cloudy and 77 degrees at your official weather station, 97.3 FM, 590 AM, WVLK.
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3: 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And Paul Miller Mazda, proudly serving Central Kentucky for three generations. 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
26: Across the country right now, at this very moment, there are probably arguments taking place about who's doing more of the housework, the homework, the shuttling of kids from this activity to that. It's true. By and large, women do more of this than men. But doesn't have to be that way. And if you and your spouse can level that playing field, it's going to make both of you and your kids happier. Psychologist Yelena Kecmanovich says, this might be how you get there. As hard as it might be at first, try to think of your partner like a teammate, not an adversary. Learn how to do some of the chores your partner does to get a better understanding of how much effort something takes. And finally, take the time to acknowledge what the other person is doing, and every now and then, even express your appreciation. That'll go a long way. I'm Dr. Sanjay Gupta, helping you live a better life.

0: Return conversation with Tom Lee. He is a sheriff sergeant in Texas, and he was a police officer for University Police Department. Also, I'm not sure what state he was in. He was fired. We'll talk about that in a few moments. He's author of the book, Scars of the Badge, Faith, Trauma, and Redemption Behind the Thin Blue Line. And his website is scarsofthebadge.com. 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Tom, let's go back to your days with the University Police Department. What department it was doesn't really matter, but you made the crucial mistake. And we used to say this all the time. Back at our department, we had Officer of the Year. You had a spotlight put on you for Officer of the Year. And a lot of those people that were Officers of the Year, the next year they were fired. It's a short walk from spotlight to limelight to spotlight.
1: Oh, yeah. They tried to demote me. I fought that. They went around the department and tried to figure out who exactly or what things that I've done wrong. From that, the guy that I was actually training told them about a traffic stop I made. Now, they didn't want us to do things way off campus, so I was trying to catch up to this car and get them right next to campus so they weren't talking about how far away I was.
0: Right.
1: So I did way above the speed limit to catch up to this car. I'm in the wrong there. But they were asking me, and this traffic stop happened 3 months prior to when they started talking to me, and they wanted to know what speed I was going. I told them I didn't know. I was going really fast.
0: How would you know?
1: Way faster than I should be.
0: Here's the thing that a lot of police are involved in shootings, and we'll get to yours in a moment. For example, they can't even answer how many shots are fired. The shootings I was in, I couldn't tell you. I had to count how many were in my revolver. I didn't know.
1: Yeah. So they started hassling me. They're like, were you doing 80? I was like, probably. Were you doing 90? I was like, I probably was. Were you doing 100? I probably was. I do not know the exact speed I was going. And from that, they decided that those answers weren't good enough for them and that I was lying to them.
0: Uh-huh. And they got you for the old false report, right?
1: They got me for lying in an internal affairs investigation.
0: Yeah, and that's usually the death knell for a lot of police careers. Is it fair to say their loss was another department's gain?
1: Oh, I would think so. I mean, I had a friend that was down at another university that allowed me to come work for him. I worked for him for 3 years at that university and then moved on to the Hardin County Sheriff's Office, or to the Sheriff's Office.
0: That's cool.
1: And I've been there now for over 13 years.
0: So during your career, you had a call where, this goes back to the earlier part of our conversation, a mental health call. And during that call, you were shot in the face with a crossbow. It grazed you, but it was certainly a life-threatening situation. Can you tell us about that?
1: Yeah, so it actually started 2 weeks prior to the incident. I was got a phone call from the guy's father telling me that his son had threatened suicide. And I was actually at the FBI hostage negotiation class at the time, so I told him that I couldn't respond because I was taking this class and to call the sheriff's office. Well, he never called the sheriff's office. 2 weeks later, he calls me and says, hey, my son took and made threats last night to kill himself again, and he was talking real crazy that there's a, on their property, there's a cell phone tower, and that cell phone tower was sending out electrical waves that were killing people, and it was controlled by the cartel.
0: That sounds like some of the people that call in to want to be guests on my show. Like, yeah, a minute they go, here's a little tip off. If they sound crazy, they usually are.
1: Well, he wanted to borrow his dad's cell phone because he said he had a special code that he could put in his dad's cell phone and it would stop the cartels from being able to control the tower. Dad kicked him out, had him, dad goes to sleep, wakes up the next morning, and the hay bales in his field were all smoldering and on fire. And he was like, well, I've got a problem. I need to call the mental health deputy out there to talk to him. I get out there. Now, of course, the county I work for is 900 square miles, or almost 900 square miles long, and we have a 3 deputy minimum, so there's a lot of territory for 3 officers.
0: Right, backup is a long ways away.
1: Yeah, so backup's a long ways away, and I go to this call. I get there, and the dad meets me at the street, and the guy's mother and her new boyfriend or husband, because the parents have been split for a while, is there. And man, mom's acting really, really funny. And I don't typically wear a vest just because of the way it is. It's in the back of my car. I put it on during high priority calls, but typically when I'm interacting with people one-on-one, I'm in civilian clothes or clothes like a polo shirt with my police department logo on it. I'm not wearing a vest.
0: Right.
1: So because of how she was acting, though, I was like, man, I need to put my vest on. And I put my vest on, and the dad was rushing me. You need to come check on my son. You need to come check on my son. So I get up there. The dad's already knocking on the door.
0: Before we go into that, there's parts of my police career, and I started getting the ding, ding, the hairs on the back of my neck standing. When you saw something, there's certain clues, certain indicators that people give off that let you know things are, maybe it's not the normal call. You put on your vest because something she did brought your attention. You said, this is not a normal call. Were those indicators present for you that this is not going down well?
1: Yeah, it just didn't seem like it was going to be good. I can't put into words really how.
0: No, I couldn't either. Even to this day, I still can't.
1: Or anything. You just know that things feel different on this call than they have. I mean, I was 19 years into my career at this point in time. I'm like, man, this is, something's not right here.
0: So I want to turn you, the dad said that you need to help and his son is out of control.
1: Yeah, and he went to, the dad started knocking on the door and I could hear the son on the inside. He wasn't angry, but he was telling dad forcefully, hey, take a leave. I don't want you around. Leave. I'm going to call the sheriff's office because you're trespassing on my property. Leave me alone. Yeah, I mean, this lasted for 15, 20 seconds, and I was like, well, he's already asking for the sheriff's office. Let me knock on the door and introduce myself as a sheriff's office and tell him that I'm already here. Well, instead of that helping the situation, man, the guy goes irate, starts screaming, cursing, telling us to go away, and I'm trying to explain to him through the door, man, I'm just here to talk to you. I just want to check on your welfare and see how you're doing and provide you some help if I can.
0: And by the way, we went through those types of calls constantly, and I have no fault in the way you handled it. We're talking with Tom Lee. He is a sergeant with the sheriff's office in Texas. He was shot in the face with a crossbow on his mental health call, which we'll return our conversation in a few moments. He's author of the book Scars of the Badge, Faith, Trauma, and Redemption Behind the Thin Blue Line. 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We're going to do a short break. We'll be right back.
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5: 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And Paul Miller Mazda, proudly serving Central Kentucky for three generations. Special thanks to Joseph Beth Booksellers, proud to have been Lexington's hometown bookstore since 1986, and Mathnasium, giving students the power to succeed in math and in life.
6: Temperatures reach the lower 80s by Monday afternoon. It's going to be an absolutely gorgeous summer day to start off the first full week of August. Still looking at a partly cloudy sky, and some of us might see a spot shower this afternoon, but I do think a lot of us, if not all of us, will be dry throughout the day. Overnight, temperatures drop down in the lower 60s, and those rain chances will slowly creep up through Tuesday, Wednesday, and the rest of the work week as highs will reach the upper 80s. I'm meteorologist Patrick Herring on Lexington's news, traffic, and weather station, 97.3 WVLK.
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23: What are the chances you are listening to this while drinking a nice hot cup of coffee? If so,
0: Don't let me stop you. For years, we've been reporting on the health benefits of coffee, and that's not going to stop today. A new study, this one out of Harvard School of Public Health, found that coffee and tea could help lower your risk of developing dementia. People who enjoyed 1 to 3 caffeinated cups a day saw the biggest impact. In addition to the caffeine, coffee contains hundreds of bioactive compounds that can influence inflammation, glucose metabolism, vascular function, and oxidative stress. It's also possible coffee drinkers might be doing other things that keep them healthy. Eating a more balanced diet, getting plenty of exercise, sleep, not smoking, or drinking too much alcohol. And finally, staying socially active. I'm Dr. Sanjay Gupta, helping you live a better life.
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4: Tonight with a low of 62, tomorrow sunny and a bit warmer, high 86. Wednesday sunny with a high of 87, showers and thunderstorms, a chance of those. And Thursday sunny, high in the upper 80s. Currently it's 77 degrees downtown, partly sunny at your official weather station, 97.3 FM, 590 AM WVLK.
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22: I read this interesting story the other day, which was written by a colleague of mine, about why so-called, quote, admin nights are the new book club for busy adults. Now, I learned this is a term coined by journalist Chris Collin, who wrote about this life hack in the Wall Street Journal. An admin night is when people come together for a night, a fun night, while holding one another accountable to an assignment. The ones usually considered back burner tasks, the ones that you've been putting off. The person you choose to do an admin night with matters a lot because that's your accountability partner. That's what one person told us. People love the social aspect because it can bring these boring tasks to light, make them feel more fun, and where you go matters as well. You need to have enough space and hopefully not too many distractions. And again, don't forget to leave some time for fun. I'm Dr. Sanjay Gupta, helping you live a better life.

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13: President Trump, a few minutes ago, signing an executive order creating a commission to find ways to help military spouses.
14: This commission will provide recommendations for improving the quality of life for military spouses so that we can better support both our military families and the entire United States Armed Forces. The commission will develop suggestions to address particular challenges in housing, employment, health care, education, child care, and just about everything else you can think of.
13: The commission will be chaired by Secretary of War Pete Hegseth's wife. President also insisting there is progress in diplomatic efforts to end the conflict with Iran.
15: President Trump says whether Iran wants to admit it or not, the two sides are talking of a solution to end the war and Iran's nuclear program. In a social media post, the president accuses Iranian leadership of being unbelievably duplicitous. Iran says it has no plans for direct talks with the U.S. President Trump pulled back from ordering a massive attack over the weekend, saying a deal is imminent to open the Strait of Hormuz and the denuclearization of Iran.
13: Fox's Jared Halperin at the White House. Two Republican senators who had threatened to vote against Acting Attorney General Todd Blanche's nomination now support his confirmation in tomorrow's Senate committee vote after Blanche formally rescinded a controversial $1.8 billion anti-weaponization fund, part of the Trump IRS tax settlement. Senators John Cornyn and Tom Tillis say they will vote for Blanche's nomination to be Attorney General full-time. Two people in Michigan afflicted with the Cyclospora parasite have died. They are the first two deaths linked to the outbreak, which is blamed on tainted produce. Each had underlying health conditions. Wall Street, the Dow, up more than 600 points. 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
16: 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That means I don't carry hand lotion,

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7: The temperature feels like 84. Headed for a high in the low 80s. Clear skies, 62 tonight. Sunny, a bit warmer tomorrow. High of 86. 87 on Wednesday with a shower and thunderstorm chance. And then sunny skies on Thursday and high in the upper 80s. For an early August day, it's not bad. 81. It feels like 84 at 97.3 FM. 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
7: Yeah, you get an extra hour of Cruiser and Crew, which may or may not be a positive for your day. I don't know. But either way, glad you're hanging out with us for a little while. Hope you had a good weekend. I had an extra day to my weekend as I accompanied my wife to West Virginia. And I mean, when we go to West Virginia, now we go to Morgantown. That's where we stay. But then, of course, Morgantown's got a lot of little communities. And in West Virginia, some of those little communities are accessible by gravel road. And, you know, there's a lot of people in West Virginia that own land, that are buried on their land. They're buried on a hillside that's part of their land. There's some of Missy's relatives. It's that way where they and their family, their immediate families, are buried on their property on an elevated part of the property, I guess, so they can see it for eternity. Even though you really can't, but I get the symbolism, I guess, is why people, they do this. It comforts them. Hey, well, my loved one will always be able to look down on the home that they loved or the sanctuary that they created, even though they literally aren't doing it up there, you know, and they're in the ground and you know how that goes. It's a beautiful place. I always thought West Virginia, driving on 64 in West Virginia, it's a pretty drive. But I'll tell you what, we were in some backcountry, I guess, where we went for a little family reunion down there on Missy's side, Missy's side of the family. Down in West Virginia, so that's where I spent part of my time. Then came back to Lexington, it poured down rain. I think I got back Saturday evening, early Saturday evening. And then I was in Wilmore yesterday, and it poured down a couple of times there. You people on the south end, and even on the southern portion of our listening area, like in Madison County and so on, you all have gotten a lot more rain. when we got back up here to Lexington, I don't think it rained at all at our house. But yesterday afternoon, mucking stalls. Yep, that's what I'm doing. Wife's got a horse. And we had two pretty good downpours yesterday afternoon. So other than a shower and thunderstorm chance Wednesday, I think that's it for the work week. But Bill Meck will be along a little bit later at his usual time to fill us in terms of what's going on with the weather. Of course, there was Fancy Farm this weekend. We're going to talk about that. Bob Babbage will join us at his usual time. Maybe a few more quotable zingers this time for Fancy Farm. And then, of course, news being made out of Fancy Farm, where Secretary of State Michael Adams announced, I guess the expectation was if Adams was going to announce anything about the governor's race, he was going to announce that he's running. But as he was the last speaker of the day, and as he closed out his speech, he threw his support to Jamie Comer. So you can't imagine any Republican, or at least, I mean, there may be a couple of Republicans, they just want to run because, well, they got the money to file, so why not? But in terms of any sort of credible or very recognizable Republican, I don't know who's going to get in Comer's way at this point. You know what? Here's what I'm thinking, because it's a love fest. I'm reading about Fancy Farm and Comer being surprised by Michael Adams' announcement, but yet they've spent a great deal of time together recently. Michael Adams told the Herald Leader, "I have a great deal of comfort with him," talking about Jamie Comer. "I've spent a lot of time with him recently." Comer said he didn't, he had communicated with Adams, but didn't expect Adams' announcement. Comer said, "I'm the internal optimist, so I was very happy, but no, I didn't expect it. It was good. I was surprised. I was very pleased." There's this little thing called, Lieutenant Governor. And, I don't know. Keep your eyes out. Remember, who got the most votes of any of the candidates on any side of the party aisle during the last statewide election? It was Michael Adams. Adams says, "We've talked quite a bit, again, talking about Comer, and I have great comfort level with him. I do sincerely think he's the best candidate we'll have. I think he's perfectly prepared for this job. He's done so many other things that make him prepared for this position." Then, of course, you had the back and forth. "Where's Mitch? Where's Andy? Where's Mitch? Where's..." You know, here's why Andy Beshear, and it, you know, the whole thing with the baseball and the... and all that, and fine, if he's spending time. Look, did you expect Andy Beshear to be at Fancy Farm? He's not running for any. That way, he's running for president, but he hadn't announced yet. And he can't run for governor again, so did you really, what sitting governor would probably run? And here's the other reason Andy Beshear doesn't want to go to Fancy Farm this year. Everybody would be watching every move he makes around Rocky Atkins and Jacqueline Coleman to see if they can find some air of favorability, or who might Andy be sitting next to. He doesn't want to get in between those two right now. And this is the last Fancy Farm before the primary, so I can understand why the governor didn't go. And now, again, if it's kids playing baseball, like he says, then fine. You know, I understand that. But from a political standpoint, it really wasn't necessary for Beshear to be there. In fact, it might have been a bit of a detriment. Because, again, everybody's going to be sizing up, who's Andy seem to be talking to the most here at Fancy Farm? Who's he sitting closest to? Whose speech did he react the most to? Rocky's or Jacqueline's? Even though Beshear didn't make it to Fancy Farm, he still got a zinger in. "Sorry to miss Fancy Farm today, but let me get in on the fun. Rand Paul apparently said I've been neutered by my legislature. Rich coming from a guy who's never had a pair of balls. And if he did, they'd be held by Trump." Woo, the family-friendly governor with a family-friendly zinger at Fancy. we don't even do it. Trey, our friend Trey Watson says, if you punch somebody in the ring, it's boxing. If you do it in the street, it's called assault. If Andy Beshear wanted to throw the barbs, he could have shown up this last Saturday doing it afterward on Twitter. Shows how small he is. I don't know that Beshear needs to react to that. Okay. Any comments about his kid playing? I don't think there was anything that was made about his family, his children, that was below the belt. I think if I'm Beshear, but I don't know, maybe all these politicians have caught the same disease that Trump has had, and that's punching below your belt. You know, punching below your weight. going after people that you should, that should be your president of the United States, your governor, those people should be, from a public standpoint, a public criticism standpoint, or you responding to their criticism, not worth your time. You got other things. You got other things to take care of. But there were a number of zingers. Our question of the day wants to know, what'd you think of the 2026 Fancy Farm and post Fancy Farm zingers? Now, most of you, about 80% of you, think this whole darn thing is ridiculous. And I guess, yeah, it is. It is. I mean, it is. And I guess it's always been this way. Now, maybe it's gotten tougher and meaner and more personal and nastier. I mean, you got the governor out there talking about Andy, not Andy, Andy Beshear talking about Rand Paul's testicles. So, I mean, obviously, maybe some of the tenor or the content has changed over the years. Susan Haddix was quoted by the Herald Leader. She came from Berea to go to Fancy Farm. This is Kentucky politics. We yell at each other, but we get together for food. We can still talk, but we're a lot more partisan and split than we used to be. Well, that's true, but it's not a place where fights are breaking out. You know, everybody's keeping it cool. You know, nobody's swinging fists or anything like that. Yeah, there's some ribbon going on. There's some chanting. There's some strong political feelings. But it does give the candidates an opportunity to get up there. It's almost like a political campaign roast, you know, where somebody's the subject of the roast. You remember those old Dean Martin roasts that used to air or there's still the Friars Club roasts. And just like with the roasts, I mean, Fancy Farm's not as profane as the roasts are, but you compare today's roasts, like the ones that air on Comedy Central, for instance, with the old Dean Martin roast from the 1970s. Goodness gracious. I mean, it's night and day. The intensity of the insult, the profanity, the sometimes just cheap below the belt. I mean, below the shoelace shot. Forget below the belt. So Fancy Farm's kind of a tame addition to that, even though it's maybe gotten, again, a little more guttural. But, I mean, this particular Fancy Farm made some news. And, again, it's a candidate. It's an old-style get-up-on-a-summer-day while people are eating barbecue. You got the fans roaring overhead, and you just try to verbally take down your opponent and their supporters. So substantively, no, yeah, it is ridiculous. I mean, it is ridiculous. Don't go to Fancy Farm thinking, I'm gonna learn a little something about what these guys are going to do if they get elected. You're not. I mean, but in between insults, you'll get talking points from both sides. You're not gonna get anything substantive out of it. We're not going to hear what Jacqueline Coleman or Rocky Atkins want to do for governor. I mean, they'll speak in much broader, more pleasing terms that nobody can really argue with. Just in terms of what they plan to do or what they see for the future. But I'm wondering about Adams. Michael Adams went on to say, we absolutely have to nominate our strongest ticket. The first thing we must do is strengthen our chances. And that is to avoid some messy primary where we all just attack each other. Well, I would think the Republicans are going to avoid that. I'll ask Bob Babbage about that. But I think with Michael Adams was, I think, the only other really serious candidate on the Republican side. They had made any talk about getting into the governor's race to challenge Jamie Comer, which, you know, with Comer, it's been a foregone conclusion for a long time that he was going to run for governor. And he just missed being the Republican nominee a few years back, as you recall, by, what, about 86 votes? Something like that. But, yeah, the where's Mitch, where's Andy Zingers, what else do you have? Andy Barr talking about Beshear, quick to find podiums and put on his emergency management jacket when there's an emergency. You know, he loves that jacket so much, he has pajamas just like it. Barr called his opponent Booker the Mam Danny of Kentucky. And there's a big bean dinner that the Democrats go to always on the night before Fancy Farm. And Charles Booker spoke there, the Marshall County Democrats Mike Miller Memorial Bean Dinner. That's a mouthful right there, just the title of the thing. Booker said, when we win this year, we'll be shining a light that our country needs to see because democracy is being torn apart in our faces. The Constitution is being trampled on at this very moment. And the idea that our children can have a better future than we expected or than we have experienced, all of that's in question right now. So that was part of his response. But there were, and, you know, there was some good shots back and forth in what is a very busy political year. I mean, even leading into next year, as usual. And look, when you get the two Democratic candidates for governor to succeed Andy Beshear, and you're not going to have Fancy Farm. I guess Fancy Farm used to have a rule. Well, you know, we don't do the primaries, or, you know, your election's next year, not this year. But they made an exception for Jacqueline Coleman and Rocky Atkins, which you would want them to do, because obviously they both were willing to be there. And that's going to be a really interesting primary. That Democrats have a choice to make on that one, especially if you liked Andy Beshear. You know, and you hope to continue what you think Andy Beshear has done so well. Atkins, I noticed, was taking a few shots at Jacqueline Coleman over the weekend at Fancy Farm, talking about how Atkins feels comfortable in the legislature. In fact, Atkins said, I don't think Governor Beshear did feel comfortable in the legislature. He hired me for my institutional knowledge of the legislature, said Atkins. Atkins trying to make the point, hey, look, I'm going to work with these Republicans better. I already have a working relationship with a Republican supermajority in the General Assembly, which I can bring to the table if I'm elected. Coleman says, we're going to travel to state, talk to people from every region, different sectors, different generations. A lot of folks are happy with the way that the Beshear-Coleman administration has operated. So she'll probably try to piggyback on the administration even more than Atkins, even though he was a principal advisor to Andy Beshear. But basically, the ticket is Beshear-Coleman. So she's gonna utilize that. But anyway, that's going to be interesting, because I don't think they're going to be much interesting on the gubernatorial side, at least in terms of what the Republicans are going to put up, because who's going to challenge Jamie Comer with any real credibility now? It seems to be the one candidate that might have has gotten out of the way, and I wonder if he's not positioning himself for lieutenant governor, and Adams can make a good case for being the lieutenant governor. He may smooth out some of the rougher edges, more partisan edges of Comer. Plus, again, you're dealing with a guy who got more votes than any other statewide candidate, including the governor, the last election. 859-253-5959. That is our phone line and the number for the Stuttgart Motors text line. Email address, cruiser at WVLKAM.com. It's not 3 o'clock. No, we didn't move our clocks forward. We didn't spring forward. No, don't worry. The Senate did not pass the sunshine law, the permanent sunshine law. This is not daylight saving time. This is just Cruiser and Crew an hour earlier. Sunny skies, low 80s today. Clear tonight, low 60s. Sunny a bit warmer tomorrow, 86. Sunny with a shower and thunderstorm chance Wednesday, high 87. Sunny and upper 80s on Thursday. And currently 81, feels like 84 at 97.3 FM and 590 AM WVLK.
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3: What are the chances you are listening to this while drinking a nice hot cup of coffee? If so, don't let me stop you. For years, we've been reporting on the health benefits of coffee, and that's not going to stop today. A new study, this one out of Harvard School of Public Health, found that coffee and tea could help lower your risk of developing dementia. People who enjoyed 1 to 3 caffeinated cups a day saw the biggest impact. In addition to the caffeine, coffee contains hundreds of bioactive compounds that can influence inflammation, glucose metabolism, vascular function, and oxidative stress. It's also possible coffee drinkers might be doing other things that keep them healthy. Eating a more balanced diet, getting plenty of exercise, sleep, not smoking, or drinking too much alcohol. And finally, staying socially active. I'm Dr. Sanjay Gupta, helping you live a better life.
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7: Last week of some personal items of Colonel Harlan Sanders and the Claudia Sanders Dinner House, which, we went down there to that. I remember telling you about that, right? Went down there because, they're going to auction it off. Let's go down there and see. We were hoping to go down there and see some cool KFC memorabilia, but there really wasn't much to see there. It was a big dining room. I had a nice buffet, but just a big dining room is mostly what we found around that area. Now, it was going to be sold. They put it up for auction last month. It was offered through a sealed bid process that ran through 11:59 p.m. July the 31st. I don't know. Maybe did they not get any decent enough offers to go through with the sale? We're deeply grateful for the support of our community and remain committed to preserving the tradition and hospitality that the Claudia Sanders Dinner House is known for. I mean, it was a pretty good crowd when we were in there. I mean, it was in the afternoon on a Saturday. It wasn't quite dinner time, but it was a little late for lunch, too. But it had a decent crowd. Anyway, they go on to say, we understand this has been a concern for many in our community, and we appreciate the continued support and encouragement we've received. We're happy to share that we will continue operating as we always have and look forward to welcoming our guests for years to come. Thank you for being part of the Claudia Sanders Dinner House family. The property is commercially zoned real estate, got two structures, a 5,000-square-foot residence that belonged to Harlan and Claudia Sanders from 1959 to 1984 named Blackwood Hall, and then a nearly 25,000-square-foot restaurant and banquet hall. I mean, they were going to sell the whole thing. They were going to sell the business, the furniture, the fixtures, the equipment, the intellectual property, the trademark rights, all of it. The Claudia Sanders Dinner House opened in 1959. It also served as the first headquarters for KFC back in the day, attracting customers from across the country for more than 60 years. There are some artifacts that you see up on the wall, presidents that have written to Colonel Sanders and maybe a few other things, but they had the auction, as I mentioned last week, but that sale not going to materialize. Something else that's not going to materialize, and this is probably good news for Democrats everywhere, not just in Oregon. Animal rights activists tried to get a ballot measure on the ballot in Oregon that would effectively ban all hunting, fishing, trapping, and livestock farming. I think we talked about this at one point. They wanted to ban it all. Basically, you couldn't, the only exceptions, I think, veterinarians, obviously, vets, sometimes you got to put an animal down. I mean, so, okay, you can't prosecute a veterinarian for doing their job. But this would have been bad for the Democratic Party to have, is there a part, Oregon's run by the Democrats. And they tried to get this on the ballot, but state election officials determined that it was about 13,000 valid signatures short. There were 142,784 signatures, though, submitted for the petition. You only had to have 117,173, but only 104,262 of them are actually valid. A post from the International Order of Teddy Roosevelt called this a major victory for hunters and fishermen. Initiative Petition 28, also known as the People for the Elimination of Animal Cruelty Exemptions, or PEACE Act, would have narrowly defined animal cruelty under the Oregon revised statutes, removing exceptions for activities like trapping, fishing, hunting, and raising animals for food. Self-defense and veterinary care were the only exceptions. Where, okay, you got some bear threatening you or a cougar or something like that, and could I kill the cougar if it was threatening my pug? I mean, that's self-defense for my dog. I don't know. This was just when hunting and fishing's done right, it's good for everybody, and it's good sport that people like to engage in. Hunters are the original wildlife conservationists. I mean, if you're going to manage the wildlife for future generations, and again, I mean, why should people be denied the right to be able to hunt for food? For some people, they may need it, especially what beef is doing at the grocery store. I mean, I would imagine the hunter, if you're a hunter, maybe you're trying to score a little bit more meat this year, given the cost of everything. The National Shooting Sports Foundation Senior Vice President and General Counsel Lawrence Keene said Oregonians are correct to reject this short-sighted and politically driven agenda. Maybe they would have rejected it if it had gotten on the ballot, but they sure tried. They had 104,262 valid signatures and another, 142,000 plus, almost 143,000 that were willing to sign. It's just not everybody's signature was valid. And once you got rid of the invalid signatures, it didn't get to the required number that you need. Evidently, I guess the International Order of Teddy Roosevelt is on a mission to establish a constitutional right to hunt and fish in all 50 states. Now, going along with this thing that some people tried to get on the ballot in Oregon, there are some courts in certain parts of the world that ruled that maybe even a shrub has rights. So some of this can get a little crazy. On the other hand, the International Order of Teddy Roosevelt is trying to establish a constitutional right to hunt and fish in all 50 states. Only 24 states currently have such a right enshrined in their constitution. Oregon, not surprisingly, is not one of them. Are we? I think we do, don't we? Are we one of the 24? I'd have to look that up. So anyway, this fails to make the ballot, fails to qualify, and I would think for Democrats that's probably pretty good news. You wouldn't want to be campaigning against some ballot initiative in Oregon, where they're trying to outlaw or make unconstitutional and against the law any sort of hunting, fishing, trapping, those sorts of things. 3-day forecast. Summer-like but not oppressive over the next several days. Low 80s today, clear tonight, 62. A little bit warmer tomorrow, looking at mid-80s, mid to upper 80s on Wednesday. We have a shower and thunderstorm chance on Wednesday. Sunny Thursday, upper 80s, right now 81. Feels like 84 at 97.3 FM and 590 AM WVLK.
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3: If you're looking to get stronger, you don't necessarily need a bunch of heavy weights to do that, at least not to start. Body weight workouts, when you do them the right way, can be really effective. Strength and conditioning specialist Dana Santis told us, with body weight training, you create progressive overload by changing joint angles, adding instability, or choosing more challenging variations of the same exercise. Two other factors driving progressive overload are time under tension and muscular fatigue. That means the amount of time your muscles are engaged during a movement, the slower the movement, the harder it will be until you reach the point where you can't do another rep with good form. You want to stop before you collapse. Also, remember this, pay attention to your breath. So important. Breathe out when you exert force. I'm Dr. Sanjay Gupta, helping you live a better life.
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7: And is the summer cookout winner, winner, winner, grilled chicken dinner. As high beef prices push Americans to rethink their menus, steak prices are up 16% compared with last summer. Ground beef up 13%, according to CNBC. Chicken breast prices are down 6.2%. Chicken's always been a good buy. I mean, in terms of you get a lot of meat for your money. And especially now. I mean, yesterday it's interesting because I was looking. I had to go to the grocery. I was gone for most of the weekend. And so I had to pick up a few things. And I thought, man, okay, I need to fix myself something nice. Because, I mean, we had a weenie roast when we got there, which was kind of neat. They have these huge pitchforks. You stick your weenie on there, or two, or three. And then you, at this family reunion I went to, we're out in West Virginia. They got a big old bonfire going there. And you stick your weenies over the fire. And then you go into where the buffet is to dress your dog and get some sides. And the buffet's in the garage. The next day, we went to another property. The breakfast buffet, it's in the garage. No wonder people can't get their cars in the garage. It's where the family buffet is. Maybe the kitchen's not big enough, I don't know. But anyway, maybe that's just farm living, I don't know. One of the best parties in my life was an impromptu party. This was maybe 15 years ago. Bunch of us had been hanging out at the pool most of the day. It started thunderstorming. Well, now what are we going to do? We don't want to go home. So we basically gathered in somebody's garage. And that was one of those impromptu, you ever have an impromptu moment or something that happens in your life and you never forget it. You didn't plan it, but man, it just was a magical time or evening or whatever. So it kind of reminded me of that, in a rural family reunion setting on somebody's property, you know, to keep the food out of the elements. Well, we got a bunch of garages. They got garages for tractors and cars, and you just clean it out and put buffet tables in there. But I went to the grocery store and I thought, I want to get something good. I want to maybe put something in a crock pot. How old does that sound? I know, but you got a crock pot, right? And you use it, and crock pots are great. Don't give me no jive about, oh, yeah, crock pots. Who uses crock pots anymore, Cruz? Well, you know, they're great. In fact, when you have your garage buffet, you're going to have some crock pots because that's what's keeping that biscuit gravy warm, that sausage gravy warm in the morning. Anyway. You know what I found? I found one of these, what is it, like a pork picnic roast at Publix yesterday, and it was great. And it was only a little over $8. Now, it was just for me. I'm married to a vegetarian, but I mean, that may be a way to go. Pork's not that bad right now either. Maybe not as cheap as chicken, but I agree with Gordon Ramsay said this, pork tenderloin is one of the most underrated proteins out there, and he's right. Pork tenderloin, sometimes you can get that baby for $2.99 or $3.99 a pound. I mean, if you marinate that and you cook it right, you don't overdo it, overcook it. Man, that's good. That's good, but people don't talk about that filet mignon, beef tenderloin, where I can't buy beef. I had this little pork. I thought I hadn't had a pork roast. I don't know. I couldn't remember the last time I made one. And I thought, that's kind of just, I don't know. I just had that. This is what I want to do today. Or this is what I want. I wasn't home, but, it, you know, again, a crock pot, that's great. You stick it in there, it cooks while you're gone. But the price was right. I mean, the price was good on it, I thought. And but chicken is the unlikely winner of the summer. Steak prices up 16% compared with last summer. And ground beef up 13%. So that, Steve is kind of echoing what I was saying in that if you do hunt, you may be looking at... Try to get more. Try to bag more this year. I guess I'm not a hunter, so I don't know how this stuff works in terms of limits and all that business. But Steve is kicking it up. Meanwhile, on the Cyclospora front, this New York Times headline: the internet is leaping to conclusions on Cyclospora. No, really, the internet. I thought the internet only dispensed verified actual fact. Oh, my. Well, it's politics. Politics infests everything now. Much of the discussion is whether the Trump administration is meddling in the investigation that linked the outbreak to food producer Taylor Farms, which donated $1 million in March to a super political action committee for President Donald Trump. You know, I get the feeling that if you donated $1 million to any one of Trump's political funds, you really kind of were chintzy. You really kind of cheaped out. You did the minimum. Taylor Farms, I guess, they put this $1 million in a PAC that has a history of supporting the Republican Party. So, Trump is suppressing any of the bad stuff about Taylor Farms. I tell you what, if I'm Taylor Farms, if you never find where this Cyclospora infestation has occurred, or if you find it from another source, can I not sue you? I mean, you've done me a lot of damage, Taylor, if I'm Taylor Farms. And maybe not, because Taylor Farms has had this issue in the past. More than 62% of what was talked about online had to do with the claims, this politicized narrative, that, well, Taylor Farms donated $1 million to a PAC supporting Donald Trump, so the administration's meddling. Social media users also discovered the $1 million donation from Taylor Farms corporate parent to MAGA Inc. So this is online. You just they're focused on politics. Hopefully the scientists are looking for where the pathogen is. And that maybe now it's getting a little more urgent, because there are two deaths that now have been confirmed in connection with the ongoing outbreak of this parasitic infection known for causing the explosive diarrhea. I guess these were people that already had quote unquote significant underlying health conditions that may have been impacted by the illness and the resulting dehydration. Michigan has led the case count. That's where these two deaths took place. 11,234 confirmed cases. And then two resulting deaths today. The health officials did not immediately provide any further information about the deceased. The Centers for Disease Control and Prevention has not yet released a statement. Normally, you don't get death out of this, usually. It can cause serious disease in certain at-risk people, but death is uncommon with this. I see where, traffic's starting to come back at Taco Bell. And well, because, I mean, look, so far Taco Bell is innocent. I mean, yeah, I know we make jokes about Taco Bell, and you know, you take your chances going to Taco Bell and all that sort of thing. I guess this is Taco Bell you're talking about. A certain fast food chain has lost almost 40% in sales due to this illness. Not a single case can be proven to have come from said restaurant. You're right. You're right. I mean, yeah, Taco Bell's not so far. I mean, that was a false positive. It's just, I guess Taco Bell has that reputation, but no, it's not fair to her. If you like Taco Bell, it's now you, maybe you don't get the lettuce. I don't know. They may not be, they're probably not even serving it right now anymore, or at least until this thing passes. But I mean, we take everything and politicize it. And then sometimes we have to think, too, about the damage that this does to businesses and the real people that work there. I mean, we get focused on the corporations and the big, deep-pocketed guys, but there are very real people that work in these, from managers to part-time people that work in these restaurants, in these Taco Bells. And, I mean, if it's not them, which so far we don't have any evidence to say that it is. Last week, the CEO of Yum, by the way, the sales are down 2% in the quarter compared with a year earlier. I think the 20 and 40%, what you're seeing here, I don't know if that was sales decreases or just foot traffic decreases. But anyway, the chain said, Yum said Taco Bell sales were down 2% in the quarter compared with a year earlier. Chris Turner said on an earnings call, the brand is seeing meaningful near-term sales impact. A meaningful near-term sales impact. So the translation of that is, yeah, it's hurt our sales. We expect the sales impact to be temporary, though, is what he said. Sarah Senator, who is a Bank of America analyst, wrote, the past 2 weeks have brought the brand's momentum, which seemed accelerated through the year, to a sudden halt. Now, this is important to Yum. I mean, Yum, Taco Bell has been the crown jewel of Yum's lineup in recent years. And they've been pretty consistent in driving sales growth for the chain. And, I mean, you look at we're talking about KFC earlier with the Claudia Sanders house. KFC is kind of stuck in a rut. You know, they're getting outdone by these chicken plank places and chicken tender places and the hot chicken and all of that. And then what else does Yum have? Well, I don't know where. Do they still have Long John Silver's? I guess they do, don't they? I don't know. But Taco Bell is pretty darn important to the operation. And chicken, the winner of summer cookouts. Yeah, I mean, I was looking at some beef roasts or some beef options, and yeah, it is high. Very, very high. To the point to where I can come up with something else besides spending that. All right, let's take a break here, and then before we get into, we'll update what's going on with the Iranian war. That's also interesting, too. You've got all these stalled commercial ship vessels, this ship traffic that's stalled near the Strait of Hormuz, like 1,500 plus. Well, that could unleash an invasive marine super spreader event once trade resumes. We'll talk about that. Lexington is also one of the cities across the country that spends the most on clothing. And some other news from the weekend. Here on Cruiser and Crew, starting a little early at 97.3 FM and 590 AM WVLK. Bob Babbage coming up later. We'll talk politics. Bill Mack, you know what we do with him. A little silliness, a little weather. We'll talk with Bob about Fancy Farm. Our question of the day, what do you think of the 2026 Fancy Farm and post-Fancy Farm zingas? 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Sunny skies, low 80s this afternoon, clear, low 60s tonight, sunny, a bit warmer tomorrow, mid-80s on Wednesday, and then upper 80s on Thursday with sunny skies. 81 now at 97.3 FM and 590 AM WVLK.
8: 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Oil's down, stocks are up. 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
7: You didn't have the same school supplies the other kids did if you were really deficient in that area. 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And we invite you to come out with school supplies. You know, whatever you're able to pick up. You can pick up some paper, some binders, notebooks, pencils, pens, and whatever qualifies these days. I don't know that I know. Those things are still school supplies, right? I mean, we still have pencils and pens and paper, and I know a lot of schools are starting to get back to that and away from the tablets and the Chromebooks. But we want kids to be prepared with the right school supplies. So it's not going to cost you a lot of money. It's not a big investment. Pick up a few school supplies and drop them off, put them in our bus. 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And they'll make sure it gets to the kids. All of this stuff is going to be used, by the way, here in Central Kentucky. This isn't going anywhere else. It's staying right here locally. So join us on Saturday from 9 to 2 at Paul Miller Ford. Stuff the Bus, Sponsored by Paul Miller Ford and Morgan & Morgan exclusively from 97.3 FM and 590 AM WVLK. I guess Morgan & Morgan is just there. They're standing by in case the bus gets wrecked or something or somebody hits the bus. as long as it's not the bus guy's fault, the bus driver's fault. Oh, yeah, the bus driver always comes out. He hangs out every year. He's been the same guy that comes and hangs out at the festivities. You know, this was interesting to me. A lot of people, of course, and in fact, I was talking to a woman this weekend who was had been using GLP-1 and has had some pretty dramatic weight loss. When you, let me ask you this, if you go to somebody's house for a little social get-together, where do people usually congregate? What room? Kitchen, right? Congregate in the kitchen. Well, evidently, according to Architectural Digest, GLP-1 drugs are not just reshaping our bodies, but they're transforming and reshaping our homes to where the kitchen may not be the focal point of the home anymore. I mean, you walk into a lot of homes, man, boom, you walk into the house, there's the kitchen. Or the kitchen's off maybe to the left or right, and it's all part of a big open room. Big open family room, and then the kitchen's part of that. We've come to think of the kitchen as the heart of the home, but prior to the 1960s, kitchens were considered workspaces and tucked into the back corner of the house. Before that, it wasn't unusual to find a kitchen as a separate structure. Well, because back in the day, those appliances were probably pretty fire-prone, weren't they? You wouldn't want the kitchen attached to the living quarters. Because, well, you know, we're not exactly talking about back then technology in terms of how we were cooking food. It was probably a lot of live fire stuff or gas. But the old kitchens were too fire-prone to be attached to the main home. In the 17th century, according to a design historian, the bedroom was the social hub. Well, that's where we parked the coats in the wintertime. You know, if you're going to have a party in the wintertime, everybody just, they throw their coats on the bed in the master bedroom. You ever notice that? That's where the coats go. Yeah, we're going to put them on the bedroom here. And it's always the master bedroom. It's the good bedroom, the big bedroom, where the coats go. But there's some thought that according to Architectural Digest, these homes are being redesigned because I guess GLP-1 users don't want to walk into the house and the first thing they see is the kitchen because then they're going to go diving for the pantry or the snack drawer. So, okay, I got to walk into the house and I don't want to see the kitchen. This is what some people are doing with their homes. It's shrinking the size of the average home in part, well, cost, one, but two, the kitchen is shrinking. Or it's being kind of stuffed somewhere else. Or it's a much smaller kitchen done on a smaller scale than it used to be. Or it's been done. It's still done. I mean, being married to a realtor, I get a chance to go into some homes, homes that are for sale or homes that are new. And I mean, it's all pretty much the same thing, especially in a lot of these homes that have been built in the last decade or two or three. How you walk in and boom, there's a kitchen. Wasn't that way when I was growing up? You walked into the house. You walked into a foyer. Then the room off to the side was the living room. You know, where you couldn't sit as a kid or even go into that room if you were having company that night. Chances are there might be some plastic cover or coating on the furniture that squeaks loudly whenever anybody would sit on it. That was the first room you saw, and then the kitchen would be somewhere else, stuck in the home, but. And again, it's this, I don't want, if I walk into my kitchen and I'm trying to lose weight, I'm on these GLP-1 drugs. I don't need to see the kitchen when I first walk into the house. But the kitchen's always been that's where the calendar is. It's on the refrigerator. Family activities? Yep. The calendar on the refrigerator's got our whole month plotted out. It truly is the place where everybody hangs out, and even at parties. Even again, if somebody's going to have a party, and let's say it's not outdoors, not a cookout, it's a colder and everybody's inside. Most people are usually hanging out in the kitchen. Now, there's a bizarre Zillow listing that doesn't show photos and states, this is in the listing, do not disturb the occupants. This is in Colorado. Okay. So yes, it's a home for sale. It's a listing. No photos. Do not disturb the occupants. One more thing. The new buyer is responsible for getting the occupants who are there out. It's not a dangerous person. It's a woman who says she's trying to save her home.
0: The ad is unreal. Who would buy a home sight unseen with an occupant still in it? This is the last

0: rent. Now you can't get rid of them. They're squatting. You're trying to evict them. They're not paying the rent. They're not living up to the terms of the lease. And you can't get rid of them because they won't leave. That's criminal activity. And this idea that we're kind of helpless. What are we going to do? I guess we have to go to court and try to get them out. This happens all over the country. We've talked about this before. This doesn't, I don't know what to make of this. This is a woman who's obviously been battling with her bank or battling over the financing of the thing, but I would have to think at some point there's going to be some sheriffs that are going to come and physically grab this woman if they have to and hoist her out. I don't know. But the house, you know, in the housing market, you know, there's a lot of things that sometimes have to be corrected. You know, maybe on inspection you find there's termites. Or, hey, there's a crack in the foundation, or there's this or that that needs to be addressed. I think this is the first listing I've ever heard of where, yeah, here's our listing. By the way, the occupant won't leave, so you're going to have to figure out a way to get them out if you want to buy the house. Who would buy a house under in that kind of circumstance? I would not. I certainly would not. In a situation like that. I mean, it sounds like, not without knowing all the nooks and crannies and particulars of this, but who wants to get involved? Who put themselves in the middle of this dispute? The house can't be that nice. All right, coming up on 3 o'clock now, time for Fox News, then Cruiser and Crew coming up at 97.3 FM and 590 AM.
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2: This is the last chance on Jack Callahan, Fox News. That warning for Iran from President Trump a short time ago about talks to end the conflict. Talks which the president says are ongoing.
3: When we talk, we say we're talking. If we're not talking, when you ask me, no, we're not talking, I'll say it. But we are talking right now. We're talking, and we're talking at the request of Iran.
2: President called off airstrikes against Iran over the weekend.
4: President Trump saying for the moment the U.S. is holding off against any major strike against Iran. The president saying that that decision comes after consultation with allies, including Saudi Arabia. But the attacks, the president warned, if they were to take place, would have been simply overwhelming for Iran.
2: Fox's Steve Harrigan in Tel Aviv. Crude oil falling below $80 a barrel in trading today. The national average price for gasoline unchanged, though. According to AAA, the president says oil companies are making too much money and he doesn't like it. Easing tensions in the Middle East, pushing stocks higher. The Dow up more than 660 points. NASDAQ and the S&P 500 also higher. President has signed an executive order creating a commission to suggest ways to better support military spouses as military recruiting continues to climb.
5: After hitting a low in fiscal year 2022, Army recruiting has climbed every year since, up nearly 38% overall, with the biggest jump coming in fiscal year 2025. The Army has already met its annual recruiting goal for 2026, months ahead of schedule.
2: Fox's Brooke Taylor. Senate confirmation for Acting Attorney General Todd Blanche to take that job permanently, now more likely. Two Republican senators, John Cornyn of Texas and Tom Tillis of North Carolina, had been threatening to block Blanche's confirmation, but now say they will vote for it in tomorrow's Senate committee vote. Blanche over the weekend rescinding plans for a $1.8 billion anti-weaponization fund. 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

0: Millions of people face hunger. Today, I will share with you some of their experiences. I'm stuck between paying for medications or paying for food. John from Maine. After paying my bills, I can buy groceries. It's sad to say, food comes last. 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
1: This afternoon, specifically, 82 is our expected high. Currently, we are at 81. Tonight, down to 62 with clear skies. Sunny, a bit warmer. Tomorrow, 86. 87 on Wednesday with a chance for showers and thunderstorms. And then sunny skies and upper 80s for Thursday. Oh, a temperature adjustment now. 83 feels like 85. 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

0: Bill Maher from his weekend show on HBO, opening up Cruiser and Crew Hour 2 today. We started an hour early today, back at our usual time tomorrow at 3. Here's our phone number, 859-253-5959. That's also the number for the Stuttgart Motors text line. And the email address is cruiser at WVLKAM.com. Spider-Man, second biggest opening weekend in domestic box office history, $355 million. I thought the talk was these movies were dying. These superhero movies and whatnot, comic book. Spider-Man, I guess, still. Is it fair to say that Spider-Man's still kind of, well, if not top dog, he's up in the upper echelon of the Marvel Comics universe. More good news for the nation's box offices, which are on track to perhaps have the best year since 2019, and beat 2019, which would be the first time movie theater box offices have come even close to beating where they were before COVID. In a year. Brand New Day also had the second biggest opening at the global box office with $927 million. Kevin Feige, the boss of Marvel, this debut reflects the enduring power of Marvel's characters and the connection they continue to have with fans around the world, and as audiences saw, it sets up exciting things to come. I don't see movie theaters so much as hangouts. Movie theaters are great. I mean, don't get me wrong. It's a great social activity. It's a great dating activity. And I guess today it is still a hot go-to date because it's not extremely expensive. And, you know, hey, you're going out with somebody you're attracted to, you're sitting in a dark movie theater and watching a movie. You're sort of enveloped in what's going on at the moment. I would think of social places, more hangouts like bars, not movie theaters, but bars, bowling alleys, that sort of thing. I came across an article in Fortune magazine. Numbers from the Bureau of Labor Statistics. According to its quarterly census of employment and wages, which counts business establishment by industry, down to the county level, they've been doing this since 1990. So I guess if you want to see what businesses are growing and which ones aren't, in terms of raw numbers, I guess, in terms of the number of locations, quarterly census of employment and wages has the chart you need. Well, according to the charts, we've lost one-fifth of our movie theaters and nearly one-third of our bowling alleys since 2001. A 2025 study entitled Uneven Access to Essential Services and Amenities, Geographic Disparities in Third Place Availability Across the United States from 2010 to 2021. I don't know what the hell that title means, but anyway, they basically looked in to see if there was a pattern to see if movie theaters and bowling alleys weren't the only places that were down, and bars were down, according to census data. They tracked 12 categories of what sociologists call third places: coffee shops, libraries, museums, recreational centers, restaurants. Basically, places people go to socialize. Or you put yourself in a social situation. And I know you do in the movie theater, but the movie theater is a little bit different because you're not really supposed to be socializing at the movie theater. You're going to watch a film. You're going to go watch a piece of art that has been produced. You go to a coffee shop. Yeah, it's kind of a hangout or a bar or even a bowling alley. Now, of course, a lot of these places didn't survive COVID, particularly in rural areas and in communities with larger Black, Hispanic, and less educated populations. So these places are disappearing. And I mean, and this coincides with the fact that this country has a loneliness epidemic. And the ones that are still around probably going to cost a little bit more to walk into than they used to. Jessica Finlay, an assistant professor of geography at the University of Colorado Boulder, one of the researchers of the study, was asked, is this an affordability story? Absolutely, she says. I mean, everything costs more, costs of living so much more, and gentrification is absolutely happening. It's a dynamic. She watched the shrink of pool of people who can still afford to be regulars anywhere. So now, here's the other thing that's been happening especially since COVID, the economics of running a physical space are hard. They're really hard. I mean, there were a lot of closures of physical spaces predating the pandemic, and I don't think it's because people didn't necessarily, maybe they weren't going out. I don't know. I was going to say, maybe it wasn't that they didn't want to go out. It just maybe it was too expensive, or COVID kept them in, and some of these businesses didn't have the means to last that prolonged downturn. And there might have been an oversupply, too, of malls, of retail centers, of these kinds of locations. But it's harder to run the physical location, isn't it? I mean, you restaurants, you tell me, food costs up, what, 40% or something? Labor costs up over 30%? Just under half of restaurant operators say they were not profitable last year. Restaurant menu prices up 31% since 2020. That's about what groceries have done. Bars are getting squeezed from the insurance side. The liquor liability premiums are up 25 to 40%. The rent, the capital structure costs, the interest. So we're losing places, and the census shows that the numbers of bars and diners and movie theaters and bowling alleys, the places where Americans hang out, socialize, maybe meet somebody, go on a date, whatever, are shrinking. And so there are some experts that are afraid, well, we're going to pay with our health on this because chronic isolation is the equivalent of smoking 15 cigarettes a day. And this is going to kill people because they're not going anywhere and they're just sitting at home. And their brain is atrophying. It's getting atrophy. Atrophying, is that a word? Probably not. But I think our lives get worse when we lose these kinds of places. Now, I don't know. When I look around in terms of coffee shops, I don't see where we're losing those. I mean, my goodness, how many coffee shops have I mean, just on Richmond Road. On the kind of the business part of Richmond Road, there's what, 7, 8, 9 places? Problem is, how people get in a coffee? Just drive by and look. They're all in the drive-thru. They're all in the drive-thru lane. Hey, but a movie's still a good date, costs less than dinner. And you don't have to worry about being a great conversationalist. In fact, if you go to the movies, it's a detriment. It's a negative. Anyway, it's making it harder for people to have relationships or get out with people and do things. So, but it's good to see people getting back to the movie theaters. It's good to see people, at least this movie is, getting people to the library, talking about The Odyssey, not Spider-Man. The Odyssey's fueling our library run, one of the most in-demand, editions, the University of Pennsylvania Professor Emily Wilson's translation, which Nolan credited with inspiring his film. The Philadelphia Free Library has 100 holds for 13 print copies of the book. The e-book wait list has 400-plus people holding, waiting for The Odyssey to come out, or come back, I guess, in this case, to the library. But we got to get some of these places out or find new ways to be able to cure social anxiety. And one of the things contributing to that is not as many places to do things as there used to be. Especially, again, as I mentioned, in rural areas or areas that cater to more Black and Hispanic customers. All right, Rand War, where are we here? No, all right, we're still not attacking, right? But we might attack. Trump was talking about I was getting ready to unleash the biggest attack that this country's ever unleashed since World War II. So this just muddles on. A couple of things that I am noting of this. And one thing we have to fear in this day and age is cyber attacks and cyber insecurity, if you will. And it looks like there have been some cyber actors affiliated with the Iranian government's Islamic Revolutionary Guard Corps or other similar Iranian threats that may have been responsible for some hacking of some wastewater and water facilities. Let's go back to 2024. The Checkpoint Research documented 1,162 cyber attacks on U.S. utilities. That was a 75% year over year. The agency regularly puts out new alerts about foreign cyber threats. And, you know, I'm reminded of the fact that most critical infrastructure, let's say, anywhere from 50 to 85% of critical infrastructure in the United States is privately owned. It could be large corporations, small businesses, medium-sized businesses, and it's usually up to them. It's up to those private businesses to make sure their cyber defenses are up to the task. So you have China and Russia. You know they're big cyber players in terms of cyber attacks. The North Koreans are right behind them, getting the bronze medal. In February 2024, the U.S. Treasury Department sanctioned six officials in Iran's Islamic Revolutionary Guard Corps Cyber Electronic Command for a November 2023 attack on the Municipal Water Authority of Aliquippa, Pennsylvania. Alerts were put out regarding malicious cyber-style activities conducted by advanced persistent cyber actors affiliated with the Iranian government's Islamic Revolutionary Guard Corps and other threats. President Trump said their campaign in 2024 was targeted by an Iranian military intelligence unit, a Sphere phishing email to a high-ranking official of a presidential campaign from a compromised email account of a senior former advisor. Well, anyway, on July the 30th, just, 4 days ago, the FBI put out this. The FBI and the Environmental Protection Agency are issuing this public service announcement to warn critical infrastructure asset owners and operators that malicious cyber actors are conducting cyber attacks targeting operational technology devices, including Rockwell Automation, Allen Bradley Programmable Logic Controllers, and then they go into the various brands. Basically, water and wastewater sector utility companies, since July 27th of this year, in at least seven states, have reported incidents to the FBI, and some of that activity degraded water operations. Minnesota and Wisconsin, two pretty big states, were identified as two of those states. The most recent reports, PSAs, did not specifically state that the Iranians were doing this. But we know that this is their style. This is something, obviously, that they're an attack they're capable of executing. Even to the point, we may have debilitated their military to a drastic degree, and we have, if you believe the Trump administration. However, this is something that they can do, and it's in it. And seven states, that's expanded out even further than that, right? We have found out there are more states than just seven that have been involved in this. Now, the president on Friday, I want to mention that we heard in Minnesota there was a cyber attack and they blame it on Iran. I don't think so. I blame it on Minnesota because they're grossly incompetent. There was a cyber attack of 30 water plants. I would blame it on Minnesota and the governor, the corrupt governor of Minnesota. They say it's, oh, Iran. Iran should be so lucky. Iran's got bigger problems than worrying about Minnesota. Iran's not worried about Minnesota. This cyber attack would demonstrate that Iran wants to create water problems, and this is just another way of attacking us, just as if they sent a drone over us. Then the president went on to talk about how inflation is dropping and Walmart's dropping prices. I mean, what the hell is this? What about the six other states? Is Minnesota responsible for that, too? Tim Walz ain't that smart. Later, the president said, I think Minnesota's behind it. They're grossly incompetent. I think the governor's behind it. I don't think it was an Iranian cyber attack, of course, because if it is an Iranian cyber attack, it ain't going to look real good on the White House. And then he goes on to say Minnesota ought to get its act together. It's one of the worst run states. Yeah, I would have problems in Minnesota, too, but they're not responsible for this. And yeah, there's corruption in Minnesota. All that, none of that's got anything to do with this. And obviously it would be damaging in a conflict that the American people are not in favor of anyway. And now we're getting our water systems attacked digitally by Iran. Which I thought some of this kind of cyber attacking would lead to its foreign hacking and exploitation. that exposes our election system inadequacies, doesn't it? Maybe we shouldn't be so dismissive of these Iranian attacks. But that that's obviously somewhat concerning. And yeah, at least now 40, let's see, well, seven states. So maybe that's the same number of states, but you're racking up. It's about 40 municipal water systems. But again, it's not been definitively determined that Iran was responsible for the attack. And Taylor Farms isn't responsible for it either. But we know that, but we don't know about Iran. However, the New York Times reports that Iran had stepped up cyber attacks since the U.S. and Israel launched a war against the country. That would only be logical. In fact, we ought to be prepared for that, should be prepared for that. I mean, I'm not a military strategist, but if you told me, okay, we're going to go into Iran, how do you think they might fight back? One, I'd have said the Strait of Hormuz, we need to get control of that. And number two, I would say cyber attacks. And Iran's done this before. They've targeted similar water systems, other critical infrastructure. They have they've done this before. A little more on the Iranian situation here in just a moment. First, we'll take a break for a weather timeout. Bill Mack will update our forecast a little bit later on. 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
0: 86. Sunny with a shower and thunderstorm chance and 87 on Wednesday. Sunny upper 80s Thursday. And it's 83 at 97.3 FM and 590 AM WVLK.
2: When the meteorologist of the LEX 18 Weather Center tell you to head for the basement, do it. 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
0: Kid, hey, you need some school supplies? We'll go shake down the nerd and get theirs, steal theirs. No, we don't want to do that. maybe back in the day. Maybe you didn't have to show up with as much back. Certainly back when I was going to school, there had to be kids whose families were too poor to buy school supplies. You didn't hear about it as much. I don't remember there ever being a stuff the bus back when I was going to school. But then again, maybe you didn't need as many school supplies. I mean, I remember basically binders, notebooks, pens, pencils, you got a lunchbox. In terms of supply, there may be much more involved now. Then, of course, well, you go to college, that's a different thing, but I'm just talking about K through 12. On Squatters, the advertisement you guys run for one of those homebuyer outfits says, we buy the, quote, my tenant won't pay me the rent houses, right in the ad. Yeah, that's the Haas and Haas ad, where Todd pays cash. He pays cash. My tenant won't pay me, so what? I guess they'll buy a house even if the person who's in it won't leave. Like that Zillow thing. Cruiser movie is an expensive date. Tickets, got to stop at the snack bar. Back in the day, you would get most of your school supplies that you need. It's been a few years now since kids were on their own. But, well, I don't know. We didn't get all our supplies. I remember there might be some stuff the school supplied, but I do remember going, because that was the one good thing about school starting. The only good thing. Well, we get to go out and do some school shopping, which means I might get some cool new stuff to take to school. That was it. I mean, that otherwise, start of school was bummer. Now that's happening on Saturday, by the way. We've done this for the last several years, and you all been very generous, and hope that you will be again in stuffing the bus. This is an effort to get school supplies. To kids whose families may not otherwise be able to get them supplies. And even now, I mean, some of this is expanded out to where you parents, right, you're responsible for some of the cleaning stuff. Now, we never did that. That was never anything that I remember myself or my parents having to get for school. Cleaning supplies, wipes and Windex and whatever else. But I guess some schools, the kids got a kick in that kind of stuff. Anyway, or the teachers do. Teachers probably do a lot. On the Iranian war, Reuters, Iran expected to receive within 3 weeks a first shipment out of up to 400 Chinese-made shoulder-fired air defense missile launchers. As Iran rebuilds its defenses amid war with the United States. So there's our good buddies, China. The purchase, according to Reuters, valued at $60 to $70 million, is one of Tehran's largest known efforts to strengthen its short-range air defenses since the outbreak of the war with Israel and the United States, which exposed gaps in Iran's ability to protect military sites and strategic infrastructure. So that's nice. And that leverage is going to matter a little bit more now as the Iran war escalates. According to Reuters, the Gulf push for a bigger Chinese role is driven by growing frustration, Gulf sources say. The war launched with U.S.-Israeli attacks on Iran February 28th. That's hurt their regional foe, but also restricted their vital energy exports. Gulf states, by the way, the Arab states are going to China, going, hey, you got some leverage with Iran. You've got economic leverage over Iran. We need you to use it to get the Strait of Hormuz and the Red Sea back open again. So they're testing Beijing to see how far they will pressure Tehran, but at the same time, shipping up to 400 Chinese-made shoulder-fired air defense missile launchers to Iran. Wall Street Journal's editorial board says this: the outcome of the Iranian war will be shaped in part by Axis behavior. As much as the U.S. has degraded Iran's missile arsenal, will China safely facilitate its rebuilding? Will Russia, indebted for its assistance in fighting Ukraine, help revive Iran's nuclear program? Will either one provide more advanced air defenses? Vital questions to be answered. Here's another vital question. What about my weather for the rest of the week? Well, it's going to be probably mid to upper 80s for the rest of the week. There is a shower and thunderstorm chance on Wednesday. Otherwise, that's the only thing upsetting the weather cart right now. 83, sunny skies, clear tonight, 62. Sunny, a little warmer tomorrow, 86. Up to 87, upper 80s on Wednesday, and sunny upper 80s on Thursday. Once again, 83 at 97.3 FM. 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
15: I'm a big believer that it's the small changes you make every day that can lead you to feeling your best. 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Research has shown that proper hydration supports cognitive function and energy levels. 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I'm Dr. Sanjay Gupta, helping you live a better life.
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0: Fancy Farm, as it was a retort for Beshear, repeatedly expecting Senator McConnell to respond directly to Beshear. And secondly, Beshear announced he's going on a nationwide book tour promoting and enriching himself. I don't know how rich he gets out of this. I don't know what his royalties are on the book. It may not. I wouldn't imagine it's a whole lot. It's about the presidential campaign. You have to, anymore, if you're a serious presidential candidate, you have to come out with some sort of semi-autobiographical, some kind of inspirational book or prose for, I guess, your supporters to read. I don't know. You know who buys these books are the parties. The individual, the state parties or the national party or the local political party buys these and sends them out to donors or has them on the table when you show up to some bean supper to listen to a bunch of Democratic candidates talk. I mean, that's primarily, yeah, they'll sell the book in bookstores, but I'd imagine most of these presidential candidates that write these sorts of self-lifting, self-promotional books as they run for president, most of those copies are bought by supporters, maybe family, friends, and certainly the political parties. So, but he is going on a nationwide book tour. Good question is this, is Beshear taking his slotted vacation time as governor for this book tour? Good question, I don't know. And further, is he traveling at his own expense or the state's expense? See, in this particular case, he needs to travel, he needs to spend some of that PAC money he's been getting. And that may be what he's doing. I mean, this we're all in this together PAC. He's got a political action fund. That's what should fund this. Yes, we should not be paying for the governor. Now, we'll pay for his security because we're going to pay for the security of the governor wherever he goes, whether he's on a political trip or not. So there will be some costs, obviously. But then again, we've got security costs for the governor all the time. But he's going to go on a book tour, and he's going to... I've said this before. I know we get a little exercised about it. Well, wait a minute. Is he going to take vacation time? Whose money is he spending? Now, the money may be a trickier issue, but in terms of on whose time is he taking this book tour, I don't know that we've ever penalized a political candidate because they campaigned for another office while they were holding one. Now, we penalize political candidates who claim to live in the city or the state that they represent, and then we find out we didn't, or they didn't. We get pretty honked off about that. But have we ever penalized somebody? Well, such and such didn't win because the voters were upset that the governor took time out of being governor to go hit the campaign trail as for his presidential campaign. Or he went to, and I don't know what states Beshear's going to on his book tour outside of Kentucky. I mean, he's going to do a stop in Louisville. He's going to do a stop in Lexington. And there may be more. But I would imagine that South Carolina will be on that book tour list. Nevada will be on that book tour list. Michigan will be on that book tour list. Have I left any early primary states out?
1: I hope not. I don't think I have, but let me know. Well, there's
0: six early primary states or something like that. Anyway, Sam's lengthy text continues. Fancy Farm is the only place left in the country where candidates from both parties take the stage. Each candidate is strictly limited to 5 minutes. While there's certainly plenty of partisan jeering, it's a great place to hear politicians speak directly to the voters and make the case. Yeah, and you know what? The sleeves are rolled up. They're not wearing a tie. It's more laid back. And yeah, you get the shots, the insults, and all of that. But normally they're harmless. And as I said when I was doing the bonus hour of Cruiser and Crew, which, by the way, even if you're not a premium subscriber to Cruiser and Crew, we're not going to make you pay for the bonus hour today. And there's no such thing as premium subscribers to Cruiser and Cruise. No one is paying for anything extra anyway. But hey, I digress on that. When we were talking about this before, that it's a good place to see these candidates in this sort of open air environment where it's an old school, corn stalks, get on the hustings and on a hot day, shout down your opponents. And we'll see who, you know, normally Fancy Farm goes by without anybody getting hurt. but you can't hurt yourself. Scotty Basler hurt himself at Fancy Farm. Remember? That screeching was used in a commercial years later. Anyway, while there's certainly partisan jeering, it's a great place to hear politicians speak directly to voters, make their case. I found it valuable even with the partisan cheers and taunts. I did learn a lot about each candidate and was able to actually interact with several directly. I hope the tradition continues. If Beshear can criticize McConnell for missing time to recover from a fall, then it's only fair to ask if he's taking vacation time to promote his book. Brian from Berea, I'd have driven to Graves County if Little Andy and Mitch had been scheduled to appear just for the chance to possibly hear Mitch tell Little Andy to stay in his lane, and I'm no longer a big Mitch supporter. Okay, that's from Brian. One other thing I wanted to mention on the Iranian war, and this is not something that looks like a problem at this point for the United States, but it could be a problem in countries like India and some other international hubs for commercial shipping like Singapore. When you get all these commercial ships idling in the Strait of Hormuz for days and weeks and months, I don't know anything about ships, but that can't be good. There's got to be some gunk or something that collects. That's not a good thing. And there is. A new study produced by an international coalition of marine scientists warns that invasive marine organisms that have grown on ships' hulls could pose significant threats to ecosystems across the globe when the ships reach their final destinations. There's more than 1,500 vessels. They're just sitting there. The sheer volume is unreal. I don't know that we've seen a lot of pictures of it either. Maybe it's not possible to get, maybe a little dangerous to fly even a drone over to try to get a picture of all these vessels. But when ships are stationary for periods of days or weeks, the submerged parts of the vessel can become colonized by microbes, algae, and other marine organisms. These organisms, when introduced to other ecosystems, can cause a wide array of consequences, from out-competing native species to damaging infrastructure to introducing pathogens harmful to marine life and sometimes humans. After about 10 days, these waterborne organisms can reach rapid growth phase. After about 10 days. Some of these ships have been trapped there for months. 10 days. For the buildup of waterborne organisms to reach rapid growth phase, cargo ships in most ports idle for less than 2 days on average. So this is not a usual thing for these ships to just be sitting there. And so this lays the groundwork for what scientists are describing as an immense international biosecurity threat. Oh, great. Another pandemic. Well, I don't know if it's that, but it's, and as I said, the United States and North America in general are at lower risk because we're pretty far away from all this. Plus, our waters, I guess, have lower levels of saline. The organisms that thrive in the Middle East waters like the Strait of Hormuz, Gulf of Oman, Persian Gulf are adaptable and especially resilient as the waters experience extreme seasonal changes. But the organisms also withstand the extremes. And so if you're in an area that's nearby, like Southeast Asia, ports across India, they've got high saline counts, they have high temperatures. This could be, like they say, is a biohazard that could be an immense international biosecurity threat. Is what this, and then some that are talking about, well, climate change and the warmer waters and everything like that. But there have been pathogens in the past, like in the early 90s, that caused cholera, discovered on 5 ships docked in U.S. ports along the Gulf of Mexico. The ships had come from Latin America, which at the time was grappling with an outbreak of cholera. But it's not good for these ships to just sit there and go nowhere for months. And, well, it's going to raise the cost on everything. Because you know what? These operators are going to have to spend billions of dollars to mitigate the problem. They're going to have to use specialized coatings on the bottoms of the ships, specialized cleaning operations. You know, if you've got all that stuff at the bottom of the ship, that's going to increase the drag on the ship as it moves through the water, burning extra fuel, increasing exhaust emissions. So this stuff, we've seen times when this has happened before. These invasive marine species, they hitchhike on ships and threaten ecosystems across the globe. There was an invasion of some barnacle to Western Europe during World War II, for instance. So this is a problem with all these ships just sitting, a super spreader event with ships stalled by the Iran war going nowhere. All right, so we're just waiting now. What's the late? I had something here on my phone. Yeah, Trump gives last chance to sign deal before decapitation. Sets target date for the Strait of Hormuz to open. So that's the latest from the president, betting on lucky number 13 for his final ultimatum. Speaking from the Oval Office, this afternoon, Trump claimed negotiations are underway to reopen the Strait of Hormuz as soon as Tuesday after he called off a large-scale World War II intensity military operation over the weekend. This is the last chance. It's a good chance for them to sign a good document. I want to give them every last chance before decapitation. So we really mean it this time. We back down from operations to blow up power plants, to move self-imposed deadlines for military strikes. He says, we're talking at the request of Iran, backed by Saudi Arabia, backed by the UAE. Now, I saw something yesterday, Iran, or early this morning, Iran said, I don't know, we're not negotiating. What's he talking about? But, you can't trust them. They claim they're not negotiating. They say they're only negotiating with Oman to open the strait. Our negotiations are with Oman, said a foreign ministry spokesman, and are focused on reaching an understanding on a route that will ensure safe passage of shipping through the Strait of Hormuz. Phase one, the president said, is opening the strait completely by tomorrow. After maritime traffic resumes, Washington will turn to negotiating over Iran's nuclear program. And on it goes. 3-day forecast. 83 currently. Tonight, clear 62. Sunny, a little bit warmer tomorrow, 86. 87 Wednesday, shower and thunderstorm chance Wednesday, sunny upper 80s Thursday. Right now, sunny 83 at 97.3 FM and 590 AM WVLK.
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15: I read this interesting story the other day, which was written by a colleague of mine, about why so-called, quote, admin nights are the new book club for busy adults. Now, I learned this is a term coined by journalist Chris Collin, who wrote about this life hack in the Wall Street Journal. An admin night is when people come together for a night, a fun night, while holding one another accountable to an assignment. The ones usually considered back burner tasks, the ones that you've been putting off. The person you choose to do an admin night with matters a lot because that's your accountability partner. That's what one person told us. People love the social aspect because it can bring these boring tasks to light, make them feel more fun, and where you go matters as well. You need to have enough space and hopefully not too many distractions. And again, don't forget to leave some time for fun. I'm Dr. Sanjay Gupta, helping you live a better life.
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0: Favor this, 63% of you said yes, 37% said no. Justin off the Stuttgart Motors text line, how much diesel fuel are they idling away? Those ships have huge engines and their food and fresh water isn't infinite. I don't know how they're getting food and fresh water. Somebody must be delivering it out or drone dropping it. I don't know about that. Remember, that was an issue for a couple of American ships. Now, I guess didn't the Trump administration counter this, but there were accusations that we had a bunch of guys sitting on ships that were stalled in that region of the world waiting for something to happen on Iran. And meanwhile, they were being served slop and bad food and everything else because they'd run out of supplies. There wasn't any more fruit and vegetables left on the ship and all that. They got to get them supplied. And there's more than 1,500 of these vessels. Just kind of... That whole sailor life thing, that doesn't sound very exciting to me. I mean, what are you doing on these things just sitting out there all this time? You can't be doing much. How many times can you swab the deck? I checked on the oil prices, well, gas prices, actually. According to AAA, just before broadcast time, the AAA national average price right now is $4.09 a gallon. In Kentucky, it's $3.69. In Fayette County, it's $3.70 a gallon right now. A couple of things to try to get more supply out there and lower the prices. The White House has confirmed to The Hill that the Trump administration would like to see refineries across the country reopen, especially the St. Croix refinery. The official said this refinery is of particular interest because it was built to refine Venezuelan oil and because of its strategic location. The official said that since April of last year, companies have approached the administration to express interest in purchasing the refinery, and that this has ramped up since the capture of Venezuelan leader Nicolas Maduro and the takeover of the country's infrastructure. Three industry executives told the news outlet Politico that the White House has had discussions about reopening refineries ranging from the Virgin Islands to California. Oh, I want to see that battle when they decide they want to reopen the refineries in California, because I don't imagine they're going to be real hip to that idea out there in California. Oh, I don't know. How long can you put up with $6 a gallon gas? It's probably not that high now. It's probably come down some, but goodness. White House spokesperson Taylor Rogers, in a statement, energy security is national security, and America's refining capacity is essential to ensuring the United States has continuous access to secure, affordable, and reliable energy. Well, we do need this. We have not built a refinery or, I don't believe, restarted a dormant one in decades. So, yeah, we could use this. We could use more refinery capability. America First Refining is set to build the first new U.S. oil refinery in more than 50 years at the port of Brownsville, Texas. So, yeah, we could use some new refineries. But what's happening with Venezuela? Bloomberg was reporting last week that one of their refining centers in western Venezuela, which once symbolized the country's oil wealth, and ambition to turn vast crude reserves into fuels and export revenue, now it used to do 955,000 barrels a day. This is the Paraguana refining center in western Venezuela. 955,000 barrels a day it used to do. Now it runs at a fraction of that. Because, you know, when you got ineffective and incompetent dictators running things, well, they don't keep things maintained, shall we say. Reuters reports they visited the site. A couple of their reporters went to the site before last month's earthquakes. So this is before the earthquakes, which probably did, I guess, even more damage. They saw festering decay and little ongoing maintenance at the facility, underscoring the monumental challenges that Venezuela faces in restoring its oil infrastructure. What do you think the odds are they've taken care of this stuff? Zilch, right? So that's got to be slowing down the ability to get some of this crude out of Venezuela. Festering decay and little ongoing maintenance at all three facilities there at the Paraguana Refining Center in Venezuela. So more refineries. Yes, please. Yes, please. We could use more refineries. Again, I want to see if the Trump administration tells California, yeah, you got a couple of dormant refineries. We're going to start cranking those back up again.

0: people that don't show up, you got to pay a lot of overtime, right? You got to pay overtime to the guys that did show up. D.C. government spent almost $220 million last fiscal year on overtime for 911 dispatchers, corrections officers, police, firefighters, and EMTs. Now, the thought is, well, we got to hire more employees. But a recent audit reveals another major driver of overtime costs, a shocking number of city workers that routinely don't show up for work. I mean, not just, I'm going to take a mental health day once in a while. I'm running out of time here. We'll get to this when we come back from the break. Got a hard news break coming up at 4 o'clock. Next hour, Bill Meck, a little politics with Bob Babbage later. This is Cruiser and Crew at 97.3 FM and 590 AM.
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2: Now or never. I'm Jack Callahan, Fox News. President Trump telling reporters in the Oval Office today Iran has one last chance to strike a deal to avoid an escalation of U.S. attacks.
3: This is a last chance. This is not something that, if it doesn't happen, this is a last chance for them to sign a good document.
2: A document the president says would open the Strait of Hormuz and lead to the end of Iran's nuclear ambitions. The president called off airstrikes against Iran over the weekend at the request of Gulf allies. The Pentagon is buying more military hardware, signing agreements with Northrop Grumman and Lockheed Martin to expand production of components for Patriot and Thad missile systems. This just days after awarding Lockheed Martin a contract to make more Patriot missiles. Crude oil prices falling today on optimism over the Strait of Hormuz. But gas prices at the pump remain stagnant, averaging $4.09 a gallon nationally. The president's not happy with that.
3: When you look at one company where they made 12 times what they made the year before, they ought to give some of that back to the public. And they better cut the retail price.
2: The Senate Judiciary Committee scheduled to vote tomorrow on the nomination of Acting Attorney General Todd Blanche. Approval likely after an agreement with two GOP senators.
4: Republicans John Cornyn and Tom Tillis are now signaling support to confirm Acting Attorney General Todd Blanche later this week. The two were among holdouts demanding written commitments from the Justice Department to end a $1.8 billion weaponization fund created as part of a settlement between President Trump and the IRS. The fund was intended to compensate individuals who believe they were unfairly targeted or prosecuted by the Justice Department during the Biden administration. Overnight, Blanche released a document ordering beyond any doubt that there is no fund.
2: Fox's Jared Halpern at the White House. 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
6: Back in 2019, I made a documentary for HBO called One Nation Under Stress. And what was true then is still true now. Money and financial problems are consistently ranked as the number one cause of stress in the United States. And a brand new study out of the Mayo Clinic found that worrying about money may age the heart even faster than traditional risk factors. Unlike an acute stressor, such as a short-term work deadline or a brief illness, financial strain is often chronic and ongoing. And because money affects so many aspects of daily life, financial stress can be difficult to escape. Even so, financial stress does not mean you're doomed, just means you need to double down on the things you know are good for heart health: diet, exercise, sleep, and of course, not smoking. I'm Dr. Sanjay Gupta, helping you live a better life.
7: High 86. A shower and thunderstorm chance enters the picture on Wednesday. We're in the upper 80s, and we stay in the upper 80s for a daytime high on Thursday with sunny skies. And again, 83 at 97.3 FM and 590 AM WVLK. Now to give us an update on Lexington traffic, here's Dieter Ransdell.
8: Hey, Cruiser. Well, crews are still on the scene cleaning things up. An earlier non-injury collision on the outer loop of New Circle Road between Harrodsburg and Nicholasville Road. One lane had been blocked. Looks like things are moving better there in that area right now. Also, a traffic alert on I-64 east at the 105-mile marker in Montgomery County. All lanes reportedly blocked because of an oversized load stuck in the construction zone.
7: Ooh.
8: So you can exit 101, then go to U.S. 60 east, then back to I-64 at exit 110. That's the best way they're routing you around. It's just going to be a slowdown for quite some time, though, because that oversized load is a big problem for them to get it moved.
7: Oh, yeah. Wasn't there a can opener incident on Friday where some truck didn't make it through? And, of course, there's that can opener in Louisville that's been getting, I don't know, several dozen trucks that have detoured off I-65.
8: Yeah, I wouldn't want to be in that situation, whether I was driving the truck or stuck behind it. Either way.
7: I don't want to make that phone call to the guy who owns the truck.
8: Yeah, he wouldn't be happy with you at all.
7: I misjudged the overpass, boss.
8: I'm Deidre, and that's your afternoon traffic, 97.3 FM WVLK.
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1: I guess the sailors on those stalled tankers out in the Strait of Hormuz aren't wispy and wisping melodies like this one in their mind. They just want to get off the damn boat. It smells like fish and mildew and bleh on the thing. Because there's some real nice sailing and water images and boating images in that song. Into the Mystic, old Van Morrison tune. I tell you what, have you all kept up with Van Morrison over the last decade or so? Because, I don't know, I thought he was putting out some really good stuff over the last, I don't know, decade or two. Van Morrison, you don't hear about it, and, you know, it doesn't hit the charts like he used to with, you know, things like Domino and Brown Eyed Girl and those sorts of things, a Wild Night that made actual hits, but he's still been putting out some great music. Van's still around. But anyway, the Zac Brown Band. Reason we played this bumper is he had a big announcement for his concert crowd the other night. About 35,000 fans in total heard this.
2: And tonight we're going to do something that even Jimmy would say is crazy. I'm buying every single person here a cruise for two people on the boat. Every single person here gets a cruise for themselves and a loved one to go on the boat. This is the biggest giveaway in history, ladies and gentlemen, here tonight at Fenway Park.
1: All right, so 35,000. The surprise is valued at more than 40 million. Last night's performance at Fenway Park was the record-breaking 15th consecutive sold-out show at Fenway Park. Just before performing Same Boat, his 2022 collaboration with the late Jimmy Buffett, Brown told the crowd that the band was presenting each of them with a cruise aboard the Margarita at Sea. $40 million. Fans can redeem the cruise on select Margaritaville at Sea sailings over the next 12 months. Margaritaville at Sea is the presenting sponsor of the 27-date Love and Fear Tour from the Zac Brown Band, which kicked off in July and runs through November. The run follows the band's residency at the Sphere in Las Vegas in December of last year. Brown said the tour was a way to applaud the band's fans. I wanted to show our dedication to them and give them something unique. This is not the only massive cruise giveaway that's going to happen during the Zac Brown tour. They will continue to give away four cruises per show. Those fans will receive a cruise aboard the new Beachcomber, which will debut in January of next year and is also home to a live music venue at sea, dubbed Same Boat and curated by Brown. Wow, that's really cool, man. That is, you talk about solidifying your fan base. I mean, who's ever going to not be a fan of Zac Brown? He gives you a free cruise and pays for it. That's pretty cool. Plus, the music's good. I mean, he's, you know, he plays good stuff. His band's great. So, wow. I've never won a day. I've gone to so many concerts, I never walked out of there with a prize. Or I never walked anything out of there with anything I didn't pay for. And I usually didn't pay for too much because I could get it if I wanted. All right. By the way, welcome Cruiser and Crew, here for a brand new full week of, whatever this is. Here's our phone number, 859-253-5959. That is also the number for the Stuttgart Motors text line. Back to the situation in D.C., and I wonder how many other communities have the same issue here, because, I mean, D.C. is not the only city with some slacker workers. In case you missed it last hour, ended the last hour, I ran out of time here. The D.C. government, Washington, D.C.'s city government spent almost $220 million last year on overtime. And these are crucial public safety employees, okay? We're talking police, fire, corrections, EMTs, 911 dispatchers, okay? I'm not talking about people that might sweep up cigarette butts. And an audit found that a major driver of these overtime costs were a shocking number of city workers that just routinely don't show up for work. About a third of the hours worked by correctional officers in the last fiscal year were overtime, which means time and a half. That's who the guys they got to stay, or they made stay because, you know, the relief didn't show up. They get paid time and a half. Part of this is because the jail is understaffed, but corrections officers also took some form of leave for an average of between 10 to 12 weeks over the course of the year, including 2.5 weeks being away without leave at all. You know, this may seem simplistic. Don't show up for work. You know, have job. What the hell is so hard about that? Why is that a struggle? I don't get it. Improving attendance by punishing unexcused absences and unscheduled comp time would save millions for the taxpayers, according to a release by D.C. Auditor Kathleen Patterson. Reducing excessive time employees spend away from work can be another critical strategy to address overtime without the added cost of additional hiring. So basically, you got to somehow convince your employees, don't take so much time off or don't just disappear for 2.5 weeks. The office that handles 311 and 911 calls, the average emergency dispatcher was absent without leave for one full week last year and took leave for 11 weeks. Now, a couple of years ago, the Office of Unified Communications, they handled the 311 and 911 calls, emailed all employees an offer of $800 a month if you just showed up for your shift. You got to pay to show up. I mean, you do get paid to show up. You get paid for your job, but this would be $800 on top of that. That would add up to almost $10,000 annually per employee. I can't get that where I work. I show up. But then again, for these people, the incentives aren't working. I don't get it. I don't get where, and I, you know, I got another piece here. You know, idle adults, people of adult working age, you think would be able-bodied. They're not doing anything. They're not going to school. They're not working. They're kind of floating around out there. How do you pay the light bill? How do you pay the rent or the mortgage? I don't know. Does everybody have money from mom and dad? Is that it? Is the government just handing out money for people to know? I thought we tried to take care of some of that with the big beautiful bill and some of the Medicaid reform. And just like anything else, I don't care if you're public sector or private sector, personnel costs are the most expensive. D.C. government employees are represented by 15 international unions, 48 locals, and 114 collective bargaining units. That's why you don't get them bounced. Again, don't show up for work equals you have no job. And somehow we've messed up that equation. Or, well, you know, I just need a mental health day. Or we're letting people get away with long periods of absence. And really, you're going to have to punish them in some way. I mean, this idea that, well, you know, we're going to have to try to convince these people that they need to show up. And, you know, you're putting an added burden on the people that do show up. But I don't think they will. I mean, if they've got this much union insulation, good luck trying to let them go or good luck trying to discipline them. Corrections officers took some form of leave for an average of between 10 to 12 weeks over the course of the year. Sounds like almost all the corrections officers took that leave. Unbelievable. And so now, of course, then it's cost. But where's this? This can't be happening just in D.C. It was a point I made earlier. I mean, it's not just D.C. that probably has this problem, I wouldn't think. I'm going to grab a call here, and then I don't know what we're going to do. Well, we'll take a break. We have Bill Mack coming up in a few. Mike, how you doing, buddy?
0: I'm doing fine, Dave. When you talk about going to school,
1: mm-hmm.
0: I guess in your primary school,
1: yeah.
0: It brought back a memory to me of when I went to school, a Catholic school, and we had a blacktop playground.
1: Yeah.
0: And I wonder how my parents could afford to keep replacing the knees of my pants because I tore them up completely.
1: Yeah, well, yeah. And then, of course, playing on that hot asphalt. I mean, we wouldn't subject kids to that kind of punishment today. I guess we probably do. You know, or maybe they stuck it out in the grass, the playground. I don't know. But, yeah, we did, too. I went to a Catholic school from third grade to the eighth grade. And it was the same way. There was really no recess space except for the church/school parking lot. That's where recess was.
0: Basically, yeah. I mean, the school I went to was actually a converted old, I guess, a residence.
1: Mm-hmm.
0: And my God, the library was basically one room.
1: Yep.
0: May have had 80 volumes in it. It was terrible.
1: I bet the kids did better though. I bet you had a higher percentage of kids that got a diploma or got a graduation certificate that actually knew most of the material.
0: Oh yeah, I mean, once I got to public education in junior high, I was miles ahead of everybody else there.
1: Yeah. No, I don't doubt it. Because you know what? One of the things with parochial school, they don't have to screw with you. You know, you become a problem, you're gone. I mean, they don't have to mess with you. They probably got a waiting list to get in. Not all of them, but some of them do. Mike, thanks for the call. Appreciate it. 3-day forecast. It's going to be clear tonight, 62. Sunny, a little bit warmer tomorrow, mid-80s, upper 80s for Wednesday and Thursday. There is a shower chance on Wednesday. It's 83 now at 97.3 FM and 590 AM WVLK. Let's check out Lexington traffic. Here's Deidre Ransdell.
3: We still have that traffic alert, I-64 eastbound at the 105-mile marker in Montgomery County. All lanes reportedly blocked. An oversized load is stuck in the construction zone. Police are actively working on that right now, but it looks like it's going to be a mess for a while. Now, you can take exit 101 to US 60 east, then back to I-64 at exit 110 to get yourself rolling again, but everybody's trying to go that way, so it's going to be a mess. Usual slowdowns right now, North Broadway, Newtown Pike, Nicholasville Road. Just take your time out there. I'm Deidre, and that's your afternoon traffic on 97.3 FM WVLK.
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13: If you're looking to get stronger, you don't necessarily need a bunch of heavy weights to do that, at least not to start. Body weight workouts, when you do them the right way, can be really effective. Strength and conditioning specialist Dana Santis told us, with body weight training, you create progressive overload by changing joint angles, adding instability, or choosing more challenging variations of the same exercise. Two other factors driving progressive overload are time under tension and muscular fatigue. That means the amount of time your muscles are engaged during a movement, the slower the movement, the harder it will be until you reach the point where you can't do another rep with good form. You want to stop before you collapse. Also, remember this, pay attention to your breath. So important. Breathe out when you exert force. I'm Dr. Sanjay Gupta, helping you live a better life.
1: And then you've got wasteful overtime, but just routinely don't show up for work. You're allowing it. They're not losing their job, right? You're saying, well, that's okay. We may not like it, but we're not going to do anything to punish you or to take steps to prevent you from taking useless time again. Obviously, we all have time when we have to have off. But the average emergency dispatcher for 911 calls absent without leave for no reason, I guess, for one full week last year and took leave for 11 weeks. The average dispatcher. I mean, so that's just one. And then you got bonus people to show up for work. Another text, it's probably cheaper to pay overtime versus a new hire by the time you pay insurance costs and employment tax. So that's probably true. That's probably true, but I don't know. It would seem to me you're going to have to attach more punishment, and some people are going to have to lose their jobs. But then again, they're public service employees, and the union representation is represented D.C. government employees represented by 15 international unions, 48 locals, 114 collective bargaining units. I mean, these guys are hurting their fellow workers. And it's so then what about the managers over them that don't, well, if they can't do anything because of employee rules or contract bargaining provisions, I don't, again, this can't be the only city with a problem, Washington, D.C. Here's David on 97.3 FM and 590 AM WVLK. Hey, David, how you doing?
14: How are you doing?
1: I'm all right. How are you? What's up? Have a good weekend?
14: Oh, yeah, I did absolutely nothing.
1: I was kind of a busy little beaver this weekend. Oh, wait a minute. I better not say beaver or Buc-ee's will sue me. I was a busy guy over the weekend.
14: you were talking about the boys and girls school, the Catholic school.
1: Yeah. Mm-hmm.
14: My sister went from first grade all the way through high school.
1: Yeah.
14: And my mother couldn't afford to put me in there also, but when she became a nurse, she wanted to put me in there for middle school.
1: Mm-hmm.
14: So she got a meeting with the priest and walked in with my sister in her uniform and me and my mom. She goes, well, Father, I'd like to put David in for, you know, 7th and 8th grade for middle. And I'll never forget this. I made a priest cuss. He said, oh, hell no. Nope, not him. Nope, he just sent him to graduate from regular school. Not coming here. I wasn't a bad guy. I just had and I giggled. And I caught the back of my mother's hand, and I stopped giggling real quick.
1: Yeah. Mm-hmm.
14: And she said, and the priest said, see, that? She goes, I'm going to have to pry the nuns off of him. He prays fun every day.
1: Yeah, because they didn't mess around. I mean, they there was discipline, at least when I went to school. And I would have been like your sister had they not, where I grew up, the Catholic school only started at third grade, so I went to first and second at a public elementary, and then after I finished freshman year at a Catholic high school, they almost doubled the tuition, and I had a brother right behind me. And Dad said, no mas, sorry, can't afford it. You guys are going to have to go to Fairfield High School, home of the Indians. Ooh, politically incorrect. I wonder if they're still the home of the Indians. I'm not sure, but so I went to public school to finish high school.
14: It was really, really, because I went to high school all the time, and they sent me out right up front, and she grabbed that big, giant, long pointer, and she could sit at her desk and walk on top of the head.
1: Yeah. Oh, their aim was good. No, they didn't. They didn't mess around. I mean, that Blues Brothers depiction of the nun is not inaccurate. David, thanks for the call. Appreciate it. Here's Todd on 97.3 FM and 590 AM WVLK. Hey, Todd, how you doing?
15: Good, good. I didn't hear the whole show, but I heard you talk about Iran, and you may have already mentioned this, but I think it was late last week that it came to light that Russia was helping Iran target things, mm-hmm, with some of their intelligence and stuff against our troops, right?
1: Mm-hmm.
15: Did you heard about that?
1: I heard about that, yeah. Mm-hmm.
15: Yeah.
1: Yeah, they're aiding Russia and China are aiding Iran. I think that's one reason why Iran is able to fight back to some extent is the help that they're getting from our two adversaries there.
15: Yeah. Yeah. And a reporter asked Donald Trump about it, and he said, I don't know if you saw it, but he said... He said he's going to ask Vladimir Putin his opinion. Like,
1: hey, oh, God. Did he really? Come on. He said
15: I'm going to ask Putin. Can you see the conversation? Hey, Vladimir, what are you doing? Are you doing that? No, sir, I'm not doing that. You know, he's not doing it.
1: Yeah, he told me, and I believe him. I don't know why. I think Trump admires the strongman model. I know you can't go all the way in this country. You wouldn't be able to do that. But I think he kind of admires that what President Xi and Putin, I mean, they pretty much have absolute power in their countries. And I think he kind of admires that model deep down inside.
15: I think he wants to be that model.
1: Yeah, I mean, as much as you can be in this country. I mean, he's kind of ignored Congress through the whole time. I was going to bring this up with Babbage. Does Trump even care if the Republicans hold on to Congress? I mean, Congress hadn't mattered much in the second term, so what's it mad now? I mean, he's mad at Thune, but outside of a few outbursts every now and again, he seems to have a little use for even Republicans in Congress. Todd, thanks for the call. I mean, in terms of, yeah, I mean, it's just like the cyber attack thing. It's like, come on. I mean, I appreciate that the president is not going to be someone that countries like Iran or some of these other countries can fool around with, but I don't know, just like the cyber attacks, he's blaming it on the governor of Minnesota because he's incompetent. You don't like him. And yeah, he is incompetent, I think, but he's not responsible for 7 or 8 states having their water systems hacked and 40 some odd communities. It's Iranian cyber attacks, and that's one phase of the war that they're fighting. And I hope we're up to it because it's not going to stop, and it's been going on for a while anyway, and I would only think that it's going to accelerate more over time. All right, Bill Mack coming up in a few minutes. 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
1: Tomorrow, 86, sunny with a shower and thunderstorm chance. Wednesday, 87, and then upper 80s on Thursday. Bill Mack checks in with us in a moment to give us an update on the work week forecast. 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Time to update Lexington traffic. 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
3: Well, police are still working an accident I-64 east at the 105 mile marker in Montgomery County. All lanes reportedly still blocked. An oversized load is stuck in the construction zone. So they do have you routed around that to try to get you back on I-64 at exit 110. Just be patient there and work with everyone else. Just a quick reminder for you, starting at 6 o'clock this evening, Fontaine Road between Shinaway and East High Street, there's going to be single rolling lane closures for water line restoration, and that runs through the 7th. I'm Deidre, and that's your afternoon traffic on 97.3 FM WVLK.
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13: As a parent, when you send your kid off to school in the morning, you know that they're going to be learning, they're going to be spending time with their friends. But a new study out of UCSF found adolescents are spending an average of 70 minutes of their school day on their phones. Now, some kids will say they need their phones to help with schoolwork, but this study found that they were spending the vast majority of their screen time on TikTok, Instagram, and Snapchat. Not really apps that you're going to be turning to for homework help. Now, the study's lead author said, "Don't blame kids for using their phones at school. Teach them how to resist them. Focus on what they'd get by putting them aside rather than what you're taking away. Explain how phones could hurt their academic performance, and also remind them of this. Nothing takes the place of real face-to-face friendships." I'm Dr. Sanjay Gupta, helping you live a better life.
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1: ESPN has released the new song called High Noon from Shaboozy and Gunna as the anthem for this new season of college football. Shaboozy stuff all starting to sound the same. Is that just me?
4: This is as good as it gets.
1: That's right. 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
23: Hello, York.
1: Does that song get you fired up for college football and tailgating?
23: What in the heck was that?
1: I couldn't understand anything the Boozy was saying. Like me, oh, my feast is okay, well, it's mixed in with some of their ESPN calls, too.
23: Is it country? Is it hip-hop?
1: What? It's hick hop. That's what I'd heard it called. Hick hop. That's the term I've heard. That song about the bars, that's fun. That's a fun song. It's just I'm getting. There's been a few Shaboozy songs I've heard, and they all kind of sound a lot the same to me. But
23: well, all that sounds alike to me.
1: Yeah,
23: it's all that bro country ish. Mm-hmm. You know.
1: Yeah.
23: Whatever the heck that is.
1: Yeah. Well, that's ESPN. That song's supposed to High Noon. I guess that's when the game starts, I guess, on Saturdays, okay. High noon, after, I don't know, about 5 hours of pregame each Saturday.
23: Yeah.
1: This Tony Romo thing is starting to get a deal here. You kept up with old Tony Romo over there at CBS?
23: I know the story. I didn't know what else was going on with it other than, you know, he had been... not let go, but he's, you know, kind of on leave.
1: He's on leave, and J.J. Watt. He's going to take his spot in the network's lead NFL booth alongside Jim Nantz and Tracy Wolfson. This could be serious. I mean, they had to have an intervention at CBS back, I don't know, it's been several years ago. They had it had not for drinking, but for, hey, Tony, you need to prep a little more. Okay, we're paying you a 10-year, $180 million contract. That's what he signed back in 2020, and he's not been the strongest analyst. In fact, Fox has got a guy that they demoted who was the number one analyst on their A-team, Greg Olson. He got demoted. He got demoted when they brought Tom Brady, and Olson's really good. He's better than Romo.
23: He won like a sports award Emmy.
1: Yes, he did. He got a sports Emmy. He's good, and I think Watt will be good. Romo could be in trouble here, and evidently the New York Post is reporting, well, Romo had some resentment at CBS anyway because of that big contract he got, and he got the big contract because ESPN was after him at the same time. So that allowed Romo to be able to leverage as much money as he could out of CBS.
23: Nothing better than a bidding war.
1: That's right, and he squeezed him for every nickel. Romo did. Now, here's the latest twist in all of this. Of course, Romo used to be a quarterback for the Dallas Cowboys, and if CBS is planning on moving on from NFL analyst Tony Romo, they may have to deal with Jerry Jones.
23: Uh-oh.
1: The Cowboys owner and GM made clear his feelings on the Romo situation. I love him, Jones says. I love what he's about. I love his character. I love his love for the sport, and he's a very, very unique talent. And do you think Tony Romo knows how to get up when he gets knocked down? This is Jones. He's had a life of that, and absolutely that's one of his greatest attributes. He can handle adversity. So,
23: I don't know. Pride of Eastern Illinois University.
1: So I don't know. Jerry may get involved in all of this. But right now, Romo's sidelined, and he's going to be sidelined at least until mid-September because of, I guess, his court date.
23: Ironically, that's also the start of football season.
1: We'll see. I don't know. I wonder if Romo will come back. May not happen. I don't know. We'll keep track of all of that and follow it.
23: We'll keep our finger on the pulse.
1: That's right. Well, somebody will be up there sitting there with Nance watching the game. They're going to leave him up there all by himself. Workers,
23: I'm not doing anything on Sundays. Why not? Give me a call.
1: I'll sit up there with Jim.
23: Yeah.
1: Hello, friends. Workers have begun the process of removing thousands of gallons of rotting fish sauce. God. From a Canadian plant that was abandoned some 20 years ago.
23: Oh, my goodness.
1: Here's Chris Tibbs, Newfoundland Minister of Environment.
4: The people of St. Mary's can take their town back away from this fish sauce. We couldn't be more proud than to be standing here today and watching this fish sauce leave this community.
1: I don't like fish sauce anyway. If you're talking about tartar sauce, that probably... Oh, I don't know. Is this just fish liquid or fish... Maybe it's not tartar sauce.
23: I don't know, but they're so polite up there in Canada.
1: They are.
23: Yeah, it's a fish sauce here. We're going to go over to Tim Hortons afterwards.
1: Somebody, what was the deal at Tim Hortons? There's a Tim Hortons in West Virginia, in Morgantown, West Virginia. That's where I was for part of this weekend.
23: Oh.
1: Yeah.
23: There's one in Ashland, too. I think that's the closest one to us.
1: A couple of the participants in the event that I was attending went to Tim Hortons to get some coffee on Saturday morning.
23: Uh-huh.
1: And I guess that if you can run a mile in under 6 minutes at a Tim Hortons, they were giving you, I can't remember what the deal, but it was a nice little prize. I can't remember what they were giving away. But one of the guys that went, if I could do this, he's a marathon runner. I could do that in nothing flat. I guess they have some machine in the Tim Hortons. I don't know why they want to see you run a mile in under 6 minutes, but if you do it, you get like, I don't know, coffee for life or a bunch of donuts or something.
23: Oh.
1: At Hortons.
23: I can drive a mile in 6 minutes, but, you know.
1: Yeah, I would try that. I mean, I don't know that I could run a mile in 6 minutes, but I'd certainly try it. Because that doesn't sound crazy. I mean, if you're in some shape at all, that doesn't sound nuts.
23: Cruiser, have you looked at us? We're not doing that. I know you're doing the Pilates, all that spandex stuff, you know.
1: Well, yeah, I don't know. Yeah, maybe I better just shut up because somebody's going to call in and go, I know where there's a Tim Hortons. Why don't you put your money where your mouth is, fool?
23: Yeah, 25-year-old me could have done it.
1: Yeah, not the year-old me.
23: Because we know better.
1: Yeah. Let's stay down there in West Virginia. A man was arrested after stealing $17,000 worth of Little Debbie snacks.
23: Oh.
1: Must like those Little Debbie snacks.
23: Yeah.
1: Really. Here's Detective Brady Stallings. Sounds like he was trying to offload his Little Debbies at a flea market.
5: One of their delivery drivers was fraudulently issuing invoices to three different stores without delivering product. We heard he was around some local flea markets in the area. They knew right off the bat that something wasn't adding up because when they got billed for the invoice, they don't pay it out without scanning the product first. So they didn't have the product to scan, so they disputed the invoices with McKee. Foods.
1: Yeah. Okay.
23: Yeah.
1: So, you wonder how sometimes you go to these flea markets or how these people get these groceries or food items like that that they sell.
23: Yeah.
1: You'd just be stealing it. This is interesting. Parents like to save stuff, I guess. Or maybe not every parent, but I know of people that have moved into their parents' homes and it took, after they deceased, and it took months to clean the place out. Just because
23: that's
1: of all the
23: stuff. I'm leaving for my daughter. Yes, that's what I'm planning on.
1: Yeah, well, it's gotten so bad that some kids say, you know what? I don't even want the inheritance. I'd rather inherit nothing at all than have to deal with all your junk you left behind.
23: Oh.
1: Like Dad's beer can collection. Right, Bill?
23: Yeah.
1: Or Mom's little kitchen knickknacks or little ceramic cookie jars or whatever else they're saving. Do you want to deal that with that stuff when they die? A lot of people don't. Nearly half of Americans, 49%, said they'd rather get nothing at all than have to deal. But you're still going to have to deal with all that stuff, aren't you? Somebody is.
23: Yeah.
1: I guess they could just come in, the authority could just come in and start throwing a bunch of things away. I guess, but I guess that could be a major problem with a lot of these, with the parents have hoarded all these years.
23: No, the word is collected.
1: Oh, yeah, collected. Yeah.
23: Yeah.
1: Collected.
23: Yeah.
1: I don't know, though. It depends on the inheritance. How much is that inheritance? I'll get back to you whether or not I want to clean out the stuff or not.
23: Yeah.
1: You know, if we got enough zeros in that inheritance, I'll call the junk luggers or whatever these places are. To clean the thing out. Somebody told me you could rent a dumpster from the city for like $100. They just stick it in your driveway, you fill it up, and then call them, and they come get it.
23: I've heard that same thing, yeah.
1: You got a lot of stuff to get rid of. That's doable, isn't it?
23: Well, I don't have anything to get rid of, though. That's the thing.
1: Oh, I see.
23: Yeah.
1: Would Connie concur? Would your wife concur?
23: Oh, sure, yeah.
1: Yeah.
23: Mm-hmm.
1: Uh-huh. Yeah. By the way, fish sauce, this from John, fish sauce is a savory fermented liquid made from fish.
23: Well, it's really fermented now.
1: Yeah, it really is. Savory, that almost...
23: It's like the Pappy Van Winkle of fish sauce, fermenting for 23 years.
1: Oh, yeah. It's distilled, buddy. Savory, though, makes it sound like it's good, like it's expensive, like it would be a delicacy of some kind.
23: Maybe in Canada it is.
1: Yeah, okay.
23: They catch some of them muskies and pike up there, and then their little fish sauce with it, you know.
1: Oh, yeah. Guys would sit out in a block of ice in a lake and fish through an ice hole. ever heard of Mrs. Paul?
23: Trust the Gorton's fishermen, okay?
1: Trust the Gorton's fishermen. Everybody keeps telling me, oh, Aldi's, man, that's a place to go. Aldi's is cheaper. Well, I don't know. They debuted a new product, a box of four ice cubes for $4.99.
23: Wow.
1: What? Say what? $4.99 for four ice cubes. They were large, fancy ice cubes.
23: Ew.
1: But more people made fun of them than actually bought them, so Aldi's has slashed the price.
6: What do you find?
7: Why do they have frozen ice cubes?
6: What do you mean frozen? Hold on.
7: Frozen ice cubes, this is.
1: Stop. That's ice cubes are frozen by nature there, honey. Okay, so why do they have frozen ice cubes? Well, they're not ice cubes until they are frozen.
23: Yeah.
1: just wanted to straighten that out. Okay, well, back to the oil.
7: They're selling for $4.99.
6: Man, this must be that Fiji water.
1: Yeah. Large cubes, 1.8 inches in width. You get four for $4.99, so they're $1.25 each. Now, again, Aldi's, you keep hearing how cheap they are.
23: Yeah.
1: The box hypes them as ultra pure and slow melting. It also shows off how big they are, but the ads there enlarged to show detail. They're fancy ice cubes for fancy drinks like cocktails, whiskey, maybe some fresh squeezed orange juice. You'd be a fool to use these ice cubes to fill up your cooler. Now, they dropped the location. They're still about $249. That's about half price, but still.
23: That's a lot for four ice cubes.
1: Four big ice cubes. I don't care where the water came from, and I don't care if they're ultra pure and slow melting. I don't know. A little disappointed with Aldi's here. I usually look for the discounts and the deals at Aldi's.
23: Yeah, and they're going to melt the same rate as any other ice cube.
1: Yeah, that's
23: right. That out.
1: That's exactly right. anyway, so I guess they couldn't sell them at $5, which is certainly you can't do that. Finally, police are dressing up as Sasquatches to catch distracted drivers. Police in New Jersey have been dressing up as shrubs to catch distracted drivers. They're covered in fake foliage, so they look like a bush on the sidewalk, but they're standing, so they look like a Sasquatch. They use binoculars to catch the plates of people who are driving distracted, like messing with their phones. They radio ahead to another officer who's stationed up the street, who then will pull them over. One of these traps got 74 distracted drivers in 6 hours.
23: Wow.
1: That's pretty good. Now, wait a minute. Do I have to have my phone? Is it count as distracted driving if I stare at Sasquatch? Because if it is, you baited me into doing this. That wasn't me that did it. You put that on the corner to distract me.
23: Maybe, because I've got to get a picture of it and send it out.
1: Yeah, maybe they're just looking for those people that would have be on their phones. So
23: I think it's like Artie Johnson and laughing there, you know, coming up through the palm tree.
1: you may distract drivers that are actually paying attention.
23: Yeah.
1: You know, I see a moving shrub, I might run through a stop sign.
23: And keep driving really fast.
1: Yeah. New Jersey fines violating, the state's hands-free law. The fines start at $200 up to $600 for repeat offenders.
23: So it's a money grab.
1: Yeah, well, yeah. After three strikes, you can have your license suspended for 90 days.
23: Wow.
1: Now, I have heard, because it's hard to enforce distracted driving, I have heard of instances where police would drive the cabinet in the back, but basically the front of the truck, necessarily the entire, but something that would sit up high and would get on a busy road or an interstate and look down, and if they saw you texting while they were driving, they'd radio ahead to a car to get you up ahead. So I have heard of that before, where they will get into a high-mounted vehicle of some kind. One more thing. I said that was the last thing, but I played a little satire bit about Linda Blair from The Exorcist.
23: Oh, yeah.
1: And that they found about 100 or so animals with her. This is not one of those whack job cases. They didn't take any animals out of the home. Evidently, they got Los Angeles County officials, I guess, got a tip to inspect her Southern California property.
23: Yeah.
1: She's one of these people who wants to save every dog. So she's got 100-plus dogs on her property, but she has complied with the county codes. TMZ reported Blair was extremely cooperative. She didn't throw up any green vomit or anything during the inspection.
23: Her head didn't rotate.
1: Her head didn't rotate. She didn't stop talking like this. Get off my property. No dogs were removed from the property, so it must be some sort of legit thing she's got set up.
23: Yeah, good for her.
1: Where she's got more than 100 dogs. She's got buildings and structures. She got a full kennel operation there.
23: Yeah.
1: So there you go. So anyway, I didn't want people to think, oh, Linda Blair was one of those wacky dog women, you know, that has 100 dogs or something and can't take care of them and they're overrunning the place. That's not the case with her right now. So anyway, she is 67 years old now.
23: Huh.
1: I don't know why I said that, except to make you feel old.
23: Yeah. That was a scary movie.
1: That was a scary movie. I remember seeing that in the theater. I can't remember if I snuck in on that deal or not. That was an R-rated movie. Did you see that movie, Deidre?
8: I did not. Not when I was very young. I did see it as an adult.
1: Yeah.
8: I don't ever want to see it again.
1: Yeah, no.
8: That scared me to death.
1: That's kind of creepy. To me, I get more scared sometimes at the movies that aren't gross and aren't gory. Silence of the Lambs was scary.
8: Yes.
1: Yeah, that may have just the people.
23: No, Clarice.
1: Yeah,
23: hey, what's Deidre doing in here?
8: I'm just hanging out to be with you, Bill Mack.
23: Oh,
1: yeah.
23: It's like special guest time.
8: Absolutely.
1: It's special guest traffic report. Right?
23: Oh, wow.
1: Today, she's here doing your rush hour traffic.
23: Mm-hmm. Oh, cool.
8: Everybody's rushing to get to the TV to see you.
23: Yeah. Well, absolutely. Coming on here in mere minutes.
1: If she wasn't afraid to fly, we'd have her up there in the WVLK traffic copter.
8: Yeah, but now I just have to beat on my chest to make it sound like a helicopter.
1: But we're saving the company money here because she doesn't want to fly. All right, let's check out that updated three-day forecast before Bill goes on television here. And, Bill, you don't have much to talk about on TV because the weather's going to be pretty summer-like all week.
23: Yeah, it's a pretty normal first week of August here. So that means temperatures middle upper 80s. That means thunderstorm chances almost every day.
1: Mm-hmm.
23: Kind of humid, but not over the top, at least until the latter part of the week. It's a fairly typical forecast for us.
1: Yeah. Okay, here it is, the updated three-day forecast. Here's Bill.
23: Mostly sunny balance of today. It's on the coolish side. We've topped out in the low 80s this afternoon. The humidity is at a comfortable enough level for tonight. It's clear. It's a nice summer night. Overnight lows eventually down to the low 60s. Mostly sunny, a little warmer tomorrow. It'll be okay on the humidity again. We'll get into the upper 80s tomorrow. For Wednesday, it's partly sunny, but there are pretty good thunderstorm chances coming in on Wednesday. We'll be in the mid 80s on Wednesday. And then finally Thursday, mostly sunny, lesser storm chances. Upper 80s, we'll hang in the mid 80s Friday and Saturday. Start heating it up and getting on the muggy side again really Sunday, Monday of next week.
1: 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Alan on the Stuttgart Motors text line says, your kids don't want to deal with you, me, and Bill's vast estate. The accountants, the lawyers, and such. Yeah, that's...
23: Yeah, we'll go with that.
1: Yeah, we'll go with that. We'll stick with that.
23: Obviously, he's a Yale man.
1: Yes. Bill, thanks a lot, buddy.
23: All righty. See you later, Cruiser.
1: All right, we'll see you tomorrow. Bill Mack, Chief Meteorologist from the LAX-18 Storm Tracker Weather Center. Now, here's Deidre with Lex in traffic.
8: Well, we're continuing to work that accident at I-64 East at the 105-mile marker in Montgomery County. It has been a mess for a couple of hours now. Lanes reportedly blocked due to an oversized load that's stuck in the construction zone. They are rerouting you at exit 101, taking you over to US 60 East and back to I-64 at exit 110. So be patient. Got a lot of people trying to get off of I-64 at that point, so just be patient with everyone. Moving smoothly around Richmond Road, Nicholasville Road, North and South Broadway as people are starting to work their way out of town. And if any other updates come in, I'll let you know. This is Deidre, and that's your afternoon traffic on 97.3 FM WVLK.
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0: marker. All lanes are blocked. There's an oversized load that's stuck in the construction zone. They're routing you around off exit 101 to US 60, then back to I-64 at exit 110. So take your time in that area. Also, a reminder, tonight at 7, Euclid Avenue will be closed between East High Street and South Ashland Avenue. They will have flaggers in place, and they are going to be working on water line tie-ins. That goes on through August 11th. I'm Deidre, and that's your afternoon traffic on 97.3 FM WVLK.
1: Dr. Anthony Fauci testified before the Senate Homeland Security Committee on the origins of the COVID-19 pandemic. Please don't be us. Please don't be us, said Taylor Farms.
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0: Good afternoon. 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Our phone number, 859-253-5959. That's also the number for the Stuttgart Motors text line. And the email address is cruiser@wvlkam.com. Question of the day, what did you think of the 2026 Fancy Farm and post-Fancy Farm zingers? That's our question of the day. As I said earlier, most of you on the poll, when I checked it before I came on the air, think the whole thing's ridiculous and stupid. Let's see what Bob Babbage thought of the zingers. He was analyzing it for KET on Saturday afternoon, and he joins us now. Bob, good afternoon.
1: Good afternoon, Cruiser. Great to be with you.
0: Great to be with you, buddy. What'd you think of this year's Fancy Farm?
1: It was certainly packed, exciting, a lot of rough commentary delivered by both parties to the other.
0: Mm-hmm.
1: And I'm sure a huge financial success. I know some people may have weighed in on your poll and don't particularly care for it, but
0: Yeah. It's
1: going to be around for a long time to come, it looks like.
0: Well, and it's been around for a long time. I mean, where you get up and you give some sidewinder speech from, up on top like a hay bale or something. And I can imagine back in the day and you shouted down your opponent and maybe some of their supporters in the audience. So and as I said, we've had no fisticuffs. So that's good these days. I mean, that's a possibility you could have because they put for instance, I see pictures of bar supporters standing right next to Booker supporters. How does that not end up developing into fisticuffs, Bob, in this day and age?
1: I guess it could, but it doesn't down there. People don't go that far, thankfully. And I saw some of the same images, sign by sign, opposite parties, but after they scream and yell for an hour in the hot sun.
0: Yeah,
1: they probably get to know each other.
0: And their bellies are full of mutton, so I don't want to fight. It's too hot and I'm too full.
1: Yeah, New York Times had a terrific story on all the tradition, all the speeches, and some great shots of the food. I give them credit.
0: Yeah,
1: they went beyond the politics to what matters.
0: I didn't get a print copy of the Times until late, and I haven't had a chance to look at it, but I'm glad you brought that up because I'm going to take a moment here for momentary commentary about the state of print newspapers these days. You're right. The New York Times has a big piece about Fancy Farm today. The Courier, of course, there's no Herald Leader on Monday. The Courier Journal on Monday, nothing. In the print edition, nothing about Fancy Farm, which I was kind of surprised. I thought, okay, well, they'll have the day after the Derby, they had some Derby coverage. You know, I know it's a new game for newspapers, but that I just point that out. New York Times was able to get in their print copy an article on Fancy Farm. But anyway,
1: yeah, some of your younger friends like me, however, read it online. And,
0: okay, my younger friends like you. Okay, so that's sort of a little bit of a dinosaur dig at me, but that's okay. I get it from my wife. We saw Lee Cruz yesterday. Yeah, he still reads a print newspaper. Now, I read more papers online than print papers because there just aren't as many print papers anymore. But, yes, I do sometimes read a print paper. So.
1: Well, I love print papers. If you handed me one, I'd turn every page. But
0: yeah,
1: you can see coming down that Times article, some great shots of the food and the tradition and all that goes with it. I had a guy there from New Hampshire, Meredith, mm-hmm. New Hampshire, who's a client. He said, for all the pre-prep, all the stories, everything you tell me, it far surpassed that.
0: Really?
1: He said, I've never seen so much energy, so much activity. The food was out of this world. He said, it's just a piece of Americana, and that's what makes it great. It will be around because of that, because it keeps the tradition. And for a lot of candidates, Andy Barr, for example, was down there a couple of days early, made several key visits to manufacturing facilities, other kinds of locations where, people put together a group to intercept him. That's what Fancy Farm has become. It's really become more a half week than a day or two for most leaders who are not going to be down there without taking advantage of being in West Kentucky. And West Kentuckians expect to see you at Fancy Farm.
0: Yeah, well, and look, it's not surprising that the Republicans went after Andy Beshear because he wasn't there, and then the Democrats go after the Republicans. Well, where's Mitch? I thought earlier, Bob, and I mentioned on the air that One reason Governor Beshear may not have gone is he didn't want to get between two people that served him in his administration. Well, at least one continues to, the Lieutenant Governor, Jacqueline Coleman, and Rocky Atkins, because everybody would have been studying the governor's body language to see if we could see who the governor favored. Who'd he talk to the most out there between the two of them? Who'd he sit closest to? That, you know, the governor, I mean, whether his kid had baseball or not, maybe, you know, I guess he did. I'll take the governor's word. He went to his kid's baseball game. There wasn't a reason for the governor to be there. He can't run for statewide office again, but might have been uncomfortable being at the same, being at something like this with those two folks running for your job. And you can't really show any favoritism toward either one.
1: He could have sat between them, had a good three shot, but his son was playing his last high school baseball game.
0: Yeah.
1: And he's going to play college ball. Governor won't get to see a lot of that. It sounds like he's going away. You miss Cassie Firm rarely when you're in political life, but he could this year for that.
0: He's going on the book tour, and I've already gotten questions on this. Who pays for the book tour? I mean, is that going to come out of some of his political action committee money? I know we'll pay for security as a Kentucky taxpayer. We always do. You have to pay for some entourage, mainly security for the governor and maybe some other aides that would go with him on this book tour. But I get listeners asking me, well, is he taking vacation time or who's paying for it? That would have to come out, I would think, of political or campaign funds. I mean, the actual jetting to this state and that state to promote a book that basically you're using to promote yourself.
1: Sure, your publisher's paying for it, or your fund is paying for it, but there's not any taxpayer abuse there. Governors don't sign a timesheet. You don't do a 40-hour week.
0: Yeah.
1: That's just how it goes. When you're awake, you're on duty.
0: Yeah, that's true. It's like the president, Reagan, said, you know, you never get a vacation. You just, you know, the White House may move, but you know, you're still president. It goes with you.
1: Yeah.
0: The job does travel with you. What'd you make of, this was kind of a shock, Michael Adams. He didn't announce he was running for governor, just the opposite. He announced he was not running for governor, and he endorsed Jamie Comer. Evidently, these guys have been spending a lot of time together. Bob, I'm smelling Lieutenant Governor.
1: Well, I said that on KET.
0: I didn't see you say that, by the way, for the record. I did not see you say that. So I said that, too. So you and I were thinking alike.
1: Yeah, we were. I'll give you credit.
0: Even though you're a lot younger than I am.
1: Maybe in spirit, but that's all. And not only occasionally. But the performance by Adams was great. And I thought he probably would not run, just given all the dynamics. But the way he handled it was terrific. And people would have to say, "Hey, take a look at him." Now there are going to be plenty of Republicans in the bullpen who could be called into the game for Comer as Lieutenant Governor. But Adams, he's the talk today because he looked good, sounded good, came across in a very sincere way. And where does he live? Louisville.
0: Yeah.
1: And where is he from originally? Paducah. Not bad.
0: Who got the most votes in the last statewide election, even more than the governor? Michael Adams did. Who might be able to moderate maybe the harsher tones, you know, when people go after Comer for Hunter Biden and that kind of, you know, you got kind of a moderate Republican in Michael Adams. I don't know. We'll see. Obviously, there's got to be a personal connection between the two guys, but it sounds like there is one. And let me ask you this, Bob. There's not a lane for anybody else on the Republican side. If Comer's, he hasn't announced yet that he's running, but he's going to, by all accounts. There won't be a primary like there is on the Democratic side, really, on the Republican side for governor, will there?
1: You have to do some hunting because Stabber said, "I'm not running. I'm going to stay Senate president if things work that way." And Adam said, "He's not running." That's a heck of a week at the office for Jamie Comer, for back on the farm.
0: Yeah, certainly is. Will he, I guess Comer will announce, what, after the midterm elections, presumably?
1: Yeah, yes, that's the presumption. After those elections, if Congress comes back for a lame duck, it'll be December, probably post-Thanksgiving for a week or two. By that time, he could give up the chairmanship, and it won't hurt him any. Then he comes right into January and, you know, has to file that first week.
0: Now, if he loses, he can run for Congress again, right? He doesn't have to necessarily give up the congressional seat because the elections are in two different years.
1: That's right. He will be Congress member all through 27.
0: Mm-hmm.
1: That's a tough way to go. bolting over to Washington to make a vote when you just mixed the crowd of 400 in Campbellsville at a bean supper or something.
0: That's a lot.
1: It's hard enough to live here and cover the state if you're constantly going back and forth. Everybody who's done that can tell you that's tough work.
0: Grueling. Yeah, that's got to be hard. Anybody blow it at Fancy Farm? Fail? I don't know of anybody that got called out for, oh, that was a mistake. Anybody go too far, or was it all just pretty much within the confines of what's acceptable? And everybody had a good performance, which will probably in the long run go unnoticed, but nobody did any lasting harm.
1: Correct. I would say that's true.
0: Yeah.
1: For the lieutenant governor to make fun of the auditor's hairstyle was unusual. We're not used to having a lot of women in the state office, and now we have a couple of prominent ones for sure. Mm-hmm. And one poked fun at the other. But that was not an error. Nobody made one of those harmful mistakes that could cost them. That they'll see in a campaign ad later on. Everybody stuck to their script, was well rehearsed, well practiced, and delivered well. A couple of the minor candidates, the guy in the Kentucky Party, for example, a little bit lost, but not a shocker.
0: Okay. The governor is saying, there's no such thing as a deadline for me calling a special election if the need arose. On this, this is what the governor posted. I know there's a lot of folks wondering about the significance of August 3rd, which is today, regarding a potential Senate vacancy. I want everyone to know that this date has no legal impact on my option should there be a vacancy this year. Worth a reminder right now, there's one less vote for the SAVE Act, Trump's war with Iran, or the potential replacement of a Supreme Court justice. Again, Bob, it amazes me that Democrats like the governor are so anxious for Mitch McConnell to go back to work. I thought they hated him and hated how he voted on everything. They can't wait for him to get back. This is all about nothing. I think it's all political posturing. It's Beshear getting his name out. He's getting national headlines, and that's what he needs. He needs his name out there. The McConnell camp, he would have to die. Short of that, they're not going to make any move that would give the governor any reason to call a special election. You agree?
1: I agree. And as the calendar runs on, Cruiser, there's not much need.
0: Right.
1: You come back after Labor Day for only a couple of weeks, drifting a little bit into the third. By late September and all of October, members are back home.
0: Mm-hmm.
1: So if you were to have a special election and you'd be hard pressed to make that deadline or any deadline, even if you had the special election concurrent with the other election somehow to try to get somebody in there for the December part,
0: mm-hmm.
1: it's really just something to argue about. And I don't see things changing from where they are right now.
0: I don't either. Bob, hang on there. When we come back, all the political eyes tomorrow will be on Michigan and the Democratic primary there. We'll talk about that when we come back with Bob Babbage here on Cruiser and Crew at 97.3 FM and 590 AM WVLK. Sunny skies, 83, currently clear tonight, low 62, tomorrow mid-80s again on Wednesday. Pretty good shower or thunderstorm chance on Wednesday. Doesn't look like an all-day rain out, but be on the lookout for a little precip on that day. Then we go back to sunshine for Thursday and upper 80s. Right now, 83 at 97.3 FM and 590 AM WVLK. Here's Deidre Ransdell with Lexington Traffic.
2: We were doing good for a while there, but right now, if you're coming from Nicholasville into Lexington, you've got to slow down. Inbound Nicholasville Road at East Tiverton Way. The middle and right lanes are blocked. It's an injury collision. First responders are on the scene. They are working with everyone right now to get them taken care of and get things cleared up, but it's going to be a slowdown for quite some time. I'm Deidre, and that's your traffic on 97.3 FM WVLK.
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11: Now seems as good a time as any to remind you, you don't always have to take healthy habits to the extreme. Not only are you unlikely to stick with something that's difficult, even if you can keep it up, it's probably going to be to the detriment of something else. And chances are that something else is more important. 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
0: Dual El Saeed pulling away by 10 points. This was actually last week this came out, I'm sorry. Led the field with 46. The Stevenses, 36%, 14% are unsure. A state senator who dropped out earlier this month but is still on the ballot is getting 4%. A Tavern Research poll earlier this month showed El Saeed with a 3-point lead, which is now a 10-point lead. Down the ballot, there's a Democratic Socialist-backed State Representative Donovan McKinney trying to oust a congressional representative, and a Bernie Sanders-supported activist, Will Lawrence, is seeking the nomination in the Battleground 7th District. Senior political operatives for Bernie Sanders are being deployed on the ground, according to campaign officials. Sanders has endorsed El Saeed, not a mistake, and McKinney and Lawrence, all three of the DSA members. Bob, how afraid are establishment Democrats, or just Democrats in general, that this is now a big Midwestern state, and you're going up against a Republican Senate candidate who barely lost the last time out in Mike Rogers? Now, I know things are going against the Republicans, but Bob, how concerning is this for Democrats if the socialists have a good day tomorrow in Michigan?
1: Very much. Very, very much.
0: It's concerning, and that there doesn't seem to be much they can do to stop it unless they get trounced in November, maybe. I don't know. Al Saeed says, I'm not a Democratic Socialist, and the DSA has not endorsed him. But the DSA ground operation's working for you, so what is that supposed to tell us about your campaign? So Henry Olson, I know you know who he is, Bob. This guy crunches numbers, great political guy. We've had him on this show a couple times. He writes columns occasionally for the Washington Post. He concludes that Al Saeed's favored to win. So
1: it sure sounds like it. It does. And you know, a couple of headlines last week, Trump's popularity dropped to a low point in this term, maybe a low point ever, I'm not sure, but it was a low point for now.
0: Mm-hmm.
1: And that's particularly because of the war and the ramifications of the war, costs, expenses, other things, and just turmoil in the world.
0: Yeah.
1: He's certainly making a tremendous effort right now to find a path to peace. If from everything I've read today and over the weekend, and I certainly hope it happens that way.
0: I do too.
1: If it did, then his stock begins to come back.
0: Mm-hmm.
1: And that would help Republicans in the midterm. But as long as he can point to situations like Michigan, he's going to be able to stir up his base, despite the fact that they may be upset about the war or something else.
0: Yeah.
1: It's bad stuff. It's wrong. It's just wrong.
0: It may be the inhibitor to what might have been a big night or a big election cycle for the Democrats, but we'll see how it plays out. Out in Ohio, Republican Senator Bernie Moreno writes of his son-in-law, Republican Congressman Max Miller, if there are any basic standards of character required to hold elected office, Max Miller fails them. He should not serve in the House of Representatives. I believe Max Miller needs to seek professional help and end the clear pattern of abuse he has left in his wake. I believe he should not be free to continue endangering others until he does. That's the dude's father-in-law, Bob. Mike DeWine, he's kind of concerned there are domestic abuse allegations that have been rolling up against Republican Congressman Max Miller. Across party lines, politicians are concerned about multiple women's claims of domestic violence by Miller. He's a second-term Republican representing Northeast Ohio, close to President Trump. He's been accused by his ex-wife of domestic abuse against her and the 2-year-old daughter. He's a House member. I guess he's got to be running. I don't know what his situation is as to whether or not he's running unopposed or not or has any competition at all. But this guy ought to get out if this is all true. Don't you think, Bob?
1: He should, it sounds like, from everything that's been documented so far.
0: I mean,
1: you don't see many headlines where a father-in-law disses a son-in-law to the max.
0: Yeah. No, but Ms. Moreno, the daughter of Senator Bernie Moreno, has said that Mr. Miller scalded her chest and stomach by throwing hot water from a skillet at her body, held a gun to her head, pushed her against a wall, hit her head, and fractured their daughter's collarbone. And Bruce Rashad, how's this guy serving Congress that is not serving time? I mean, that's asinine to me. That's one thing I don't understand. All right, before we go, we got a call. Al, hello, Al. How are you? You're on with Bob Babbage.
8: Hey, Dave and Bob. How you doing, guys?
0: Doing fine. Al, how are you?
8: I'm doing great. Bob, how many Fastening Farm events have you been to? Make an observation of that event.
1: Ooh, I've been to started in the mid '80s, and have made for sure 3 out of 4 ever since, maybe more.
0: Yeah, he's got a big collection of those laminate backstage fancy farm passes if you go to his office.
8: Nice.
1: Of course, being on KET is great. I love getting to do it with Trey and Amy and John and other friends. But we're being removed from all that excitement is a little different for us. It's certainly more comfortable, and the temperature is right.
0: Yeah,
1: but different.
8: Well, I just have one question. Covering those events over the few decades that you've been, has anybody been just an overwhelming underdog that's went down to Fancy Farm and that event propelled them into upsetting someone? You know, like Booker, I think he's probably is down numbers to Andy Barr. Was Wallace Wilkerson down to John Brown when he went down there? Or can you think of anybody else that was down substantially and came back to upset the incumbent or the ones that had the political advantage before that event?
0: Hmm. Good question.
1: Yeah, we didn't always get the whole primary field at Fancy Farm the year before. It just didn't work out that way. But I'm trying to think, and I'll if you'll be with us on Friday, I'll try to see if some of my circle of friends can think of anyone who jumped up on the stage to speak and jumped up in the minds of the public to win.
0: I mean, Scotty Bazza hurt himself one year at Fancy Farm. I mean, you can hurt yourself. Probably you can. It's easier to hurt yourself or do lasting damage negatively than it is than if you just gave a traditional speech.
1: Yep, and I said it's very sad that Senator McConnell couldn't be there because he always drew a crowd. He loved the thing, and he'd even laugh at the jokes about him, or at least snicker when somebody had a good one, and then he'd get it right back.
0: Yeah, no,
1: this would have been his big farewell, and not to have it is a sad thing.
0: He would go even when it wasn't an election year for him.
1: That's right.
0: He would still go to that event. Al, thanks for the call. Appreciate it. Bob, thanks, buddy. We'll talk to you on Friday.
1: Catch you then. Thanks.
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0: Thunderstorm chance, high 85, and then upper 80s and sunny for Thursday. Sunny 82 at 97.3 FM and 590 AM WVLK. And let's see if there's bumper cars going on out there. Dieter Ransdell has less than traffic.
2: We have a little bumper cars. First, a stalled vehicle inbound Alumni Drive at New Circle Road. The outside left turn lane is blocked. And our bumper cars, an injury collision inbound Nicholasville Road at East Tiverton Way. The middle and right lanes are blocked at this time, so avoid that if you can. I'm Deidre, and that's your traffic on 97.3 FM WVLK.
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1: A Better Life with Dr. Sanjay Gupta.
4: I read this interesting story the other day, which was written by a colleague of mine, about why so-called, quote, admin nights are the new book club for busy adults. Now, I learned this is a term coined by journalist Chris Collin, who wrote about this life hack in the Wall Street Journal. An admin night is when people come together for a night, a fun night, while holding one another accountable to an assignment. The ones usually considered back burner tasks, the ones that you've been putting off. The person you choose to do an admin night with matters a lot because that's your accountability partner. That's what one person told us. People love the social aspect because it can bring these boring tasks to light, make them feel more fun, and where you go matters as well. You need to have enough space and hopefully not too many distractions. And again, don't forget to leave some time for fun. I'm Dr. Sanjay Gupta, helping you live a better life.
0: The care they give to seniors and what they do to help families who are or that are helping seniors, and their expert advisors are ready right now to give you a free consultation if you need care for a loved one or for you. 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

0: Wallet Hub has done a couple of things I was going to bring up here. Wallet Hub doing their famous data dives here. Let's see. Let me make sure I got my second Wallet Hub data dive story here somewhere. Anyway, yeah, I do. All right, here we go. First of all, where do we spend the most on clothes? What city spends the most on clothes? New study, this is Wallet Hub, looked into who spends the most and least on clothing. Not overall, but as a percentage of their income. As part of the analysis, they compared the average prices of stuff like a men's dress shirt, a pair of boys' jeans, and a pair of women's slacks in 100 cities, then measured those costs against each city's median household income. In the end, they determined that the U.S. city that spends the most on clothes is Cleveland. Cleveland, people there spend 3.5% of their income on clothing. Okay. Next is Baton Rouge. Let's see, what else? Toledo. Yeah, there's a lot of fashion plates up there in Toledo. New Orleans, Newark, Lexington, Kentucky. Lubbock, Texas, and San Antonio, Texas. Rounding out the top 10, our cost of clothing, what we spend as a percentage of our median monthly income, we spend just a shade over 2.5% of our median monthly income on clothes. 2.5%. Of the 100 cities they considered, the one that spends the least is Gilbert, Arizona. Now, I'm just thinking, how hot is it there? So, yeah, you wouldn't want to spend a lot on clothes because it's probably 100 degrees every day. San Jose, California, yeah, hot. Fremont, California, hot. Scottsdale, Arizona, hot. Irvine, California, hot. There's your bottom five. They spend the least on clothing. Well, it's hot. New York City spends 33rd most. Chicago spends 34th most. And L.A. spends the 38th most. I thought those cities had trendy people. I thought those cities had influencers. The salaries there are also higher, so that might be a percentage of the cost. And then Wallet Hub also ranked the 150 biggest U.S. cities from most to least educated. All right, so 150 biggest cities, that means Louisville and Lexington. And we ranked ahead of Louisville. Lexington, Fayette County ranked 24th with a total score of just under 65.5. We placed 24th for educational attainment and 27th for quality of education and attainment gap. I mean, you see education all around here, right? We are a big college town with UK, the community college system and whatnot, Transy, Eastern, just down Interstate 75, not that far. So we placed 24th. Louisville, Jefferson County rated at 94th out of 150. Score of 49.19. Its educational attainment ranked 81st. Quality of education and attainment gap ranking of 102 pulled the city down. All right, let's compare that with the Kentucky Department of Education. The 24-25 K-12 test scores showed 3 of the 10 highest-rated Kentucky high schools were in Jefferson County. No Fayette County high schools made the top 10. One Fayette County school ranked as the state's top middle school. So how accurate this is, sometimes with the Wallet Hub stuff, it's okay, take it with a little grain of salt, maybe some interest or some accuracy. I don't know. As I've said before, twice I've had one of their representatives on the show, and they're both bad. It's not a good guess, I didn't think. So we did a little. Is that audit coming out from Texas, by the way, tonight? That supposedly is, and then I guess the auditors, the state auditors' audit of the Fayette County public school system will be coming out because you think that the Texas audit is not good. Yeah, I know the school system contracted to have that, even when the state was doing their own extensive audit, which, as I've said here before on the show, the city schools are paying for two audits. The one they commissioned from Texas, and then the one that the state is doing. The state would have picked up the cost of the audit that Allison Ball is doing, but they told Fayette County's public schools get rid of that Texas audit, and they didn't. So they're on the hook for both. Nice. See how you guys got in the mess you got in. You wonder, though, if one or both of these audits, will the school board use it then as cause to release Demetrius Liggins? Hey, we got cause right here. Look at it. I mean, look, especially now, if the state auditor were to refer her audit to the attorney general, thinking that this is so egregious, it might even be criminal, so I'm going to send it up to Russell Coleman's office. I don't know. We'll have to wait and see when it comes out. But there was some indication that maybe today or sometime this week, the Texas audit. And as Allison Ball said on the show, she was watching to see when their audit was going to come out. She didn't want to be first. So we shall see. But I think that maybe hitting this week. When you get carry out, and I know a lot of you do, or if you have DoorDash or Uber Eats, I mean, when you get food on the go, do you depend mightily on the plastic utensils? You know, they always throw in a handful of, they're wrapped, some single-ply napkin and maybe a fork and a knife, or a fork and a spoon and a knife, whatever. Well, in New Jersey, they've been trying to reduce the use of plastic for years, and this was a law signed back in January by then-Governor Phil Murphy. It took effect on Saturday. Skip the Stuff builds on previous plastic reduction efforts by the legislature in the state, including barring single-use plastic carryout bags and polystyrene foam food containers. They did that in 2022. They restricted the use of plastic straws in 2021. Forget getting a plastic bag if you check out somewhere. That's not going to happen. In fact, even if you ask for a plastic bag, they're not going to give you one. Diners can still avail themselves of freebie plastic knives, forks, and spoons, chopsticks, and condiment packets from takeout orders. But now with this new law, they're going to have to request it. So when you get the bag home, and you know, or this is where you need the plastic utensils. You don't need them at home, because I'm assuming you would have some silverware of some kind. Where you're going to need it is if you're not going to eat it at home. So you may get a bag if states continue to do this sort of thing like Jersey's doing, and you don't have any utensils. You only are going to get them if you asked for them. The reduction will also apply to eat-in restaurants with seating of at least 10 customers, which can now only provide washable utensils for patrons. They got to serve condiments in full-size bottles or reusable containers rather than packets. Do you like this, or is this too much nanny state? Now, I mean, we are learning that the exposure to microplastics and whatnot are concerning. You know, and all this stuff, I guess, eventually gets into our system somehow. The more plastic we use, the more that it's going to invade us. But is this a nanny state? Social media opinion, largely in opposition, calling it virtue signaling by Democrats. It's obviously something Democrats came up with because it makes no sense, said one ex-user. Next will be toilet paper in public bathrooms. No. No, we can't. No. I mean, it's cheap enough, the toilet paper. I mean, how much lower can you go other than not providing it and you have to provide it? Ordering food platforms, online platforms like DoorDash and Instacart are bound by the same restrictions and now must default to not providing utensils unless you specifically opt in. Again, if I get carry out and take it home, we don't use them. And then we save them, but it's just, we never use them. I mean, it just needs to be clear that if they want to do this, and I understand, I mean, all right, the exposure to plastics and the environment and all that stuff, but there's also a lot of waste here. Because I know myself, I don't tend to use, normally I don't. But I don't know if there's any other states that do this. Of course, there's states, I was in Colorado, I remember they don't do plastic bags, and California, they probably lead on all this stuff. K through 12 schools in the state, both public and private, are exempt from the new law. And state correctional facilities. Well, you know, the plastic knife is a lot less lethal or dangerous than the stainless steel one. So I can see why state correctional facilities. Yeah, we'll go ahead and serve the food with plastic utensils. Healthcare facilities are also exempt. Food court restaurants are exempt until August of next year. You get a warning for the first violation. Second brings fines of up to $100 a day. Each subsequent violation, $250 a day for this. No plastic utensils unless you request. Then you can have it. This is one thing that's wrong with our country. We do need immigration reform, and you've heard me say this before, and I still believe it. We need some of these immigrant workers. We just do. We need the skilled ones. We need medical skilled workers. We need doctors like crazy and nurses, and we need medical skilled help. Now, I don't know what the tech industry needs, but I know we need them in medicine, and then you also need them in some other fields like construction and agriculture. And the Department of Homeland Security Secretary Mark Wayne Mullen wants to try to find some sort of immigration reform, but rage has boiled over after Mullen on Saturday spoke about immigration reform at the National Governors Association summer meeting in Oklahoma City, drawing a distinction between immigrants pursuing legal status and those who aren't. He called for, now look, but the Trump administration's throwing out those that are even pursuing legal status. People are getting busted, getting on an airplane when their visa might have expired, and they're trying to get another visa or get the visa renewed, and they're getting arrested. A couple hours later, so Mullen is getting heat from MAGA voices. They say he's too quick to please the ambitious Democrats, far too conciliatory in his tone when describing a pillar mission of the department. And Mullen, I guess, caved to the pressure. A couple hours later, he posted on X, no amnesty for illegal aliens ever. And the president likes the numbers, the arrests, the removals, the detention population up. So that's probably why he's standing by Mullen so far. But is there a problem in trying to find, and I'm not, look, it may never be found, but trying to find some ground in terms of immigration and enforcement here. I mean, we are going to need, it seems to me, an immigrant workforce that, yes, that may be covered by a work visa, temporary visa of some kind. And I know overstaying visas is a problem. That's probably how a lot of people ended up staying here illegally or being here illegally. They may have come here legally to start with, but that had run out a long time ago. Mullen, here's the problem for Mullen. He got praise from at least two potential 2028 Democratic presidential candidates, and in this day and age, you can't have that. What's the matter with trying to do immigration reform? Drawing the distinction between immigrants who want to be here legally, but it's a process. If we're able to keep track of who's here and doing it the right way as opposed to somebody who's just hiding out. The Maryland governor lathered Mullen with praise at the National Governors Association, saying there's, quote, there's been an absolute difference in what we've seen from the start of the administration until now. Mullen, for his part, acknowledged from the stage talking to Moore quite a bit. But you can't do that these days. You know, MAGA's all up in this guy's grill now, in Mullen's grill. Screaming to the president, oh, you got to get rid of this guy. Mullen got fired last month from MAGA after DHS ordered ICE officers to suspend most vehicle stops. And then the president came out and said, no, we're not doing that. We're not going to suspend vehicle stops. But what's the matter with trying to find, I mean, we need to try to find some answers in terms of health care. We sure as hell are going to have to find some answers for Social Security, Medicaid, and Medicare. That may be the one thing that gets some of these legislators voted out. You know, we always say vote out the bums, but we don't do it, by and large. That would do it. If Social Security recipients got a 20 to 30% reduction in their benefits, now it's pitchfork time, I think. That would rile them up. And you can't blame them. So anyway, I don't know if Mullen's just trying to be a people pleaser or what, but be good to have at least talk. I'm not sure you can get there. One last thing, if you like the UK football posters, they do a basketball poster too that Kroger puts out. I'm told they're out today. Will Stein's on the front. Well, yeah, because we don't know what the other players look like. I mean, there's 40-some-odd players, new ones on this team. We don't know who the hell they are. We don't know what they look like. That quarterback I might be able to pick out of a lineup because I've seen him address the media a couple of times. And he's got kind of a unique look. But otherwise, yeah, of course Will Stein's on the front of the poster. He's the only guy you know when it comes to Kentucky football right now, right? I mean, and he's the one guy you could pick out. If you had 10 guys line up, okay, one guy's associated with UK football, who is it? Maybe you get Will Stein. But anyway, those posters are out at Kroger, right, Deidre? They're free?
1: They are. They went out, I believe they got them to him Saturday. So they're going to be at a premium. Everybody's getting pretty excited about this fall. So
0: yeah,
1: got to grab them.
0: That schedule, though.
1: Oh, it's tough.
0: Rough. But there you go if you want the UK football poster. A couple of text messages from the Stuttgart Motors text line. If the far left gets away with the prisons and police getting rid of them, does this mean that we get to protect ourselves with no limits? If the answer is yes, I'm headed to Bud's. With every credit card I can scrape up, let open season happen. Whoa, calm down there, bucko. We hope it doesn't get to that kind of situation. That would be anarchy and chaos. Cruiser, why would you use plastic when you have fine china? So I'll get out. 80% of heart attacks, microplastics are found. Don't expect Republicans to give a damn. Look, if they want to do this, and yeah, there's a good argument to decreasing the amount of plastic you use. It just needs to get widespread publicity so people know to ask for it if they want it. 3-day forecast. Let's do that first, and we'll check traffic. Clear tonight, 62. Sunny, a little bit warmer, 86. Tomorrow, 85 on Wednesday. Sunny, upper 80s on Thursday. And right now, it's 82 and mostly sunny. At 97.3 FM and 590 AM, WVLK. And here's DJ Ransdell with another look at Lexington traffic.
1: Well, luckily, we have the accident we had been reporting all afternoon, I-64 east of the 105-mile marker in Montgomery County. That has been cleared. Everything is moving smoothly there. A couple of injury collisions to report in Lexington right now. The inner loop of New Circle Road just prior to Boardwalk. We have two lanes blocked. Those are the inner loop side, so be careful there. And inbound Nicholasville Road at East Tiverton Way, the right lane is blocked with an injury collision as well. I'm Deidre, and that's your traffic on 97.3 FM WVLK.
0: And thanks for tuning in. 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
14: Across the country right now, at this very moment, there are probably arguments taking place about who's doing more of the housework, the homework, the shuttling of kids from this activity to that. It's true. By and large, women do more of this than men. But doesn't have to be that way. And if you and your spouse can level that playing field, it's going to make both of you and your kids happier. Psychologist Yelena Kecmanovich says this might be how you get there. As hard as it might be at first, try to think of your partner like a teammate, not an adversary. Learn how to do some of the chores your partner does to get a better understanding of how much effort something takes. And finally, take the time to acknowledge what the other person is doing. And every now and then, even express your appreciation. That'll go a long way. I'm Dr. Sanjay Gupta, helping you live a better life.
15: First Responders Children's Foundation takes care of the children and

0: President Trump's legal authority to impose taxes. A group of small businesses also filed suit to block the tariffs last month. The administration announced sweeping tariffs on July 24th, accusing the EU and other trading partners of not doing enough to stop the flow of goods made with forced labor. Earlier this year, the U.S. Supreme Court blocked so-called reciprocal tariffs imposed by the president.
1: Fox's Jared Halpern at the White House. President Trump says it's Iran's last chance to move ahead with a peace deal.
2: This is not something that, if it doesn't happen, this is a last chance for them to sign a good document.
1: The president with the comments at the White House this morning, adding the first phase is the opening of the Strait of Hormuz. The second phase, he says, will be for Iran to get rid of its nuclear program, which he says will take a while. The Senate expected to vote tomorrow on the confirmation of Todd Blanche as Attorney General. After two Republican holdouts, Senators Tom Tillis and John Cornyn changed their minds after he agreed to end the so-called anti-weaponization fund. Senate Democratic leader Chuck Schumer says he still has a problem with Blanche's nomination.
3: Blanche is still perfectly fine with giving Trump a permission slip to commit tax fraud to the tune of tens of millions of dollars. Is the Senate GOP willing to go along with Trump's tax fraud? Blanche certainly is.
1: The fund was part of President Trump's settlement with the IRS. Democrats and some Republicans expressed concerns it would be used to pay his allies and January 6th defendants. Wall Street, the Dow hit its first record close since July 6th, gaining 693 points. The Nasdaq up 540. 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
4: Here's your LEX 18 storm tracker forecast. Seeing our temperatures reach the lower 80s by Monday afternoon, it's going to be an absolutely gorgeous summer day to start off the first full week of August. Still looking at a partly cloudy sky, and some of us might see a spot shower this afternoon, but I do think a lot of us, if not all of us, will be dry throughout the day. Overnight, temperatures drop down in the lower 60s, and those rain chances will slowly creep up through Tuesday, Wednesday, and the rest of the work week as highs will reach the upper 80s. I'm meteorologist Patrick Herring on Lexington's news, traffic, and weather station, 97.3 WVLK.
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0: You know, I used to make fun of Josh Gottheimer, the congressman from northern New Jersey. But I got to give him a little credit here. He's been taking on the communists and the Islamists like few others. And yes, he's Jewish, but he also is not a communist, and he cares about his party. Believe it or not, I care about the Democrat Party. I don't want us having to be concerned every election cycle if we Republicans don't win and the Democrats do win, then we're going to lose our country. I'm old enough to remember when that wasn't the case. The Joe Liebermans of the world. The Scoop Jacksons. Patrick Moynihan's. John Kennedy's. So many. So many. But that's not the case today. That's not the case at all. And if you stand up and you're a Democrat to this movement, like Fetterman does, and Gottheimer does, and a few others, but not many, you're really putting your career on the line, your political career. You absolutely are. Because these Democrat primaries, they're low turnout events. And so when you have a real hyped up bunch of revolutionaries, whether they be Islamists or communists or both, you know, you're putting your career on the line through these primaries. So here he is on Fox News yesterday, cut 8, go.
1: Well, obviously I'm a very proud, common sense Democrat, and I don't think DSA members are Democrats. They're socialists, right? And I'm all for them having their own party if they want one. But if they're trying to take over our party, that's unacceptable to me. And their values, their ideas, and, you know, are certainly not in line with ours, and they don't support our leadership. They're trying to use the Democratic Party as a vessel for their ideas. And as you heard in some of these conventions, literally they're supporting the Communist Manifesto and Trotsky. They're anti-American, they're anti-cop, they don't believe in borders, and frankly, the good news is there's only about 150,000 of them registered, and there's 45 million Democrats, and so we should make it very clear that they're not Democrats, and they're not welcome in the Democratic Party.
0: And you should, but the problem is your leadership does not. And all I keep hearing is big tent, big tent, big tent, big tent for Trotskyites. Big tent for Maoists, big tents for Jew haters, Christian haters, American haters. That's not a big tent. It's a mental institution. It's a big mental institution. And yet here we have, when we return, here we have Joe Manchin, Heather Manchin, I guess that's his daughter. I think it is. But in any event, they're on with Margaret Brennan on Deface the Nation. She's a disgrace. And she's shocked that Manchin won't support a socialist candidate. They're not socialist candidates. They are Marxist candidates. I'll be right back.
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4: Group. Here's your LEX 18 Storm Tracker forecast. Seeing our temperatures reach the lower 80s by Monday afternoon, it's going to be an absolutely gorgeous summer day to start off the first full week of August. Still looking at a partly cloudy sky, and some of us might see a spot shower this afternoon, but I do think a lot of us, if not all of us, will be dry throughout the day. Overnight, temperatures drop down in the lower 60s, and those rain chances will slowly creep up through Tuesday, Wednesday, and the rest of the work week as highs will reach the upper 80s. I'm meteorologist Patrick Herring on Lexington's news, traffic, and weather station, 97.3 WVLK.
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6: Imagine a disease that affects more than 10 million Americans, more than AIDS, Parkinson's, ALS, MS, and muscular dystrophy combined. Yet few know its name. 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

0: Well, the president says it would be in two phases. The first, the opening of the Strait of Hormuz. The second, with Iran agreeing to give up its nuclear weapons. 25 states have sued the Trump administration over its latest round of tariffs, calling them a pretext for replacing the import taxes the Supreme Court struck down in February. Hundreds of buildings destroyed and about 67,000 forced from their homes in devastating wildfires in Washington state.
1: Spokane Mayor Lisa Brown said while crews continue to assess communities and how bad the damage is, word on individual properties won't come quickly.
2: It could be a week. It could be weeks, depending on where your home and property is. And so we just are really asking people, be patient.
1: Governor Ferguson said federal resources are already headed to the state.
0: Fox's Grinnell Scott. No deaths have been reported. The fires in Washington among several that have sprung up across the western U.S. Health officials in Michigan say two people have died in the cyclospora outbreak, adding both had underlying health conditions that may have been impacted by the parasite. 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
3: Here's your LEX 18 storm tracker forecast. Seeing our temperatures reach the lower 80s by Monday afternoon, it's going to be an absolutely gorgeous summer day to start off the first full week of August. Still looking at a partly cloudy sky, and some of us might see a spot shower this afternoon, but I do think a lot of us, if not all of us, will be dry throughout the day. Overnight, temperatures drop down in the lower 60s, and those rain chances will slowly creep up through Tuesday, Wednesday, and the rest of the work week as highs will reach the upper 80s. I'm meteorologist Patrick Herring on Lexington's news, traffic, and weather station, 97.3 WVLK.
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